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6: Sweeper misses outside, ball one. Here we go in the top of the seventh inning. The game's done a tighten up. It's now 6-4 Milwaukee as the Cardinals got three runs on one hit in the sixth inning. That was a Walker homer. Swing and a foul back by Bryce Terang, who's leading off the seventh. And it is Luis Gastelum is in the game still. He's getting a second inning of work here. And he was able to throw a scoreless sixth inning in relief of Palante, who went five. Next delivery is the changeup, and it misses outside to Terang. Terang has grounded out, singled, and struck out in this game. 6-4 Milwaukee. Action in the Cardinals' pen. Restrepo was warming up last inning. There's another changeup. That misses outside. Luis spells his last name. Well, his parents do as well. G-A-S-T-E-L-U-M. Gastelum is how he says it. There's a strike on the inside corner. And how he says his last name is very difficult for English-speaking people to know how to say it right. And it's,
7: we've heard it pronounced, what, a half a dozen
6: different ways. And just you can say it how you want. I'm going to call him Gasty. There's a ball hit hard to center field. Church is on the move. He's back to the track. He looks up, and it's gone. A home run to straightaway center field for Bryce Terang, and the Brewers answer back quickly. A leadoff home run in the seventh inning, and it's now 7-4 Milwaukee.
7: What do you expect? It's the seventh inning. That's been the unlucky number for the Cardinals here this week.
6: And that's going to be the last pitch we see from Gastelum, as he got a fastball middle in, and Terang turned on it. And we're going to have a pitching change. And this pitching change is brought to you by Goodwill. Give hope, give local, give Goodwill. We'll be right back.
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0: Well, the good news might be that the Cardinals are done playing the Brewers for a while. They lose 4 of 5 in this series, falling tonight by an 8-4 score. Every time the Cardinals would do something to get back in this game, the Brewers were able to answer. And when all is said and done, it turns into a pretty tough 5 games over 4 days for the Cardinals. Again, losing 4 out of 5 and losing tonight by an 8-4 score. Welcome in. This is the Mercy Cardinals postgame show across the Cardinals radio network. My name is Matt Pauley. We've got a lot coming up on this edition of the program. We will get the postgame comments of Cardinals manager Oliver Marmol. We'll get some clubhouse audio as well. But up next, we're going back to the game with the highlights. This is the Mercy Cardinals postgame show on the Cardinals radio network, powered by Graybar.
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0: Cardinals lose to the Brewers tonight, 8-4. This is the Mercy Cardinals postgame show on the Cardinals radio network. Let's go back through the game with the highlights. Pitching matchup, Andre Pallante starting for St. Louis. Logan Henderson off the injured list, making the start for Milwaukee. Cardinals would have a great opportunity in the first inning. J.J. Weatherholt doubles. He then gets moved to third on an Ivan Herrera ground out. So he's on at third and less than 2 outs. However, Alec Burleson strikes out swinging, so that's a big moment in this game before Jordan Walker also strikes out, and the Cardinals strand the runner at first. Again, he got there at third with less than 2 outs, and the Cardinals could not drive in the run, and it sends the game to the top of the second. In the top of the second, with one out. Jake Bowers gets a base hit. He moves to second on a wild pitch. Then another one of our big plays of this game, Andrew Vaughn comes up to the plate. He reaches on a fielder's choice where Pallante fields it, goes over to third, and Bowers is able to avoid a tag with kind of a swim move with Jose Fermin trying to put down the tag, was unable to do it, so a really big moment in the game right there. You don't get the out, so you have Bowers who is safe at third, and then that would end up bringing up to the plate Sal Frelick.
8: The 1-0 pitch from Pallante. A shot to right field, a base hit, 1-0 Milwaukee. Stopping at second, Andrew Vaughn.
0: And they were not done in the inning. Next hitter is Cooper Pratt.
8: There's a hot shot up the middle, a base hit to center field. Vaughn is coming around third. The throw comes into the middle infield, and it's 2-0 Milwaukee.
0: So 2-0 score. Brewers take the lead. They would add to their lead in the fourth inning. Garrett Mitchell leads the inning off with a base hit. Jackson Churio then singles. Runners on at first and second for Bryce Terang.
11: There's a ground ball base hit to right between first and second. And the Brewers are going to pick up another run. And on the third is Churio. So single, single, single is how the Brewers start the third inning. 3-0 Milwaukee.
0: And then Terang steals second, so takes the double play out of order. Runners on at second and third. William Contreras grounds out. The runners do stay put, so another runner at third, less than two out situation, this time for the Brewers, where the run does not score. Felt like a big moment at the moment, but then Jake Bowers does this.
11: And one, the count to Bowers after that strike. Next pitch, a curveball, and that's hammered over the head of Nootbaar and into the bullpen and right. And there's your big fly. A three-run homer for Jake Bowers on a ball that was hung in the middle of the plate by Pallante.
0: Four runs on four hits in the third inning for the Brewers, and they take a 6-0 lead. It would stay that way for a while. The Cardinals get on the board in the fourth inning with one out. It's Alec Burleson at the plate.
11: 0-2 pitch. That's hit very hard, and it's going to drop in right center field, and it's going to go to the wall. Burley's headed to second, and yet another Alec Burleson double, his 22nd of the year.
0: A Jordan Walker ground out brings up Lars Nootbaar.
11: Artistic to watch. There's a line drive, base hit. Center field, Belarge Nootbaar. And coming home and scoring from second base is Alec Burleson. And the Cardinals are on the board as Nootbaar picks up his ninth RBI by driving that pitch right through the box.
0: So the Cardinals get their first run of the game. It is a 6-1 score. Andre Pallante would pitch into the sixth inning. He gives up a base hit to Sal Frelick, and then he would be done as Luis Gastelum comes in to the contest. At that point, he gives up a hit to Cooper Pratt, so there's a couple on, but then he was able to work out of trouble after that, and it stays 6-1 as the game goes to the bottom of the sixth inning. In the bottom of the sixth, J.J. Weatherholt is hit by a pitch. Then with one out, Alec Burleson walks. Runners on at first and second. Logan Henderson's day is done. On comes Chad Patrick. And the first batter he faces is Jordan Walker.
11: Jordan saying before the game that he has not been in a home run derby for a long time. He's going to do it, of course, in Philadelphia. He said, I'm going to need to practice that. I just assume he practiced right now.
12: Yeah, exactly. This is a good way to get started.
8: Patrick,
12: maybe
8: we
12: get one of those loaded balls they're going to use on Monday night, too. See how far he can hit it.
8: The 3-2, a swing, and there's a drive. Left field, it's a goner of Big McLaren. Off the facing, he drove that one out of here, and the Cardinals indeed are right back in the game. They're down by two in the sixth inning. That's a great way to practice for Monday night in Philadelphia.
0: Absolutely. So the Cardinals back in it. As they said, it's a two-run game, 6-4, and nothing really doing for the Cardinals the rest of the sixth, but it goes to the seventh, and you feel like St. Louis is right back in this thing. However, the leadoff hitter in the top of the seventh for the Brewers is Bryce Terang.
11: Ball hit hard to center field. Church is on the move. He's back to the track. He looks up, and it's gone. A home run to straightaway center field for Bryce Terang, and the Brewers answer back quickly. A leadoff home run in the seventh inning, and it's now 7-4.
0: And that does prompt a pitching change as Gordon Graceffo comes in, does good work, gets out of the inning with the game sitting as a 7-4 score. So we go to the eighth. New pitcher in for Milwaukee is Aaron Ashby, and the first batter he faces is J.J. Weatherholt. Weatherholt gets a leadoff single. Yvonne Herrera then walks. Runners on at first and second. Alec Burleson comes up to the plate. He reaches on a fielder's choice. That puts runners on at first and third. So, again, another runner on at third, less than two-out situation for the Cardinals. However, Jordan Walker ends up striking out swinging when he was representing the tying run. So that's a tough spot right there. And then Lars Nootbaar ends up popping out, and that finishes things off in the bottom of the eighth inning. Top of the ninth, Matt Svaundsen on to pitch for the Cardinals. First batter he faces, Jackson Churio. Churio doubles. Big hit for Churio to begin things in the ninth. Bryce Tarang then flies out. That allows Churio to take third. Said it a lot. Less than third, runner at third, less than two outs. This time, William Contreras hits the sacrifice fly, so they are successful in it as Churio scores. That makes it an 8-4 game as the game goes to the bottom of the ninth inning. In the bottom of the ninth, Abner Uribe on to pitch for Milwaukee. He'll get Mason Wynn to ground out, Brian Torres to line out after a walk to Jose Fermin, where he takes second on defensive indifference. Nathan Church represents the final hope and final possibility for the Cardinals.
13: The 2-2 pitch. Ground ball up the middle of the infield. Frelick has it. Throws to first. This ballgame has come to an end. And the Brewers took 4 out of 5 in this series.
0: With the win, Milwaukee goes to 59-34. The Cardinals drop to 48-44. Winning totals for St. Louis. 4 runs, 5 hits, no errors. They leave 5. For Milwaukee, 8 runs, 11 hits, no errors. They end up leaving 6. Andre Pallante takes the loss. It was Henderson the win. He's 3-1, no saves in this game. Home runs for Walker, his 22nd. Bowers, his 17th. For Milwaukee, Tarang, his 13th. Game goes 2 hours and 52 minutes. 27,028 folks at Busch Stadium tonight as the Cardinals lose to Milwaukee by an 8-4 score. We'll get the postgame comments of Cardinals manager Oliver Marmol next on the Cardinals Radio Network, powered by Graybar.
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0: Eight to four, Cardinals lose to Milwaukee. They end up losing 4 of 5 for the Cardinals today. Good work from Gordon Graceffa out of the bullpen. He comes in, goes 2 innings without a hit, 4 strikeouts, 1 walk. That certainly was good to see. Also great to see Jordan Walker continue to swing a hot bat as he hits his 22nd home run of the season. But all the way around, it was a tough day for the Cardinals as they end up losing by an 8-4 score. Let's listen into Cardinals manager Oliver Marmol. He spoke with the media a few moments ago, opened up by just giving his assessment of what he saw between these two clubs over the last 4 days.
20: Yeah, I thought it was a really good series. Obviously, we were on the wrong side of several of these ball games, but you look at the first game, 4-3, second game, 4-3. The second game of that doubleheader was not a game. They ran with that one. You take the next one, and then you bring up the tying run in the eighth today. That's a good club across the way who's in a window to win, and we've been public about where we're at and what we're trying to strive for over the next couple of years. So I like the way we competed. We gave them a couple today, but I still like the way we took at bats and try to come back in that game. Yeah.
21: See, you mentioned the lead they get out to, but to have the tying run at the plate in the eighth, what's that indicative of in terms of the way that your guys have been competing?
20: Yeah, and that's what you're aiming for, is if you do go down early like we did, down 6, man, that the style of play is consistent, and that's the one thing I said that I would like this group, meaning you guys, to hold me to when it comes to holding me accountable to, that doesn't change. And I credit the guys because they didn't give in. They brought the tying run in the eighth, just didn't come up with that next big hit. But I do like the way we competed. Yeah, it's tough to say after you lose 4-5. I get it. But you look at the gauntlet of a schedule, going to Atlanta, going into Wrigley with the young group. I like the way we competed there. And then these guys for 5, and you walk away 5-6. Want to do better than that. But there's some real positives to that stretch. We got to finish strong against Atlanta, but yeah.
22: How do you evaluate the way things sort of unfolded on Andre tonight early?
20: Yeah, the play at third was unfortunate because you give a couple away there, and then that's definitely not where he wanted that breaking ball to Bowers with Vaughn behind him. So spiked the first one, was trying to get him to chase, left it up, and that went a long ways. Yeah.
22: That description about how you are consistent, like you maintain, you keep pressing, right? Not that you guys need an example of that, but do you think that's also a strength of the team across the other way, that no matter what you kind of saw from them, that they kept pressing, they kept finding a way?
20: Yeah, I would definitely agree with that. I mean, they've shown that for a while now, of just their style of play being very consistent when it comes to just continuing to add pressure. I've spoken to that quite a bit, yeah.
21: It's not a good example of things you'll see out of Gastelum. They're going to lead to growth. I think it's a change of Pichorio. Pichorio is just, it looks not competitive on the fastball. The Terang is not obviously the pitch that he wants. Stuff he's going to learn and clean up kind of as he goes along.
20: That's part of being up here and getting feedback from big league hitters. I like where he's at and what he's going to be able to do. But he's one that will learn quickly and continue to take strides. Yeah.
22: With all the outside things going on in Jordan Walker's world this week, what's it say about where he's at in his process to keep delivering quality swings like he did for you guys tonight?
20: I'm super encouraged as to where he's at with just who he's becoming as a person, definitely as a player, but just to quiet the noise and still go out there and be steady and consistent. That's a really good quality that he's starting to hone in on. So, yeah.
0: That is Cardinals manager Oliver Marmol speaking with the media just a few moments ago. Cardinals lose this one to Milwaukee by an 8-4 score. We'll get the postgame comments of starting pitcher Andre Pallante in just a moment. This is the Mercy Cardinals postgame show on the Cardinals Radio Network, powered by Graybar.
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5: A break in the action. I'm Chris Foster, Fox News. The military reports no new airstrikes in Iran or retaliatory attacks targeting neighbors hosting American troops after 2 nights of strikes. New York Times reports Qatari mediators are in talks with both sides to de-escalate.
6: President Trump still saying the diplomatic channel does still remain open. Israel now sharing intelligence with D.C., showing that Iran has developed a new plot to assassinate President Trump. And there were numerous banners at the Ayatollah's funeral calling for President Trump's death.
5: Fox's Benjamin Hall. A hearing for a judge to determine whether there's enough evidence to try Tyler Robinson for Charlie Kirk's murder wraps up today in Utah.
7: Lance Twiggs, the former roommate, romantic partner of Tyler Robinson, described how he confessed to the killing of Charlie Kirk at least 3 times. First, in a handwritten note left the morning of the shooting at their apartment. Prosecutors say Robinson wrote, quote, "I had the opportunity to take out Charlie Kirk, and I took it." In text messages to Twiggs, Robinson said he targeted Kirk because he, quote, "had enough of his hatred." And on the day after the shooting in their apartment, Twiggs said Robinson was going to turn himself in.
5: Fox's Chinley Painter. A D.C. Planning Commission gives preliminary approval to President Trump's plan for a 250-foot triumphal arch near Arlington National Cemetery.
8: Ahead of the vote, dozens of residents voiced opposition to the project, arguing the arch would block views from the cemetery and ruin the D.C. skyline. Final approval could come as soon as September when the commission next meet, but members say they still want information on the arch's violation of the city's height law, restricting how tall structures can be. Administration attorneys have argued the law does not apply to federal buildings. At the White House, Jared Halpern, Fox News.
5: And President Trump has pushed out the last 3 members of a bipartisan election commission, firing 2 Democrats with a Republican resigning. The other Republican quit in April. That commission was established in 2003 to set up standards for state voting systems and provide funding for upgrades. 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
5: Man accused of shooting 2 National Guard troops in D.C. Killing one is hospitalized after refusing food.
14: The Justice Department says Rahmanullah Lakhanwal is now in a hospital and will be treated to preserve his life as he has refused to eat while in custody. Lakhanwal is the Afghan National Police say shot 2 National Guard soldiers not far from the White House last November while screaming Allahu Akbar. It's since been learned he drove to D.C. from Washington State with a stolen firearm. One of those 2 soldiers, 20-year-old specialist Sarah Beckstrom of West Virginia, was killed. Lakhanwal was himself shot by responding officers. Eben Brown, Fox News.
5: A New York City man is accused of throwing Molotov cocktails at two churches. Fox 5's Sharon Crowley.
15: The video capturing the moment the man walks up to the gate and throws an explosive device that causes a fire and a spark. But luckily, the doors are made of metal and it did not burn down the church. Now, police say the same man did it again about a mile away at a Jehovah's Witnesses building. That suspect has not been charged with these crimes yet. He was actually facing a different case, and he was arrested outside of federal court on that case.
5: That's for a separate arson. Prosecutors say they suspect the man is involved in seven total. World Cup soccer today, Spain and Belgium in Inglewood, California. The winner plays France in the semifinals. France beat Morocco 2-0.
16: France tried to take the lead in the first half on a penalty kick, but Kylian Mbappe's shot was saved. But in the second, Mbappe had another opportunity. Doué able to find Mbappe. Dutra found Kylian Mbappe! 20 career World Cup goals! The call on Fox, his eighth goal of the tournament, ties him with Argentina's Lionel Messi for the most goals so far. And France wasn't done there, as Dembele got on the board in the 66th minute.
5: Tony Genualdo, I'm Chris Foster, Fox News.
17: Here's a look at your local news. A central Illinois lawmaker in legal trouble. State Rep. Carol Ammons and her husband, Champaign County Clerk Aaron Ammons, indicted on charges of wire fraud and conspiracy to obstruct justice. Prosecutors say the Urbana Democrat devised a scheme to defraud the state and its taxpayers and donors. Coalition of five attorneys general reaching with a settlement with Deere & Company and resolves an antitrust lawsuit accusing the Moline-based farm equipment manufacturer of using unlawful practices to limit the ability of farmers and independent repair providers to perform repairs on Deere farm equipment. Urbana School District 116 says it's facing continued budget pressure as enrollment shifts and state funding levels fluctuate. Administrators report that rising special education costs and aging facilities driving long-term financial challenges. District reviewing potential adjustments but says no major cuts have been proposed yet. You're locally up to date from the Stevie J Broadcasting Newsroom. I'm Jim.
4: And a good Friday morning, friends. It is ESPN 93.5. It's 7:06. That's Diane Ducey. I'm Stevie J, and meteorologist Greg Solier. Hard at work all night over the stove or oven or whatever you cook up your weather, so you've been working on
18: dartboard. kidding. Exacerbate the rumors.
4: you can hit the bullseye in the triple 20s, buddy. I know that. Well, I mean,
18: both eyes tied behind my back or something like
4: hey,
18: that.
4: Hey, listen, I think I'm feeling the this mini drought. I don't know what it is, man.
18: I think it's
4: happening. Is it going to rain this weekend?
18: It's going to happen, yeah, but not here yet, quite. So
4: okay,
18: it's going to happen. No, next we'll you know it's drier. We got to get into it a little bit, but we'll start it. We'll start the drier spell next week. So
4: okay.
18: It will go forth. Yeah, for the remainder, virtually of the month of.
4: Guess what
18: July.
4: I'm asking is will my grass get watered this weekend?
18: No.
4: Okay.
18: Odds are no.
4: Okay.
18: Watch this become the lone cell in Champaign County.
4: That's right.
18: Right over your head.
4: The lawn.
18: Two inches of nothing. A 100%
4: right.
18: Chance. So.
4: Okay. All right. You've got it all figured out.
18: Odds are maybe slightly against you getting any substantial long lasting rains in the next 24 to 36 hours.
4: Okay. So. All right. Check. Well, we have a little more time to do little outside things then.
18: There you go. Yeah. Let the skeeters come get you. So.
4: Yeah. Well, there's. I don't know. I told the other day, they don't bite me.
18: Oh, that's right. They don't. No. No.
4: They don't get that.
18: No.
4: They bite you.
19: Immunity.
18: Janet.
4: Yeah. Janet Diane. And Gracie, big time. And Diane, do you get bit?
19: Yeah.
4: Does Mike?
19: I don't think so.
4: Hey, what is it?
18: Neither do I. I'm fine. They don't bother me out here.
4: Well, I don't know. It's something about puppy dog tails or whatever men are made of. Boys and girls are different. We're made of mud puddles and puppy dog tails or whatever. Anyway,
18: that's a bygone. Yeah. So.
4: All right. Good morning. Time for weather brought to you this morning by Carl.
19: Reminding you, it's always a good time to get your child's physical exam done before back to school mode gets underway. Schedule an appointment at a convenient location near you as you visit carl.org/schedule.
4: Yep, July 10 already, friends. Friday morning, Greg Solier with our weather. Okay, give me some details, partner.
18: All right, yeah, don't worry, there's still lots of summertime to go. Hang in there, folks. Enjoy it while you may here. And really a drier setup beginning to evolve here, and that's sometimes the nature of the beast of thunderstorms that drive weather systems. They tend to have a mind of their own and will at times almost corrupt and kind of change the main overall big picture. And just that, with a system kind of undercutting the one that is coming through the area now, so lesser rain chances and coverages, bigger rain coverages and totals as you get down through southeastern Missouri, I-70 corridor on south where their flood watches down towards the Ohio. Seems that I-70 and I-64 corridor has been the magic corridor. At the same time, the atmosphere already trying to move back into warmer to hotter mode, as in upper level high pressure, if you will, put it in those terms. And so the start of the drier period begins right as we speak, and we'll move into the 90 degree range, even some spots up to 95 over next week's time frame. 105, 110, there may be all-time record highs in the plains, northern and central plains, parts of the west, and they're actually able to develop thunderheads, pyrocumuliform clouds, because the fires are so hot in the west, as in through and around Salt Lake City and in Utah in general. So lots of issues out there. Here, not bad. 78 Willard and Savoy, a humid high of 85. The rain chance at about 20% this morning, 30% this afternoon, up to 40% tonight, down to 20% tomorrow with a partly sunny sky after 66 tonight, and some patchy fog tomorrow morning as we have this morning. High tomorrow at around 84. Sunshine by afternoon Sunday at 86. We're close to 90 on Monday. We make 90 Tuesday and head towards the low to mid-90s next Tuesday, Wednesday, and Thursday. For Stephen J. Broadcasting, I'm your host, Greg Soldier.
20: Thanks so much, ESPN 93.5. You know what I think some of the great values in Champaign-Urbana, one of them is Prairie Farms.
21: Yeah, I love Prairie Farms.
20: Man, we've been going every day.
21: Is that right?
20: Yeah.
21: You have a little one?
20: Yeah.
21: Okay.
20: Got Hallie with us. Gracie and Hallie are visiting for a few more days.
21: And so mainly in that barn area is the farm animals, like goats.
20: Got plenty of goats. Got three pigs.
21: Okay.
20: Got two pretty good-sized turtles.
21: Mm-hmm.
20: There's a Russian turtle. I didn't know there was a Russian turtle.
21: I feel
20: turtle.
21: Like there's rabbits.
20: A lot of rabbits. But you know who's enjoying it the most? Little Lovey, 7-pound Morkie. Holy cow. Something about... When Allison and Nathaniel were about to have their first child, we gave them little chicks. Mm-hmm. They grew into chickens, then they laid eggs. I think Nathaniel has let somebody else adopt those after, you know, a little more work than you thought.
21: Mm-hmm.
20: Anyway, so Lovey loves chickens.
21: Okay.
20: She'll sit there nose to beak. They just look at each other.
21: I see.
20: One chicken kind of really likes. Anyway, Prairie Farms is a... There's no money. You can donate. There's the little place to donate.
21: Sure.
20: And you should, but it's... Remarkable, all these young kids are out there working it.
21: Right, a great free experience for you, but make sure you have toes covered in those shoes to experience any of the hooved area animals, they say, that you shouldn't have sandals on because you could get a hoof stepping on your toe.
20: Well, we're not that close. There's fences. We don't go to the petting area.
21: Okay, you don't go to
20: the petting. Well, there's a certain hour for the petting.
21: Okay.
20: And those are just little goats, I mean.
21: Okay.
20: But yeah, good to cover toes if you're around them, but otherwise, plenty of fencing. And restrooms, you know, the porta-potty thing. And
21: yeah.
20: Anyway, well done. Prairie Farms, Champaign, you forget about it. It's beautiful, but it's so well and clean.
21: Mm-hmm.
20: Just and she's just, little Hallie's just looking at those little animals, and it's kind of cool to see them.
21: Yeah.
20: Anyway, I just said, you know, that needs a shout-out.
21: Okay.
20: Right by the pool, too, in the Lazy River, right
21: yeah,
20: over there.
21: Yeah, yeah.
20: Sholem is where
21: that's
20: we're
21: right.
20: at. So.
21: We've got some terrific pools in our area, for sure.
20: Yeah, pretty good. Urbana's got all kinds of things,
21: mm-hmm.
20: too. I mean, they got that massive, with sand and everything.
21: Uh-huh.
20: We used to drive to Bloomington to get all that.
21: I know.
20: Now it's in Urbana.
21: It's essentially a small little water park.
20: Yeah, it is.
21: They have a climbing wall where you can try to climb up, and then you dump into the deep end when it gets
20: Dang.
21: Too much of an incline.
20: How high can you go on that?
21: And a little bit of a slide. And
20: well, why would I want to fall backwards into my pool?
21: Well, it's
20: scary.
21: It's just a challenging part of it.
20: Sure, kids can get all the way up
21: mm-hmm.
20: there. Socialists launch radical platform to abolish U.S. Senate. In bid to fundamentally transform America. So we got that to talk about with Johnny at the bottom of the hour.
21: Right.
20: Stephen Beckett, J. Stephen, is coming
21: yes.
20: in. Haven't seen him in a minute.
21: Our attorney who read the Declaration of Independence with me earlier this week at the steps of the courthouse in downtown Urbana.
20: Is he still practicing?
21: That's a good question. We didn't
20: get
21: to that.
20: Is he still teaching?
21: I don't know.
20: Okay, we'll catch up with J. Stephen Beckett.
21: That's right.
20: Who has Philo connections.
21: So absolutely.
20: It gives him a lot more cred when you have Philo connections. Mm-hmm. So excited to talk to him today. All right, ESPN 93.5. I had said the Cardinals need to go 7-7 in the last 14 against the Cubs, Milwaukee, and Atlanta. They are now 5-6. They'd have to take 2 out of 3. I think, just to be very honest, with Milwaukee taking 4 out of 5 in this series in St. Louis, Cardinals are going to be on the line whether they can get to a postseason. It's going to be probably close. Hopefully it's close, but probably not at this minute favored to do that. Cardinals weren't supposed to do anything this year. They've had a wonderful first half. Jordan Walker did it again last night. Jordan Walker from the Cardinals are going to be in the Home Run Derby on Monday in Philadelphia.
21: I'm so excited to see that action.
20: He's putting up, folks, he's putting up Albert Pujols numbers in the first half.
21: Yes.
20: That could cool off. You would think it would, but man, what a first half for this kid.
21: Absolutely. And we've got Illini night tonight. So take note of that. The pregame party at Patty O's on 7th Street. And they've got a special cap for Illini fans who have signed up. Carson Boyd will be doing that first pitch ceremony. So that'll be a lot of fun as they start up a series against Atlanta. Here's your Red Bird Recap.
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2: Last night at Busch Stadium, the Cardinals fell behind 2-0 after 2. Bowers hit a 3-run homer in a 4-run third inning. The Cardinals got a 2-out run in the 4th. And then 3 in the 6th inning on one swing from Jordan Walker. The 3-2, a swing, and there's a drive! Left field, it's out! Bonner and Big McLaren! Off the facing, he drove that one out of here, and the Cardinals indeed are right back in the game. That's a great way to practice for Monday night in Philadelphia.
22: And Walker announced that he'll be a part of the Home Run Derby in Philadelphia on Monday. But the Brewers bounced back with a Terang homer in the 7th, added a run in the 9th inning, and beat the Cardinals 8-4 to take 4 out of 5 in the series. The Cardinals welcome in Atlanta tonight. Kyle Leahy against Chris Sale. We're on the air at 6:20. I'm John Rooney.
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21: Baltimore on top 3-2 over the Cubs yesterday. They'll start up a series against Cincinnati.
20: Bottom of the 8th, Cubs leading 2-1. And a kid hit a double and scored 2. That was it. I mean, Cubbies almost swept Baltimore. So,
21: 5:35 for the pregame on US 105.9 with the first pitch.
20: They're playing really well.
21: Good. So we have Boston over the Chicago White Sox 2-1, and they'll start up a series against the A's. The Dodds Trophy preseason watch list for 20 of our head coaches includes 7 of the from the Big Ten, and Brett Bielema's on that list.
20: Yep.
21: So congratulations to him.
20: 7 out of 18, not bad.
21: We've also heard that the United Center game against UConn will be December 4th.
20: Did we already know that?
21: It's a Friday night.
20: Okay. Friday night.
21: Mm-hmm.
20: Okay.
21: Well, we did hear about Duke and Texas Tech in the Bragging Rights game.
20: I knew we played. Maybe it was supposed to be Saturday or something.
21: Okay.
20: That's why it made the news. Friday night will be primetime TV.
21: And speaking of basketball, we have some Illini in Las Vegas for the Summer League for the NBA, and Keaton Wagler playing for the LA Clippers.
20: Yep, he was on ESPN last night. Didn't start till 10 p.m. And, he's going to be, it's an adjustment. He was 1 out of 7. Had 3 out of 4 from the free throw line, so like 5 points. But, what's Bill Self, what he used to say? He's young. Mm-hmm. He's really young. And you see these 34-year-old men, it's just different.
21: Absolutely.
20: You're not going to take my job, are you?
21: Right.
20: So it's a different intensity. He's going to grow into all that. He's just got this God-given thing in his brain that's patient. So good. Our weather brought to you by the Urbana Park District.
21: Reminding you, they have some outdoor summer fitness happening tomorrow, and the 5K will happen at Meadowbrook at 10:30. You can learn more at urbanaparks.org.
20: Yeah, Keaton, it's just something about him is just patient. He doesn't force stuff. He's just amazing talent. He'll be great. 718.
1: Logan, everyone, let's check weather. Free Central Illinois, Champaign, Urbana, and vicinity. Weak and meandering frontal boundary will do just that across the area the next 24 hours. Bulk of the moisture and rainfall, though, should situate itself to the south of Champaign and Champaign County. Heats on next week. For the day-to-day, some patchy fog early on, then variably cloudy skies. Humid days worth of weather. Just a stray small chance for a shower later this morning and perhaps a thunderstorm in a spot this afternoon up to 85 with a light southwest wind becoming northwest for tonight. A shower thunderstorm spots early and after midnight too. Patchy fog late low down to 66 with a light north-northeasterly wind. Tomorrow's some patchy fog early, then a bit less humidity in the air for the day on Saturday afternoon with a partly sunny sky and a slim chance for a shower early and late. Highs up to 84. 65 for tomorrow night. Sunshine by afternoon on Sunday after some patchy fog early in the day and a high around 86. 88 and a mostly sunny Monday into the lower 90s Tuesday, Wednesday, Thursday, near 90 next Friday. For Stevie D Broadcasting, I'm meteorologist Greg Solge.
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8: There's a sign airfares won't be coming down anytime soon, even though crude oil prices have moderated. Delta Airlines is standing by its forecast for the year. Its earnings for the recent quarter topped expectations, even though Delta says it was absorbing the highest quarterly fuel expense in its history.

0: Your Line says demand continues to be strong and there are no signs of weakness or shift in patterns in demand. Delta Airlines shares are up more than 2%. A South Korean chip maker that provides technology for artificial intelligence, SK Hynix, launches the U.S. version of its stock today on the NASDAQ. Financial tech company Circle Internet Group has received approval from U.S. regulators to establish a national trust bank. It'll be called Circle National Trust. That's your Fox Business Report. I'm Jenny Cosolda. Invested in you.
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8: 7:23, Brother Johnny. Bottom of the hour, we'll talk about the Democratic Socialist platform to take away the Senate or whatever they want to do and destroy the presidency and rewrite everything. Okay. I don't know. I mean, you got to be kidding. This is one of those, okay, you guys are out of your minds, okay? No police, no borders. I can't take it. Good luck. Go for it. I mean, but if the Democratic Mondamis of the world take over, then the country changes, and you're not going to like the changing. Yeah, you're not. We won't like it. And I guess it's just, it sounds good if you're frustrated, you can't afford everything, and it's really bad, and I get it. Believe me, everybody kind of goes through that valley where it's really hard to know how you're going to pay for something. And it's not the answer to have government take care of you like a baby bird. It does not work. The problem is it sounds really good, and it might be good for the interim. But when they start telling you that they're going to need your apartment that you just, or condo that you just bought, and that's just how it all evolves. If you just take a deep dive into history with socialism, Marxism, communism, it all fails. It's never, ever worked. Oh, it's great in the Netherlands. Well, there's 3 million people there.
9: Right.
8: It's different than 400 million, which is the direction we're headed. It does not work. You won't be satisfied. We have DNA in our bodies that is free. And don't tell me what to do, right? That's kind of what we got. So when you have somebody in a, you know, 3 years after we start all this that starts saying, no, you can't do that. What do you mean I can't? Don't do that. Or else what? I have my rights. Not anymore. Sorry. That was the old system.
9: What about churches?
8: Well, they don't want them. They don't want God in anything. They don't want Jesus anywhere. Forget any synagogues, whatever you want. No, that God is bad. God is bad for this. It's an anti-God thing. We're made to be free and create in the image of God, and that's not what they do. They want that to go away. Oh, they'll have a lot of church there. That's fine, but don't be looking up. No, sir. And I just can't emphasize enough how rotten the system is when you go to anything-ism, socialism, communism, people disappear, folks. You see China, they've been working for a long time, but a lot of people just don't. Anybody, the people that voice their opinion, they strive to have what we have every single day here. Those people die. They kill them. You can't do that. Yeah, they can, actually. You want to be anywhere near that? They don't. The problem, we don't understand. We've got frustrations. We've got First Nation issues. We don't get exactly what we want all the time because it's not fair, and you're a racist, bigot, homophobe, whatever it is. Word of the day. Well, we do not want to go down the path of anything but what we're doing. Try and make it better. We have, obviously, weaknesses and stuff. We're working it. Mm-hmm. We've been around 250 years, man. It's amazing. Freest nation ever, the best conceived nation, a constitution, Bill of Rights, all the good things, Declaration of Independence. Don't blow it. We don't want to mess this up. Oh, my gosh. But some of the stuff, the democratic socialists, which is really communism, they're going to tell you what to do. They're going to take care of that. Don't worry. We'll pay for that. We'll pay for that. Then what do? You don't get off your couch all day? Video games in the basement all day? That's your existence? No. I didn't even mean to go on a rant. Wind them up. Get them going.
9: That's
8: Friday.
9: Right. Yep. It's kind of a part of our morning therapy.
8: We don't get it. We don't get what we're talking about. Well, it's good to have that child care, health care, dental, medical, eye care. Where's the money?
9: I feel like we were hearing more of this when the Cold War ended, and that was between 89 and 91. And I don't know. I just feel like today's modern adult doesn't really acknowledge a lot of these ups and downs when it comes to socialism and communism.
8: I don't think we get it. I don't think we feel it. I don't think it's possible to, you know, we're insulated. We've got such a great life. Our poverty is nothing to some of the third world countries.
9: And so many millennials are just angry about the student debt and how they're still paying on it.
8: You took it out, right?
9: Yeah.
8: You took it. Now, I think there's more realization. I think eyes are opening about, well, what do you plan to do with college? What is your plan?
9: Yeah.
8: I don't know. Okay, because you're going to go and the problem of the cost got crazy.
9: Yeah.
8: I mean, it used to be $900 a semester at Eastern. Yeah. So now it's a lot more.
9: I feel like that was a factor when I went there for sure.
8: Well, it was less money, certainly. But, I mean, what's the University of Illinois with housing? 30? 40?
9: Yeah, probably so.
8: 30 or 40. And if you come from China, it's probably 75.
9: Right.
8: So we get out of country people that pay a lot more. So I don't know. I haven't drilled down. I just know that if you're going to go to college, you need to have more of a discipline these days where you can actually do stuff that is not everybody can do, like sales.
9: Mm-hmm.
8: Whatever degree it is, it's probably sales. Which is fine.
9: Right.
8: You make a great living in sales.
9: That's right.
8: But if
9: you write your own raise,
8: veterinarian, architect, engineer, medicine, you know, you're going to have a direction where it's going to be worth whatever you got to borrow. Okay.
9: We'd love to hear from you. 359-2255.
8: On the Fisher National Bank text line 729.
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13: 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Pause and strikes from the U.S. military directed at Iran.
14: So far today, we haven't seen any military action. And President Trump still saying the diplomatic channel does still remain open. Israel now sharing intelligence with D.C., showing that Iran has developed a new plot to assassinate President Trump. And there were numerous banners at the Ayatollah's funeral, he was buried just this morning, calling for President Trump's death.
13: Fox's Benjamin Hall in London. The New York Times reports Qatar is attempting to de-escalate the tensions. Today expected to be the final day in the preliminary hearing for Tyler Robinson, accused of killing Charlie Kirk at Utah Valley University last September. On Thursday, prosecutors played video of Robinson's former roommate and lover Lance Twiggs saying that Robinson told him he wished he had not done it. 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
15: Here's a look at local news. Charges pending following a shooting at Urbana and left the teen wounded. Police say shots fired Tuesday night in the 1200 block of Brookstone Court. Short time later, an 18-year-old woman walked into the hospital with a gunshot wound. Officers determined she had been shot in the parking lot of an apartment complex. Five were arrested. Champaign police expanding its citywide camera network, adding new license plate readers at key intersections. They say the technology already helping identify suspects and recent car thefts. Privacy advocates continue to raise concerns, but the city says the system follows state data retention rules. University of Illinois climate researchers released new findings showing that central Illinois could see significantly more extreme heat days over the next decade. The team says the trend will strain and local infrastructure and increase health risk for vulnerable residents. Now they're urging cities to update local and regional cooling center plans. You're locally up to date from the Stevie J Broadcasting Newsroom. I'm Jim Miller.
8: Yeah, Sunday afternoon at Route 45 Wayside in Sodom, Sunday Fun Day featuring Corey Evitz.
9: Okay.
8: 12th of July. That's Sunday.
9: Between 1 and 4. Always a great time on the patio at Route 45 Wayside in Sodom.
16: Going everyone, let's check weather free Central Illinois. Champaign, Urbana, and vicinity. Some patchy fog around early on this morning. Pretty quiet in the radar machine currently, but as the morning wears on, a stray shower may pop on up and maybe a thunderstorm in a couple of spots this afternoon. Variable and cloudy skies, the peaks and pokes of sun, a humid day's worth of weather at 85, with a light southwest and west wind shifting into the northwest. A shower thunderstorm in spots this evening. And again after midnight with some patchy late night fog, a low down to 66. Winds will come around light north-northeast for the day tomorrow. Some patchy fog early, then turning a bit less humid, partly sunny, a small chance for a shower early, and again later in the afternoon, the high around 84, down about night to 65, and a Sunday outlook with some patchy fog early, then mostly sunny by afternoon, light northeast wind, the high around 86, sunshine with upper 80s on Monday, Tuesday, Wednesday, Thursday, hot and humid weather, high temperatures between 90, maybe 95 degrees, overnight readings down near 70, still up around 90 next Friday, no rain in the forecast much of next week. For Stevie J Broadcasting, I'm meteorologist Greg Solkin.
8: All right, I am Stevie J, that's Diane.
9: Good morning.
8: And this just in, based on my last elegant rant, I am a buffoon and an idiot.
9: Yes.
8: Okay.
9: 359-2255 actually called in, but on the clock and couldn't pursue some of his thoughts.
8: So I said, stay away from socialism, communism, anything ism. And he said that, what about all the grandparents dying on the street?
9: Right. Okay. And I, you know, healthcare comments, things like that. And the money being spent on our war budget, maybe?
8: Brother Johnny comes in from New Orleans, Louisiana. Johnny, I don't know. I'm sure we waste money in our defense as well. But if we don't have the massive defense we have, I think we're in peril. Right now, we're kind of the friend of all of our allies, and we're the person nobody wants to mess with. I have the biggest muscles on the beach. They probably won't mess with you. I like the peace through strength idea.
9: Mm-hmm.
8: Anyway, I've never been called a buffoon, Johnny.
17: Well, there's the first time for everything. And I don't know what that reference is as far as grandparents dying in the street. I mean, we have pretty good coverage in terms of people getting taken care of. This is a country that can do anything. And as far as money goes, if we could just stop people from stealing the money we put into health people, we'd have plenty of money. It looks like the fraud could be, what, 30 or 40% of our money?
8: Oh, my gosh.
17: It's just getting drained out.
8: Well, how does this continue for such a... Is it because the government is too big?
17: It's too big. And then, too, we have this technology. We've made the applications and the process to get grants, money, aid online. Now everybody can figure out how to get that mailed to them or transferred. Maybe just put it into your account. And so people are doing it. And then you just have to pretend. Maybe you do put up a sign somewhere and says, hey, look at our place, take a picture of it. Get other people who don't exist to vouch for you. That's the problem. There's no oversight because there's too much of it, and we'd have to hire another million people to make sure things were right.
8: What is our resistance to stopping that? Why is there resistance to stopping this?
17: I don't know. I think that part of it is simply you stop everything when you're prosecuting a revolution. So we've got a group of people that actually don't have too much of an agenda other than the revolution. If you see some of these protests, there's like 9 different causes.
8: Yeah.
17: And some of them are there saying, no, we weren't told what to protest till we get here because they're getting paid. Mm-hmm. It's just a revolution. So stop them from doing anything that'll fix it. Where's the big story about the 150,000 children we found that of the 300,000 that were missing?
8: Yeah.
17: Nobody even wants to talk about anything good. It doesn't help. You have to save, in order to save us from ourselves, we have to be in trouble. So they just make up bad stuff and won't talk about the good stuff. And it paints a pretty bad picture. And so it's what we're going through. This is the latest era in America.
8: Yeah, well,
9: and to me, the media watchdog and the kind of things that the media is churning out, I mean, we're seeing it with people coming into our country to see the World Cup, and they're seeing how great America is, and they just can't believe it, because all they're hearing is the negativity.
17: Well, and you can talk about all kinds of isms and the academia. It's fun to blame the academia. The media is what's basically responsible for the situation we're in. They're simply, number one, they're silent, which means they're covering up all the good things that are happening, and they're amplifying or simply fabricating stories that will make people mad and think grandparents are dying in the streets, and that the criminals are really the ones we need to worry about, not their victims. They promote that daily, and it kind of like confuses people. And so anything the government does that might help, they'll stop because the media is saying, oh, this or that, and it gets through. It's not. And Ed Martin talks about how the social media and the bias that kind of drives you to the sites they want you to see and keeps you away from the ones they don't. It's a real influence, and it's that actually requires us to think harder for ourselves, which we're actually going the other way, where you don't have to think at all with AI and everything else. It's like I said, it's another era, and it came on pretty fast.
8: Yeah, it really did. 217 texter, college. I was mentioning about college and how you kind of need a specialization if you're going to get all that money and borrow all that stuff. College is a waste of money these days, other than engineering. Biggest value in the trades, plumbers, electricians, mechanics are killing it. I think it's give yourself a little time after your apprenticeship and all that stuff. Mm-hmm. You pulling in $10,000 a month is nothing for the trades now.
9: Right.
8: I mean, it's good money. It really
17: well,
8: is.
17: Well, and that's right. And it's something we need done. It's just getting more and more complicated. Hey, you can't even work on your car anymore, Steve.
8: You're going to have to make it.
17: Because it's too dangerous.
8: Yeah.
17: You'll screw something up on one of the sensors.
8: Well, apparently, headline out of Fox News this morning, socialists launch radical platform to abolish the U.S. Senate in bid to fundamentally transform America. As many of its candidates notch electoral wins nationwide, the preeminent socialist political group in the U.S., the Democratic Socialists of America, the DSA, plan to roll out updated platform that includes eliminating the Senate, replacing the President and the Supreme Court with an executive and judiciary chosen by Congress. According to a source familiar with the DSA's planning, the organization plans to roll out an update next week to its long-term vision for a U.S. policy platform. The update includes eliminating the United States Senate, replacing the President and the Supreme Court with an executive branch and judiciary chosen by and subordinate to Congress. Additionally, the updated platform would include amnesty for all immigrants and defunding the Department of War. How about that?
17: Okay. Well, that's one way to end it all.
8: This would be in addition to the DSA's current policy platform, which calls for an immediate end to all deportations, free migration between countries without restrictive immigration controls, and extending full voting rights to people with criminal convictions and non-citizens. Once considered a fringe movement on the Democratic Party's progressive wing, the DSA has been gaining relevance with several of its members toppling longtime establishment party figures. This has prompted many to speculate that the DSA represents the Democratic Party's future. Do you think that, Johnny?
17: Well, do I think that the Democratic Party what?
8: Is going to become the DSA.
17: No. It could very well split off. The Democrats are just not, they've kind of drawn a line, the DSA has, that the Democrats, most of them, aren't going to cross. And because no matter how we vote, they're not going to win on that. It's voting for the end of America. First of all, the balance of power thing, which can really make one group mad because the other one, the executive does this, and the judiciary does this, and the Congress does this, but it balances it out. Now they say, let's get rid of that. We'll run it the way we want to. We don't need anyone oversight or stopping us. That's counter to everything that made this country work. So they're trying to break it because they think they can do better. And let me point out that the people driving this, and they might be able to do better. I don't know. Do you know why, Steve? Because they haven't done anything yet.
8: Right.
17: I'm not sure what they can do. Yeah. They don't have a job. They've been going to school. They're under 30 years old. 5% of them have a job. And all they want is their revolution. And that's a revolution. What you just read about is a very Bolshevikish revolution. And I don't think we're paying that little attention. We're not paying attention. This is really, I think, good news because they're not, the Democrats that I see it were a little more insidious. They would come under radar. They would say, oh, I'm like the Virginia governor? No, what we need to do is get, you know, she gets in and she slaps everything woke on everybody that she could think of as soon as she's elected. And she got in by saying she wasn't like that. Well, they're telling us what they want to do. And if we actually can't stop them from getting in, then we lose. That's whether it's a battle or a battle of ideas, you win or you lose. If they actually let us, however they do it, take over and do those things, we lost our country. We'll hopefully live. We'll figure out how to adapt. We won't like it, Steve.
8: 217 texter.
9: Yeah, Brian had said, I can tell you where the resistance comes from firsthand. When you cut something out for all, you cut it out for legitimate purposes as well. I'm involved with the Summer Student Christian Training Program, and 40% of our qualified vetted students couldn't get their visas.
17: No, he's right about that. Because it's gotten too big. If you let it keep eating away at the whole purpose, it also is over. And so you just have to be more efficient. If you want to have a revolution about how we run government programs. And not the program, but how do you administer it? And there's a real problem there. And it's too easy to defraud, and it's too inefficient. And then look at Illinois, Steve. Pritzker raised taxes $800 million. There's been 1.5 million people leave Illinois. How could it cost that much more money?
8: Yeah.
17: And mine noticeably went up. We have a lot in Illinois, so yeah, we pay a lot. It's getting to be about as much as I pay in Louisiana because we're lowering our taxes.
8: Yeah. Well, I mean, it's. What happens when they just lost True Value, their headquarters are leaving. They've lost a lot of big companies out of Illinois. All that matters, doesn't it?
17: Well, sure, because the corporations hire people who pay all these taxes, buy the houses, pay the property taxes,
8: yeah, right,
17: and just create enterprise sales taxes. No, that's you can't just get government money by printing it, because then money's not valuable. So that's where inflation comes from. So listen, capitalism works. It works, and it's not perfect. And some people do get left behind, but nothing like the other isms. Gee,
8: yeah, no, I know it's definitely got my attention. I know many Americans are saying, "No way, that'll never happen." But boy, does that kind of creep up on you. I never thought you'd have a Democratic socialist running the great city of New York, man.
17: Well, 700,000 people out of 2.5 million registered voters voted,
8: yeah.
17: And it was a serious election. So I don't get that. I mean, I of course. Again, my big rant is the voting system, and I think that does affect people who think they're going to put whoever they want in. Nothing I do makes a difference.
9: Well, according to a report on NPR, there was so much rallying of the young vote in New York City to get the Mamdani support.
17: Right, but that's just a segment of the vote, and they're the only ones who voted. So no wonder he won.
9: Mm-hmm.
17: Nobody else voted. So,
9: and, you know, getting after it. They're all going door to door and saying, vote Mom Dami, and they're handing right. out flyers and things like
17: right.
9: that. I mean, that just, I wonder feel like when the Republicans don't do that.
8: Wonder when the,
17: we do. When, Republicans, I'm actually a Democrat. I'm holding my Democrat independent status, but I have been supporting Republicans for a long time because of the way the Democrats were heading in this direction. But, Diane, the Republicans are going out and knocking on doors and doing much more of it, including, Steve, the great secure ballot harvesting. Republican ballot harvesting where they're legal. Otherwise, you can't win. Ballot harvesting means go door to door and get votes. How does that work? You think the person you're talking to isn't maybe, you know, kind of saying, oh, you can vote for anyone you want. But just, boy, if you vote Republican, though, you're going to lose all your money. You know, that kind of
8: right,
17: thing.
8: Right, right, right.
17: And then, two, you're coming in with a bunch of votes somewhere. And were they all ballot harvested, or did you make some of them? So the Republicans are doing the same thing. It's a terrible way to let your system get out of control. And some of these people are getting in on the back of a system that really doesn't represent the constituency.
8: All right, it's Brother Johnny New Orleans, 7:48. So I said Graham Platner, the guy from Maine who stepped down from the race for Senate against Susan Collins, troubled man. I think he still is very troubled. Here's Elizabeth Warren, what she said about
18: him. I said to myself, that's my kind of man. You bet.
8: That's Elizabeth Warren. Now, Johnny, in hindsight, did they not pick this guy by 72%? And they just squashed him like a bug. I don't like that the party can do that to a guy who, and Bernie Sanders, I think, was the guy that should have run in 16, right?
17: Right. Well, but the thing about it, so Platner gave his withdrawal speech, and of course they're saying, what an idiot, love it. Actually, I thought it was a really good one. And he really kind of told what happened, which was, you know, they pulled every way he could possibly run. There was no way to access even voter data. And they did it because they thought he was going to lose. And what the latest charge of a rape charge, very serious. But was that out of context and everything we'd already heard about this guy? No. They just used that to say, that's it. Well, wait a minute. That should have been it a long time ago. They wait till the primary. He gets more votes in a Democratic primary than anyone in the history of Maine. And because, Diane, all the kids are going crazy, I guess.
9: Uh-huh.
17: I don't know. And so he said the establishment that we're trying to overturn shut us down. They're not going to vote for whoever the establishment picks up there. So I think Susan Collins is in. The Democrats are going to have to deal with that and get another seat for the Senate somewhere else, because that was a big seat for them. But it's just this kind of supporting the false narrative like Elizabeth Warren did, because they needed the seat, not because they'll deal with the problem that he is later, or that they're not really making a great example for us in terms of looking for character in a person as part of what you consider when you ask them to do something for you. No, there was nothing like that. It was just, we're going to beat Susan Collins. And people seem to want to vote for him, so we got this

0: manage anything. Why do you think it's like taking candy from a baby with this frog? Those are the people that have to make sure it can't happen. They're just worried about taking, what did you say? Seizing production. Forget about the details. They don't know anything about detail. And so I think that was interesting. I didn't know if he would bow out. And by the way, he has not filed his papers to withdraw.
1: Oh, well, maybe he's right. Not. He's suspended.
2: Suspended, yeah, that's what he said. Hearing,
1: I don't know. I wouldn't be shocked if this guy says, I'm back in. I don't know if he can do that. They won't get any money, but maybe he doesn't need it in Maine. Maybe.
0: He can do that. Yeah. He can do that.
1: Hey, before I let you go, J. Stephen Beckett has walked in.
3: Yes.
1: We've known.
3: Hi, Johnny.
1: You look younger than you used to. What happened?
0: Hello.
3: You know, every time I run into you in town, I keep thinking, God, we're getting old, Stevie.
1: He's here. I'm putting a camera on him because YouTube and everything else. Jay Stephen looking good today.
2: Uh-huh.
1: What the heck?
0: That's really funny, Stephen, because that's exactly what I think when I see Steve.
1: Well, we've known Steve Beckett for a minute now. He's tied to the great McCormick family, and yeah, we miss Gene McCormick.
3: Coming in this building. There used to be a cafe that was like two doors down, and when we would come into town for the free movies, and we would go down to get a Coke and a candy bar.
1: Uh-huh. What'd you spend, 50 cents?
3: No, not even that.
1: Not even that.
3: I think my granddad would give us a quarter, and we were in good shape.
2: Exactly.
0: Well, that's right. Those free movies are great.
1: I tell you what, the great Jean McCormick, I miss her. She was just a legend in this town.
3: Just awesome.
1: Jean McCormick.
3: And some of her kids are legends.
1: Yeah,
3: too.
2: Absolutely.
1: They've kept us active.
3: They did.
1: Anyway, it's great to see. We're going to talk to Steve Beckett about a bunch of things. We had a big indictment in this town. I told you, Johnny, the Ammons, 8-count indictment, I think. Anyway, you read the thing and you're going, man, oh, man. Anyway, I'm curious about how the process works. And then that alleged shooter of Charlie Kirk, his lover was interviewed in April, and I heard going, I don't know how much evidence you need to kind of say, you know what, I think he did this. Anyway, all the legal stuff. Do you still teach? Are you done teaching?
3: No, I retired in 18.
1: Well, that was a loss. I was not informed. Well, why was I not informed?
3: Well,
1: I wouldn't have allowed it. I didn't see
3: you and you didn't ask.
2: There you go.
1: Well, why would you stop?
0: That's interesting. Another interesting point, Steve, I retired in 18. And if you remember, that's when everything started going straight down.
1: Boom!
0: The
1: there you go.
3: As guy, too, we've lost our influence on society, Johnny.
1: There you go. Anyway.
0: I didn't know we had that much.
1: we'll talk to Steve Beckett here in the next hour. By the way, I had you in my head yesterday, made a mistake, and thought you had Dave Wilson. Bob Aller did Dave Wilson, the quarterback. You did Craig Schwalb, Deion Thomas, T.J. Wheeler.
3: T.J. Wheeler, T.J. Shannon.
1: Mm-hmm. Kind of you did Terrence Shannon, too.
3: Yeah, we should talk about those cases because they're an interesting contrast to the other case that you just mentioned.
1: Okay, because you get Jay Stephen going, he's pretty good. He's done this for a minute. You've been practicing law
3: 53 years.
2: Wow.
1: So you got your degree at 17. That's amazing.
3: Don't I wish. No, let's just say that Joe Biden no longer became a candidate at my age.
1: I broadcast from your house once.
3: Yes, you did.
1: When Bud had a birthday. Bud McCormick had a birthday.
3: You introduced me to a way to make blueberry pancakes that I had never done, and I've used it ever since.
1: Really?
3: Yeah, and at St. Pat's Church, we use that method.
1: I'll be darned.
3: It's sort of the Bobby J method.
1: How come I never got credit or a ribbon or something?
3: I just gave you credit. It's the first time I've ever had the opportunity.
2: There you go.
1: The heck you been? We don't run in the circles. Your wife is good?
3: Yes, she is.
1: Okay.
3: She is.
1: Yeah. She married over your head, partner.
2: And your son, Chad's a judge.
3: Yeah. I had lunch with the judge yesterday.
2: Okay,
3: sometimes he allows an audience.
1: Well, Steve Beckett. Listen, Johnny, I appreciate it. We'll catch up next week.
0: All right.
1: We're 21 days.
0: Great weekend, and great talking to you. Good to hear your voice, Steve. And we'll see Diane soon. Next week sometime.
2: That'd be great.
0: I can get up there one way or another.
1: Johnny's coming up here, and we're headed to the family reunion in Ohio, so that'd be fun. All right, Johnny, thank you.
0: All right, thanks a lot.
1: Talk soon. That's Brother Johnny down in New Orleans, regular here on the program. Mm-hmm.

0: 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Want to check your weekend weather. After we get this kind of rain that's coming through, then it's not going to be so much. I mean, we kind of might be dry for the rest of the month.
1: Logan, everyone, let's check weather. Free Central Illinois, Champaign, Urbana, and vicinity. Weak and meandering frontal boundary will do just that across the area the next 24 hours. Bulk of the moisture rainfall, though, should situate itself to the south of Champaign and Champaign County. Heats on next week. For the day-to-day, some patchy fog early on, then variably cloudy skies. Humid days worth of weather. Just a stray small chance for a shower later this morning and perhaps a thunderstorm in a spot this afternoon up to 85 with a light southwest wind becoming northwest for tonight. A shower thunderstorm in spots early and after midnight too. Patchy fog late low down to 66 with a light north-northeasterly wind. Tomorrow's a patchy fog early, then a bit less humidity in the air for the day on Saturday afternoon with a partly sunny sky and a slim chance for a shower early and late. Highs up to 84. 65 for tomorrow night. Sunshine by afternoon on Sunday after some patchy fog early in the day and high around 86. 88 and a mostly sunny Monday into the lower 90s Tuesday, Wednesday, Thursday, near 90 next Friday. For Stevie D Broadcasting, I'm meteorologist Greg Solge.
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9: Watch your back. I'm Chris Foster, Fox News. President Trump is warned Iran is working on an assassination plot. Fox's Tanya J. Powers reports.
10: Reported intelligence coming from Israel suggests Iran had developed a new plan to assassinate President Donald Trump, according to the Wall Street Journal. For years, Iran has vowed to retaliate against Trump for the 2020 U.S. strike that killed Islamic Revolutionary Guard Corps General Qasem Soleimani. But a fresh plan would mark an escalation in the longstanding threats. The warning follows days of massive memorial ceremonies for Iran's Supreme Leader Ayatollah Khamenei, who was killed in U.S. airstrikes in late February. Some mourners threw stones at a billboard showing Trump with a bullet aimed at his head, while others held placards that said, "Kill Trump" in English.
9: No new U.S. military strikes were reported in Iran after two nights of them and retaliatory strikes in the region from Iran. A bipartisan housing affordability bill becomes law tonight with or without the president's signature unless he vetoes it. The 10-day window for that closes at midnight. He canceled the signing ceremony last month, demanding that Congress also pass new voting laws, the SAVE Act. Victor Marks is declared the winner of the Republicans' primary for governor in Colorado.
11: Marks, a Marine Corps veteran, defeating State Senator Barbara Kirkmeyer, posted a video to social media with this to say to his supporters.
12: Thank you to every voter, volunteer, and supporter who helped us get here. And to those of you who supported someone else in the primary, I want you to hear me clearly. There's a place for you in this campaign.
11: The Colorado gubernatorial primary was held on June 30th, but all of the counties took days to report their final results. Sue Guzman, Fox News.
9: A Chula Vista, California man has been convicted of murdering his wife and mother of their three children. Larry Millette denies any involvement in his wife Maya's disappearance 5 years ago. No body's ever been found. Prosecutors got a conviction on circumstantial evidence. 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
9: The Pentagon has just announced that it's lifted South Carolina National Guard suspension of 8 Apache helicopter pilots who were grounded after a 4th of July flyover.
7: Their low pass during the Salute from the Shore event went viral on social media. The Guard says the suspension is a routine, non-disciplinary measure while it reviews the aircraft's flight profile. But the decision has drawn criticism from Republican lawmakers who say the pilots should be commended for the display rather than grounded. Officials are reportedly investigating after a complaint was made following the flyover.
9: Is up at the White House as renovation work ordered by President Trump continues.
15: A tarp that is illustrated as the White House North Portico is covering up scaffolding as part of renovation work on the Executive Mansion. A White House official says the North Portico columns are currently undergoing standard restoration and stone repair. The North Portico is viewable from Pennsylvania Avenue. It's the latest project undertaken during President Trump's second term, which also includes the demolition of the White House East Wing to make room for a large ballroom. President Trump has also announced plans for a large granite helipad on the South Lawn to accommodate more powerful helicopters used as Marine One. At the White House, Jared Halpern, Fox News.
9: The arrest and mass deportation of Afghans living in Pakistan without a visa starts today.
19: This decision comes as Pakistan and Afghanistan trade fire over the Afghan Taliban government allegedly harboring terrorists, something they deny. Afghanistan is in the grip of a deep humanitarian crisis. According to the UN World Food Programme, more than 17 million Afghans are food insecure, while the country's absorbing tens of thousands of people returning from Pakistan. Many have lived there for decades and returned to their birthplace with few prospects.
9: Fox's Jonathan Savage. Tech stock futures are down today. The broader S&P index, though, looking at a winning week. I'm Chris Foster, Fox News.
20: Here's a look at local news. University of Illinois climate researchers released new findings showing that central Illinois could see significantly more extreme heat days over the next decade. The team says the trend will strain and local infrastructure and increase health risk for vulnerable residents. Now they're urging cities to update local and regional cooling center plans. Charges pending following a shooting at Urbana left the teen wounded. Police say shots fired Tuesday night in the 1200 block of Brookstone Court. Short time later, an 18-year-old woman walked into the hospital with a gunshot wound. Officers determined she had been shot in the parking lot of an apartment complex. Five were arrested. Champaign police expanding its citywide camera network, adding new license plate readers at key intersections. They say their technology already helping identify suspects and recent car thefts. Privacy advocates continue to raise concerns, but the city says the system follows state data retention rules. You're locally up to date from the Stevie J Broadcasting Newsroom. I'm Jim Miller.
21: I think that's true. I remember Mary Shank saying, if you ever get in trouble, you get old Steve Beckett. I think it's true. I mean, he's been doing it now 53 years. And you're still working.
22: Yes, I am.
21: I guess it keeps you sharp.
22: Well, I think just like you, although you're younger than me, that you sort of feel like, well, what else would I do?
21: Yeah.
22: My wife doesn't want me at home.
21: Gotcha.
22: By analyzing problems that people have and helping them solve those problems, keeping my brain active.
21: Yeah, yeah.
22: And I just think I'm very fearful that I'll fade away into nothingness.
21: I gotcha. I gotcha. I understand that. It's relevance in being able to do stuff and work in Sudoku and all that. Steve Beckett, Greg Solier is one of our longtime prominent attorneys for over 53 years now.
23: Yes, I recognize the name very much through the broadcast market here in Champaign, yes.
21: Yeah, well, he worked with us over DWS.
22: I remember.
21: Greg Sully, guy.
22: Yeah.
21: Anyway, we're going to get into some stuff with Steve Beckett. He's agreed to be here until noon, so that's good.
23: I agree with the gentleman there, Mr. Beckett, and just being busy and active and all that with your mind.
21: Yeah,
23: yes,
21: Sully is doing the same with his weather machine, man. He got a weather machine. He's 12 years old, and look at that go.
23: I don't need this AI garbage, you know, whatever.
21: All right, let's check our weather forecast. Meteorologist Greg Solier with little rain at some point, and then a little dry after that for a while. That's kind of
23: an excited. This is the last, in quotes, organized system to come on through here. It'll be nickel and dime stuff and virtually nothing to speak of for next week in our part of the world. But we are well watered down. Problem is a lot of these corn and soybean fields, the root system's relatively shallow, and so we're going to go into an extended spell of some nutty plus degree weather. It is the eastern cusp of probably a record-setting heat wave that'll get going first to the western states. And boy, the fires are breaking out through Utah, the west, and they're building cumulonimbus-type clouds via the fires and the smoke plumes of the intense heat out there. Some spots, air temperatures 105, 110 and beyond over parts of the Dakotas, Montana, and the high plains of the foreseeable future. And a couple little tropical doodahs may accentuate maybe the rainfall chances. Nothing organized down through the Gulf Coast, to Brother Johnny's place, and into the Rio Grande of Texas. And up on top of that, this big, warm, hot ridge that will get going beginning over the weekend on the plains. In the meantime, 74 at Willett and Savoy. Rain chances, if you're scoring at home, probably 10 to 20% if you're going to check out Penfield Historic Farm Days. And later on this afternoon, about 30 to 40% there and here, with high around 85 and varying amounts of sun and clouds as the midday and afternoon wears on. Stray shower thunderstorm chance this evening. Slightly better odds after midnight, and then some patchy fog will go down to 66, and minimal rain chance tomorrow, 20% both morning and afternoon, partly sunny, a little less humid, the light northeast wind and a high near 84, and after a fog patch Sunday morning, sunshine in 86. We get close to 90 on Monday, make 90 Tuesday, make the low to mid 90s then for Wednesday, Thursday, and probably around 90 again next Friday. No rain in the forecast for the work week next week. For Stephen Day Broadcasting, I'm meteorologist Greg Solgad.
21: All right, it's 8:09. That's Diane Ducey.
0: Good morning.
21: Stevie J, welcome. Good to have you on. Final hour of our program for the week. It's J. Stephen Beckett. Steve Beckett's been a prominent attorney around here. Well, since he started, he kind of was a star. Along the way, he got a lot of high visibility. They called you. When did you say no to people?
22: Recently.
21: Okay. What is it that...
22: As a young lawyer, you pretty much take just about what comes in the door. And you're experiencing life. Now, of course, I was with a firm, and so I had some limitation, but not much. And then if you have early success, the best way to get a lawyer or a doctor or a dentist is to talk to somebody and say, who did you use? Why did you use them? Mm-hmm. What were they like? You know, how much did they charge? That mm-hmm. kind of thing. And so I've tried to be affordable, reasonable, caring, you know, not just I don't bark at people, and I try to understand the situation that they got themselves into, if it's a criminal case or even a family law case, and be responsive and be not only an attorney, but to the extent I can, a friend, to try to help them through a tough situation. And that's it most of the time. You know, we talk about the lawyers who run around with a smile on their face are the lawyers who do adoptions. And they come out of the courtroom mm-hmm. and the adoption has been successful and everybody's happy. There are very few opportunities in life that are like that.
21: Mm-hmm. Well, and you've, I think, told me one time, you know, everybody deserves a vigorous defense. That's part of the whole deal.
22: Of course.
21: And yet I was on a jury once, shockingly picked for two juries. I could not believe it. I have an opinion. You don't want me. So the guy on video had beaten up his girlfriend on video. It was just all. And the defense at the end, the closing was, they said it was a brutal beating. Was it really that brutal? That's all he had. What's on video? Mm-hmm. So it's good. I think you do need that. And you have to have that. It's part of the deal. You're innocent until proven guilty. The thing about the Graham Plattner thing, the thing that concerns me, I heard somebody bring that up. I said, where are the charges? It's only been 5 years ago. If he did something like that, why isn't there an investigation? I think so much of that feels political.
22: Well, of course it is. And I just think there are lots of situations in life where just because somebody said it doesn't mean that it's true. The best example I'll come up with is T.J. Shannon. You know, we had a team of lawyers. We had our various responsibilities. My responsibility, my part of the team, was to get him back on the team and get him on the court. And so we had cases in federal court and with the U of I student discipline system, and we were successful. And the things that were said about him were absolutely false. Mm-hmm. And now, so that's a different kind of client for me, because people will take my representation of that client and I'm somebody's hero. I'm just doing the same thing for him that I'm doing for everybody else. But people want to believe that it's not true. And it turns out, of course, it wasn't true.
21: Mm. What was the purpose? Why then? Why would she say stuff that isn't true? You can get in jail for yourself for that.
22: Of course. I think she likely was assaulted, but she picked the wrong guy.
21: Oh, gosh.
22: Right?
21: It's a crowded room,
22: and there actually is somebody who's right next to her who 3 weeks before was accused of doing the same thing to somebody else.
21: I got you.
22: But they didn't focus on that guy. They focused on the guy from Illinois.
21: Mm-hmm.
22: And so now we're back to what's the motivation behind the prosecution, right?
21: Right.
22: And so do you go after the Kansas basketball player? Because it just so happened that other guy was a Kansas basketball player.
21: No, you don't. Not in Lawrence, this isn't Lawrence, Kansas. Right. You're not doing it.
22: Right. You go after Illinois basketball player.
21: Wow.
22: So, see? And so the facts of the case matter, don't they?
21: Yeah, they do. And didn't he sue her? And what happened to that?
22: No, what he did and his family did was serve notice that a tort claim could be made against the prosecutors and the state. And, of course, if he had done that, that would also meant suit against her. But ultimately, and I wasn't part of this decision, but ultimately, from my perspective, it looked to me like it's, I got to get on with my life.
21: Right, right, right. Well, that had gone on for years, right? And but what a horrible position to be in when you're high level. And then what really shocked me, all this over his head, the kid played wonderfully.
22: Yeah.
21: Unbelievable.
22: Yeah, he's a tremendous individual.
21: Wow. We were over at Sarah and Ben Quattrone and Terrence was there and talking about Ben doing a commercial. And just soft-spoken, and then he gets in the games. They send him to G League. He scores 50. They have to take him back. If he gets a chance to play every day, I think he's going to be great.
22: Well, that's what I said at the end of last season. He finally got a chance to play. Both he and I got a chance to play him.
21: Yeah.
22: They were stars.
21: Yeah.
22: Give him a chance to play.
21: Do you mind the high-visibility things? I mean, when your media is talking to you, trying to get information, I mean, that's your daily
22: life. Well, yeah. You have to know the setting that you're in, and you know, just have to be careful with your comments. You don't want to try a case in the news.
21: Right. Well, what was the whole Carol and Aaron Ammons was I didn't know they were under investigation for 8 years, but that came out yesterday. Your reaction to what you heard, the indictment, 11 counts. I read it as a layman. It just sounds pretty darn serious.
22: Well, I'm sure the charges are serious, but you'll understand my perspective. I'm not going to talk about that case.
21: Okay.
22: I'm just not going to talk
21: about it. What about an indictment in general? What has to go into an indictment?
22: You know, the defense lawyer's comment is that a prosecutor could indict a ham sandwich.
21: Okay. Right? I don't know how
22: Well, let's just stop and think. So we're talking about a group of citizens that only hear one side of a case, and the burden of proof is probable cause. And that is, it might have happened. It's not, it happened.
21: I see.
22: Which preponderance is, you got to prove that it happened, more likely than not. Then the next level is clear, convincing evidence. You really have to prove it happened. And then the criminal burden of proof is beyond a reasonable doubt, which is you got to be damn sure it happened.
21: Okay.
22: Right?
21: Yeah.
22: And so the grand jury, right? So.
21: Oh, yeah, dude.
22: Craig Swope got indicted. Okay?
21: Yeah.
22: He was acquitted.
21: Okay.
22: Okay?
21: So it wasn't true.
22: Right.
21: Okay.
22: So
21: no, or not proven beyond a reasonable doubt.
22: That's correct, and I mean that's the as a society that we say that's what counts.
21: Right. Well, it's for sure it's a long process, isn't it?
22: From this point on. The other thing, you know, as a defense lawyer, I always like this because you mentioned it. You'll have an investigation that goes on 8-10 years, and then the prosecution begins, and the very first thing that happens in court, the judge says, we'll be on trial in 70 days. So, wait a minute. Those guys had 8 years to do their investigation. Don't I get some time?
21: Yeah.
22: Will it go that fast?
21: Is that possible?
22: No, I don't think it will.
21: Yeah.
22: I don't think it will.
21: All right. Well, because it sure sounds bad. If you get indicted and it's bold across the News Gazette headlines, that's a bad
22: deal. Well, I think we're in a different time now. It would have been front pages of the newspapers all the time, but now it's social media.
21: Everything,
22: And everybody has an opinion.
21: Yeah.
22: And everybody brings to social media their pre-existing bias about a case. And so if it's a public figure, then there are people who will love you and there are people that will hate you.
21: Mm-hmm.
22: And so if you hate somebody, then they're automatically guilty.
21: Mm-hmm.
22: All you had to do was see those words on a piece of paper, just thinking, those same people seeing words on a piece of paper that accuse Shannon of something would say, well, that's BS. That's not true.
21: Mm-hmm.
22: That's not true. But if they saw somebody else that they didn't like, they go, well, God, he must be guilty. That's terrible.
21: Yeah.
0: Well, and because their political realm, I mean, will they continue? And, you know, will our Champaign County Clerk's Office operate as usual throughout the election? And there's all these kind of gray areas.
22: Well, sure, but the question is, why shouldn't it? How is it any different than T.J. Shannon should be on the court?
21: He's so presumed.
22: How is it any different? It's not any different.
0: Okay.
21: Presumed innocent.
22: Yes.
21: But in the public eye. You're indicted, right?
1: Right.
21: It's a whole, it's unbelievable. And then there are people that have said things about the Ammons for a long time. And so when you have...
1: That's what I just said.
21: Yeah.
1: You got this,
21: yeah.
1: You have this pre-existing...
21: No, right, that's right.
1: You have a pre-existing bias or prejudice
0: right.
1: about a public person.
21: Well, it's Steve...
1: And I guess I said I was surprised that I was invited, but I thought I was invited because of the Declaration of Independence.
21: Well, yeah.
1: Not because of some pending case, but it just so happened it hit. I said yes before it hit.
21: Well, and Steve,
1: then I get a text back from Diane that says, we expect you to talk about that.
21: No.
1: So I'm going, no, I'm not talking about that. Case.
21: Listen, that's what we bait people. I tell Diane, tell him.
1: The bait and switch.
21: No,
1: yeah.
21: Listen.
1: Get him down to Philo. We know he'll come. He's got these fond memories of town.
21: I'm going to ask you. I'm going to take a quick break and we're coming back. You had to read the Declaration of, you didn't have to, you did. You
1: I wanted to.
21: Yeah. But
1: so did Diane.
21: And
1: yeah.
21: Then you were a little surprised by some of the old English used in some of the Thomas Jefferson words, maybe?
1: Yes. Yes.
21: All right, so we'll talk about that with Steve Beckett. And then I do have one question about the whole Tyler Robinson and Charlie Kirk case.
0: Huh.
21: I don't know how you defend all that with the evidence I've just seen, but again, you're innocent till proven guilty in the court of that pretrial stuff. So this
1: sure.
21: is early.
1: Sure.
21: So anyway, and yes, I think it's a consensus. As long as the guy's working, you might hire Steve Beckett just because he's real good at the whole defense thing. I think you've done well. I mean, just guessing, 53 years. Why doesn't Barbara want you in the house?
1: She says that I come up with things for her to do.
21: Hold on, you?
1: Yeah.
21: That doesn't work like that. Barbara comes up with things for you to do, and you listen, partner. You're married over your head. I think we can all agree to that. But gee, I didn't think the guy could tell the woman to. That's I don't know. All right, we'll take the Fox Business Bee right back. This is Friday, July 10, and I had to look.
0: That's right.
21: 21 days till the campus starts repopulating, and football, high school football starting like August 8, 10?
0: I know it.
21: 12? It's early.
1: August 5th.
21: 5th?
1: August 5th.
0: Crazy.
1: Practice starts August 5th.
21: Jay Stephen wow. Beckett knows.
1: My son's a coach at St. Joe's.
0: All right.
21: They're good. 8:20, we'll be right back.
2: I'm Taylor Riggs, and this is the Fox Business Report.
3: A chip maker based in South Korea with its technology in everything from iPhones to Dell laptops to artificial intelligence data centers launches its stock in the U.S. today. SK Hynix goes public on the NASDAQ. It's expected to be the largest ever share sale by a foreign company. Delta Airlines says in recent months it was absorbing the highest quarterly fuel expense in its history. Still, its earnings topped expectations, and even though it raised prices to cover the higher costs, people are still flying. Volkswagen fans are about to have fewer choices. VW says it's looking to cut its model lineup in half and shrink manufacturing so it can lower costs. That's your Fox Business Report. I'm Ginny Cosola, invested in you.
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21: I think there should be a statue like Butkus in range for Steve Beckett
1: no.
21: in the top 30 years.
1: That'll never happen.
21: They can put it right near the catty corner from the Dick Butkus statue on the east side. Steve Beckett is in the studio. So how did you, when did you get the call, I'm going to read the declaration, and had you ever really sat down and read it out loud?
1: Actually, Guy Fraker, who's an attorney in Bloomington, called me
22: and said, are you aware of this movement across the United States about July 8th? Right. And I said, no, not really. What is it? He said, well, when the Declaration of Independence was first signed and then published, the first public reading across the colonies was July 8th, 1776.
0: With Colonel
22: and
0: John.
22: And so there have been years where this has been done, but it's the 250th, so there's a movement to do it all across the United States. And we're doing it here in Bloomington Normal. I thought you ought to know about it. Maybe there are people that you could talk to. Well, as it turned out, T.J. Blakeman at the
0: Champaign County History
22: Museum, they were already working on it. And I mentioned to my colleague and Fuhrer, Barb Wysocki, who was the county board chair when I was vice chair, that this would be a good idea. And there's a kind of a Lincoln committee, a Lincoln historical committee. So they all talked about it.
0: Yes.
22: So boom, it took off. Next thing I knew, it was, we're going to do it. We're going to do it several locations. Are there any volunteers? And I just piped back, sure, I'd be glad to do it. I'd love to do it at the courthouse. And so Diane and I got to do it at the courthouse right in front of the Richmond Tower, you know, that I had worked so hard to get, you know, rebuilt. It was a great,
0: just beautiful.
22: It was a great setting. We had our silly tricolored cornered hats.
0: Exactly. And looking like the true patriots there.
22: Yeah, well, we
0: good,
22: were.
0: And it was, you know, cut and dried where it was just.
22: So I have a question. I have a question for Diane. So there were two words that particularly, you and I read the first half of the Declaration of Independence.
0: We did.
22: So I did it 10, you did it 10:30. And the first word that popped out to me was S-H-E-W-N, which is shewn.
0: Right.
22: Okay, which I assume means shown.
0: Right.
22: But
0: I looked it up.
22: Yeah, that was a foreign word to me.
0: And it said shown. Say shown when you, and you, if you do the Google pronunciation, it's shown.
22: So even though,
0: because
22: I said shewn, and I'm sure people wondered, what in the heck is he talking about?
0: Right.
22: And the other one that you and I've already agreed on is usurpation.
0: Yes.
22: Oh, my goodness gracious. That's hard to pronounce. It's just really, really, really hard. And there are words in the second half. I read it out loud all the way through twice.
0: Yes.
22: And there are ones in the second half. They're consanguinity. I can't even say it now. It's incredible. And so
0: the English from back then.
22: Very flowery.
0: Now, I had somebody approach, you know, pretty hot under the collar saying, I can't believe you guys read this derogatory, you know.
21: They're the ones who want to get rid of it. So.
22: Oh.
0: Yeah,
22: oh, really?
0: I had a little bit of a protester scene come up to me, and I didn't know that. She and I was thinking, well, you know, written in 1776, it was my reaction to her comment of, but I can't think of things that were derogatory in this document.
22: Right. Well, you know, let's go back to Lincoln's time, okay? And I recently wrote a little op-ed piece for the News Gazette. Lincoln's message to Champaign County, because he came to Champaign County in October 1854 urging people to readopt the principles of the Declaration of Independence because all men are created equal. And of course, back then, and I think unfortunately even now, there are people who don't think all are created equal.
0: Mm-hmm.
22: They just don't. They have a bias, maybe racial, maybe religious, and maybe, you know, whatever. And like there is some superior race of people or superior qualities of people that should make them dominant over these inferior sectors of society. And so those people don't like the Declaration of Independence.
0: Right.
22: It's hard for us to come to grips with somebody having that feeling. We want everybody to achieve. We want good things for everybody. Why in the world can't we do that? Isn't that a good life's principle?
21: Yes, and I think those that say things like that seem to reflect the very thing they complain that blame you doing. I don't. That just looks like all these elitism stuff. I don't.
22: Yeah.
21: I mean, it's. I don't know. I mean, I had the best afro in this community and got called awful names because of it, and I have to think about that and go, man, I got called that and got called that. It doesn't matter. You're still bleeding red, right? I mean, it's doesn't matter what a person. It's just what. Show me character. Show me what you got, right? Yeah. I don't care if you're green. I really don't.
22: Right.
21: If you're good at it. Okay. So the Charlie Kirk guy.
22: Yeah.
21: There's a lot of information that seems to be pretty solid as far as he shot Charlie Kirk. How do you defend that if there's so much evidence, particularly with the?
22: Well, you don't. You don't. And not obviously in 53 years. I've had cases where the evidence is overwhelming. And, you know, I think a good lawyer, once they know all the facts, they make an assessment of where this case is going. And if you're in front of a judge, what would the judge do? If you're in front of a jury, what will the jury do? And then I think you have to be honest with your client and tell them that's where this case is going. And so sometimes it's not so much as whether you're going to be found guilty or not. It's going to be what happens to you. What's the rest of your life going to be? Ted Kaczynski is a good reminder. Ted Kaczynski, the Unabomber.
21: Right.
22: So they made a deal. He saved his life. He was able to remain alive for the rest of his life. I had a case I was appointed on. I had for 9 years, Cornelius Lewis out of Decatur, Illinois, which was a death penalty case. And success in that case meant keeping him alive.
21: Right.
22: He got the death penalty thrown out, and he got life imprisonment. So
21: you cut your losses at some point.
22: Well, again, it's not. I don't regard it as a win or a lose for me. It's the client.
21: Right.
22: It's the what can you do for your client that lets them say, "And this too shall pass," and that I'm going to have a rest of my life.
21: Okay, Steve Beckett. I'm not keeping you at noon. I'll let you go. I know you got stuff, but I'd like you to come back sometime if you can.
22: Oh, sure. Sure. I don't know. I listened to you earlier this morning, and you didn't say fascism or authoritarianism or have any criticism of any aspect of the current administration. I'd say, why in the world does he want me in this room? I'm a Democrat.
21: No, you're not. But you're not a socialist. You're not.
22: Of course not. I eschew. How's that word? I eschew communism and socialism.
0: Well, it's right.
22: But I'm a Democrat, and I'm telling you, the Democratic Party is not what you said it is.
21: Well, I'm
22: we're not communists.
21: I should say progressivism and socialism has taken a large part of the Democratic influence. And
22: progressivism, look at the turn of the 19th century and consider progressivism and what it did for us. It got us direct election of senators. Okay? So don't tell me that there aren't positive aspects of being progressive and looking forward and saying there are some things that might change.
21: It's terminology. What I'm talking about is the non-common sense stuff that's happening.
22: Oh, sure. We shouldn't have police. How ridiculous is that?
21: Well, and certainly I think a border's a good idea. I mean, so you're not what I'm talking about. You're a Democrat of the old sense, of the Paul Simons, of the Terry Bruces and guys that you could talk to.
22: I don't know. Some of my friends in the Democratic Party of Champaign County didn't think so.
21: Well, Champaign's gone a little woke on me, too. Anyway, Steve Beckett, who I'm sure running for public office, I'll announce that soon.
22: No.
21: Thanks for coming, man.
22: You bet.
21: Thank you. But please come back. We'd love to have you. Steve Beckett, ESPN 93.5, going to break for the news, come back with a lot more. Attorney at Law, one of the best we've ever had in this county. Back in a moment.
5: Fox News, I'm Gianna Gelosi. Court going to reconvene for the final day of the preliminary hearing for Tyler Robinson, the man accused of killing Charlie Kirk, after yesterday's chilling testimony from Robinson's roommate and lover, Lance Twiggs.
6: He had said he was planning to go hunting with his family, and he asked me if we had a Dremel, because he said he wanted to engrave messages on bullets. And I just told him where Dremel was.
5: Prosecutors say one casing said, "Hey, fascist," another said, "Oh, Bella Chow." A new threat from Iran as talks continue.
8: Israel now sharing intelligence with D.C., showing that Iran has developed a new plot to assassinate President Trump. And there were numerous banners at the Ayatollah's funeral calling for President Trump's death. Yeah, but still, all this really comes down to the Straits of Hormuz. Iran wants to control it.
5: Fox's Benjamin Hall, America's listening to Fox News.

0: manufacturer of using unlawful practices to limit the ability of farmers and independent repair providers to perform repairs on their farm equipment. Urbana School District 116 says it's facing continued budget pressure as enrollment shifts and state funding levels fluctuate. Administrators report that rising special education costs and aging facilities driving long-term financial challenges. District reviewing potential adjustments but says no major cuts have been proposed yet. You're locally up to date from the Stevie J Broadcast Newsroom. I'm Jim Miller.
1: Going get everyone the check weather for Central Illinois. Champaign, Urbana, and vicinity. Some patchy fog around early on this morning. Pretty quiet in the radar machine currently, but as the morning wears on, a stray shower may pop on up and maybe a thunderstorm in a couple of spots this afternoon. Variable and cloudy skies, the peaks and pokes of sun, a humid day's worth of weather at 85, with a light southwest and west wind shifting into the northwest. A shower thunderstorm in spots this evening. And again, after midnight, with some patchy late night fog, a low down to 66. Winds will come around light north-northeast for the day tomorrow. Some patchy fog early, then turning a bit less humid, partly sunny, and a small chance for a shower early. And again, later in the afternoon, the high around 84. Down tomorrow night to 65, and a Sunday outlook with some patchy fog early, then mostly sunny by afternoon. Light northeast wind, the high around 86. Sunshine with upper 80s on Monday. Tuesday, Wednesday, Thursday, hot and humid weather. High temperatures between 90, maybe 95 degrees. Overnight readings down near 70. Still up around 90 next Friday. No rain in the forecast much of next week. For CPTA Broadcasting, I'm meteorologist Greg Solge.
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6: All right, 25 till. Nice to have Steve Beckett in the studio. Boy, known him a long time.
7: Yeah, in fact, 217-359-2255 on our Fisher National Bank text line. Some thank yous coming in for Steve Beckett. Great interview, Stevie. So
6: we'd like to have him back. Maybe he'll do a, I don't know, daily thing or something.
7: Well, I had my hook at the Declaration of Independence.
6: Yeah, come next time we'll talk about the pancake breakfast at St. Thomas or something. Just tell him something. No, we'll certainly try and get him back. And he's, he's an example of a Democrat that makes sense for me.
7: Yes.
6: We're not talking about the woke stuff, all right? That's not a Democrat. It's a progressive, and you can say, well, there were progressive things that there might have been in history, some very nice, he was mentioning a few of those points, but it's more of a semantics. Mm-hmm. It's not what the heck they are now. And
7: right.
6: So, and not they. The right. Democrat's a Democrat. The old school Democrat, that's who I grew up with. That's fine. We just disagree on how to get there, but from the standpoint of the AOCs, or Rashida Tlaib's, Ilhan Omar's, and now I think another degree of the Mondani's, total socialist, Bernie Sanders, too far.
7: Well, and should we be breaking into a three-party system or something?
6: I think there's 13 Democrats that have signed on saying we're not doing democratic socialism. So what does that mean if they take the House? It means they got nothing. They got 13 people that aren't going to go on the page with the people that want to tear it down.
7: Mm-hmm.
6: Doesn't make any sense, and that's what, you know, if you don't want police, you can just say, do you support police? And most humans will. And the ones that don't, you're saying, well, I don't, you can't abolish them. They're not perfect, but you can't abolish that.
7: Well, some people saying about Graham Blattner when we were bringing that topic up is, should he be an independent? Since a lot of the statement that he made when he suspended his campaign was about the Democratic Party and their support or lack thereof.
6: But the new power brokers are not the Mondamis yet. It's the Alexandria Ocasio-Cortez. So they're taking this degree. You got the normal Democrat, I'll call it. Then you got the progressive. Now you got the socialist / communist. So it's just they've turned up the heat and gone so far left so fast that the Democrats of old have lost control of their party because they'll be primaried and probably win because of the small amount of people that'll vote in the primary. So I don't know how you fix that either, because they got some momentum. Democratic socialists have momentum. Would Graham Blattner come back and say, I'm not getting out after all? If Johnny said he could, they probably can't. He could. He won't get money, but why do you need money? You're so well known now, you're an international figure. Mm-hmm. The people in Maine will know what they're doing. They can decide what they want to believe, and you go from there. But, man, that whole thing about what I don't like, I think the man's troubled. I do, but I don't like that they can just squash him like a bug with their thumb.
7: I know it.
6: People don't like that stuff now.
7: And for that matter, the accusations that have come across, were there some police reports from these women? I know women when I lived in a different chapter of life down in Louisiana that they preyed upon men, powerful men, to try to back it in a corner and make things go wrong. So I don't know. I mean, innocent till proven guilty, for sure.
6: Well, we'll see. And, of course, the whole thing with the Ammons, that's what we need to presume.
7: Yep.
6: They're going to have to go through the process of all that. But if he said you can indict somebody quite easily, it just kind of, maybe they did and maybe they didn't, but there's enough stuff there to say, I might as well look at it.
7: Mm-hmm.
6: Well, you go into that, it's hard. There's a lot involved.
7: Right.
6: I'm sure.
7: And obviously, the court of public opinion
6: in today's social media,
7: it's so damning.
6: That's probably one of the reasons that I don't even have a toast to the bride and groom at a wedding, because I'm so paranoid that I'll have been drinking and driving. I really am. If I have a sip of wine and the officer said, have you been drinking? Technically, yes. DUI, Stevie J's. Don't want anything to do with that, because I don't really even drink ever.
7: You can still do the toast with grape juice or
6: water. No, you can do a toast with wine. You're not going to be legally drunk, but I don't want to say, have you been drinking?
7: Right.
6: The answer is, one of those, huh? How many did you have?
7: Okay.
6: Yeah, I'm almost anal with that. I really am.
7: Okay.
6: Just very, very paranoid. I don't want to do that. Heading out for a safe summer getaway. Well, we're halfway through. 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And yeah, again, my issue in politics isn't at all with, quote, Democrats, Joe Manchin, Harold Ford Jr. I could vote for them.
7: Yes.
6: It's with the extremism. And you can say, both sides do it. Well, okay, but I'm talking about the prominent left that is trying to blow this up and start again. And again, the Democratic Socialism platform will be coming out in the next 10 days. And they're just, here's what we're doing. Here's what we want to do. Here's why it's better. And I think it's totally off. And
7: when did this start to happen?
6: It's been happening.
7: The last year or two? I mean, I voted Obama, for that matter. But I was, looking forward to hope and change. And then I saw that, this isn't happening.
6: Well, I was praying for a moderate, and it wasn't. So I don't know where everything has turned. It's been gradual. Bill Clinton would have a really hard time getting elected now. Mm-hmm. Obama would still win. I think he's pretty far left. But I guess I just
7: didn't see it, especially coming in.
6: No, I don't think you see it. But again, I said voice matters. I think he had a wonderful voice.
7: He did.
6: That timber in his voice was just great to listen to.
7: Such a great speaker.
6: Great to listen to. Mm-hmm. So in any event, I don't know. I think it's been here. It's been underlined. Johnny has said many times it's because they got into power that we've noticed. Now that they're winning office, and now I think the radicalism, the stuff that's been out there, it's been out there. It hasn't been too many people. It feels like more, and there is more, but it's not the majority at all. It's 10%. Mm-hmm. I think the 10% that are fully woke, 10, I think that's all it is, maybe 15.
7: And the way things have evolved with our social media and the clickbait and the outlandish stories that we go towards, and we feed the beast in doing so.
6: We will have Steve Beckett back if he'll come.
7: That'd be great.
6: Great guy, 843.
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2: Milwaukee beat St. Louis 8-4 yesterday. You heard it here on ESPN 93.5. And they've got a series starting up against Atlanta with the first pitch at 7:15. The ceremonial stuff that's happening tonight in St. Louis will feature Illini Night, in case you'd like to head down. The first pitch with Carson Boyd. And there's at least three or four other players that'll, in that hat redemption stand, be doing their autographs after 5:30 in Ford Plaza, center field area of Busch Stadium. Baltimore over the Cubs 3-2 yesterday. They'll start up a series against Cincinnati. And we've got Shoto Imanaga on the mound against Hunter Green for the Reds. 5:35 pregame on US 105.9 with the first pitch at 6:10. Boston over the Chicago White Sox 2-1. They'll have a series starting up against the A's. At sports, I'm Diane Ducey.
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7: Hello again, everyone. Let's check weather. Free Central Illinois, Champaign, Urbana, and vicinity. Weak and meandering frontal boundary will do just that across the area the next 24 hours. Bulk of the moisture and rainfall, though, should situate itself to the south of Champaign and Champaign County. Heats on next week. For the day-to-day, some patchy fog early on, then variably cloudy skies. Humid days worth of weather. Just a stray small chance for a shower later this morning and perhaps a thunderstorm in a spot this afternoon. Up to 85 with a light southwest wind becoming northwest for tonight. A shower thunderstorm in spots early and after midnight, too. Patchy fog late low down to 66 with a light north-northeasterly wind. Tomorrow, some patchy fog early, then a bit less humidity in the air for the day on Saturday afternoon with a partly sunny sky and a slim chance for a shower early and late. Highs up to 84. 65 for tomorrow night. Sunshine by afternoon on Sunday after some patchy fog early in the day and high around 86. 88 and a mostly sunny Monday into the lower 90s Tuesday, Wednesday, Thursday, near 90 next Friday. For TVD Broadcasting, I'm meteorologist Greg Solgay.
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7: Okay.

0: automotive. But did you also know that if you don't have a key and you need it to run, call 367-9481. PDR now performs key cutting with programming. PDR also performs module cloning. Cloning makes that module plug and play, in many cases allowing you to utilize a used module where a new module is no longer available or very expensive. Remember, they are what's best for your truck or car. They are PDR. Well, okay, so we're about done for the week. Here's the question. What is Diane Ducey scheduled this weekend when there's nothing?
1: I do know the Urbana Market at the Square, 7 a.m. to noon, rain or shine in Illinois and Vine is something I'd like to tap into in downtown
0: Urbana
1: tomorrow.
0: That's always fun.
1: Walk around
0: and find some great, great things, too.
1: So great. And yeah. Friday Night Live in downtown Champaign, they have four areas with music. That's always
0: fun. It's like 5 to 6, isn't it?
1: No.
0: Are we done by 6? Because it gets late at 7.
1: More of a 5 to 8 window.
0: Oh, it's not very long. Okay. Well, and it's still light.
1: And I think in that Festival Plaza, they've evolved to kind of a festival district that you could get a wristband and actually walk around with a cup and a drink in your hand if you want to do that and just enjoy the music outside and things like that. So I like that scene, too. So those are things I'd kind of like to get to. Thank you for asking.
0: Yeah, well, because
1: it's a lot more relaxing since the 4th and the festival.
0: You had two full weeks there, and everything was going on.
1: Bam, bam.
0: It's a lot of fun days, 4th of July.
1: And I did sleep a lot more in the few days after that. So I feel like I'm recuperating now.
0: Well, good. You've got
1: and I'm ready to get after it for the Illini, Stevie. So if there's a company listening or a boss and you're wanting to hop on the air during the Illini season, come on, let's go.
0: Just text Diane
1: and I'll reach out to you.
0: Well, we're excited about both football, basketball, volleyball, a lot going on.
1: Yeah.
0: It will be very, very soon, too.
1: Oh, you said you're going to reach out to Chris Thomas.
0: Yes, I want Chris Thomas on. He's got this big thing going on at the venue.
1: Yeah.
0: I actually like to go to that.
1: Exactly. And I feel like it's in the next week or so. It's not at the end of July.
0: I know
1: that July 14th on Tuesday at Illinois Field, the Tom Jones Challenger League shares baseball with kids with disabilities and a lot of the Illini athletes. I've seen Josh Whitman there and our friend Brian Barnhart announcing that's going to happen after 6 on Tuesday the 14th.
0: All right, volleyball is August 15th.
1: Okay.
0: At the venue, main event sponsored by John and Deanna Wright. 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That'd be fun.
1: Mm-hmm.
0: If I can hang out with Nighthawk, I'm in.
1: Absolutely.
0: Chris Thomas has a big voice.
1: Yes, he does.
0: Rooting for volleyball, for sure. Okay. That's me Monday.
1: Yeah.
0: Thank you, Diane Ducey.
1: Enjoy the weekend.
0: That's Diane. I'm Stevie J. Thank you for listening. Have a blessed weekend.
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0: A little?
1: I was a little verklempt. Okay. I was in my feels.
2: Yeah,
1: okay,
2: sure.
1: As the kids say. I'll leave you a voice note about how in my feelings I was. I was emo. And I said, look, you know, I find this team untrustworthy, and until I see different, that's what I'll believe. Well, they went on a historic run from then on out, and I saw different, and I was very happy.
2: Yeah.
1: And now I go from the elation of the Knicks championship to the depression of watching the Yankees try to play baseball at a little league level, and it's miserable. So
2: sports come at you fast, just like life.
1: Does. And no, I won't, because, Devin, I don't have to worry about it. Look, okay, you know me. Nobody's willing to eat their own words more than I am. So if this tape comes back in October and the Yankees are going to the World Series, fine.
3: We're like halfway. It's like officially a halfway mark, right, of the baseball
1: somewhere
3: season.
1: Around it, yeah. Yeah,
3: yeah, I mean, we got a lot of times, you know. I think you got to be more optimistic than you are. I know this is mark my words where you kind of talk about what you're mad about, but I think you need to be a little bit more optimistic.
2: No, see, I'm with Mark on this. I hate the overly optimistic. You know, it's like when the Braves were killing everybody at the beginning of the season. I kept trying to tell people, hey, man, this is going too well. Things are going to get bad. Oh, stop being a Debbie Downer. Da, da, da. I'm like, bro, I've seen this before. No, if my team stinks, I'm going to sit in it, just as you should be doing, Mark. I'm so on board with this. Even though I'm a big fan of Jazz Chisholm's lollipops and all that kind of stuff like that, I'm with you, brother. I'm with you.
1: Mark my words, Devin. The Yankees will not be in the World Series.
3: All right, I'm cutting it.
1: Mark my words. And that's all there is to it. I have no faith in this team to turn it around.
2: It would be incredible if they did, though. It would make good content now.
1: They play in the worst American league of my lifetime.
2: Yes.
1: And they're not even good. That's the depressing part.
2: It is.
1: It's the worst American League of my life, and they're not even good. They need to be better.
2: Could you imagine the 98 Yankees playing in this American League?
1: They would have 100 wins already in only 80 games.
2: Yeah,
1: that's how right. good they are. that's how much better they would have been than everybody else. Right, Rich Eisen show up next. It's been ESPN Radio and the ESPN app.
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0: foolish. He did pretty well, though, with the assets, in addition to getting Quinton Williams. And they picked up edge rusher Rashawn Gary in a trade in the offseason. So, understanding that George Pickens has no choice other than to be a good citizen because he's in the contract year after taking the franchise tag. That offense was clicking last year. No reason to believe they'll slow down. If that defense is even marginally improved, Cowboy team that won seven games last year should be at a minimum playoff team, but we know what happens when they get to the postseason, right? We've seen that movie before, but I don't want to troll Cowboy Nation, especially as a fill-in host. My name is Brian Weber. You can pick up the phone, 844-204-RICH. That's 844-204-7424. Or the conversation I see is heating up on the X platform. BW Weber, Weber with two B's, coming up as we motor our way into the second hour of the program. Is Christian Pulisic taking too much heat for reasons that are not valid? We talk soccer entertainingly. That's the goal. Get it? I'm Brian Weber, in for Rich. This is The Rich Eisen Show.
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0: last moment of the spotlight that he can, because even as all athletes compete much longer than they used to, guy's been on the show for a long time. I mentioned he's going to be 38, but I'll be watching when he takes on Holloway, and maybe if he focuses more on fighting, we don't have to deal with him in terrible movies like ripping off the original Roadhouse. Remember, pain don't hurt. Dalton's not walking through that door. My name is Brian Weber. I'm in for Rich. When's LeBron going to make his decision, and what will it be? We will tackle that coming up as we move into the final hour of The Rich Eisen Show.
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0: trend in a different direction. And I think Peterson can totally be that guy as long as he could stay on the floor. We know that was a major issue at Kansas this past season. So they played last night. Both of them look good. And I think both of them are in a pretty good spot. All right, coming up next, we're keeping you updated with the World Cup plus LeBron. Do we have new news? Next, Fred and Harry, ESPN Radio.
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11: Yeah. 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So where do we get more information to be part of Pickleball with a Purpose on Saturday, July 25th?
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12: De-escalation. I'm Lisa Brady, Fox News. That's the short-term goal for Qatari negotiators now on the ground in Iran after 2 days of U.S. strikes and Iran counterattacks over commercial ships being targeted in the Strait of Hormuz. Diplomacy with Iran getting another chance, even as the Wall Street Journal reports Israel relayed intelligence to the U.S.

0: U.S. about a specific plot to kill President Trump.
1: There's additional reporting now in the Journal that indeed the reason the president switched planes on his way back from Turkey was because the new Air Force One lacked some of the defensive capabilities as the old plane.
0: Fox's Mike Tobin in Tel Aviv. Federal prosecutors say the 8 suspects accused of plotting to attack a White House event last month were talking about where to put snipers and launch drones.
2: Investigators tell Fox the alleged plan was to use drones with explosives to hit buildings near the event on the South Lawn, which would have triggered a mass evacuation and steered crowds toward a pre-staged sniper team.
0: Fox's David Spunt in Washington. Today's news conference coming a day after indictments on terrorism and conspiracy charges. Secret Service Special Agent in Charge Jason Reese says stopping the plot was a multi-state, multi-agency effort.
3: The Secret Service and federal and local partners were able to identify and lawfully interrupt a communication network that gave us a roadmap to a sinister plot targeting the White House complex.
0: The mother of one suspect in Ohio blowing the case open after she got concerned and called police just days before the UFC event. Just getting word, a new bridge linking Detroit and Canada is expected to be open by the end of this month. A ribbon-cutting ceremony originally set for last month was postponed, which the bridge authority citing outstanding issues after President Trump had threatened to block the opening. Now the Associated Press reports an agreement is reached to resolve the dispute. Stocks finished higher. The Dow up 149 at the bell. 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
0: Federal investigators are warning parents about extremist networks online and the risks they pose to children.
10: The FBI says it's currently investigating hundreds of people tied to violent online networks that seek to devour our kids, targeting and exploiting young children via social media and online games into harming themselves to engage in sexual acts and, in one case, attempt suicide.
11: These nihilistic, violent extremist groups, those who believe in that type of ideology, really are seeking to bring down the United States government and modern society in general, basically by corrupting our youth.
10: U.S. Attorney Justin Simmons telling parents to be vigilant. A 19-year-old man tied to these groups sentenced this week in Texas to 40 years in prison. Jeff Manasso, Fox News.
0: A rescue in Nigeria nearly 2 months after students were abducted by Muslim militants. A kidnapped teacher was killed a short time later. Government officials say a successful military operation has ended a standoff, rescuing multiple children, the exact number not reported, 8 militants arrested. National Guard pilots suspended after a low-flying 4th of July incident are returning to duty.
12: 8 helicopter pilots with the National Guard in South Carolina are no longer serving a suspension put on them after flying a low sweep over a beach event honoring service members on July 4th. Online videos had shown the Apache helicopters flying low, prompting safety concerns, but following complaints from federal lawmakers, that suspension is now lifted, with South Carolina's National Guard calling the measure a routine act and not punitive. A statement from a Pentagon spokesman ended with, "Carry on, patriots." Eben Brown, Fox News.
0: Recapping stocks, the Dow up 149, the S&P also in the green up 31 points, the NASDAQ up 74, as oil prices fall back under $72 a barrel. I'm Lisa Brady. This is Fox News.
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14: It's a very intimate, personal thing to get your hair cut.
15: Sure.
16: Because it's personal business. It's my personal, private business.
14: And I found a barber that I love. Shout out, Hector. And then like the just so inconsiderate.
8: Oh, pig.
14: He moved back to Chicago to be by his family.
8: Yeah, I didn't appreciate this very much.
15: Ah.
14: And that was about a year and a half ago, 2 years ago, and I've gotten one haircut since.
17: But who cuts people's hair in the middle of the night?
14: And I didn't like it, and now I'm scared to go back anywhere.
17: Yeah, so don't ever be doing that to me.
15: Dominic from Broadlands on the text line just left Great Clips. They do great. That's right. That's why they're Great Clips.
14: That's what
15: clips.
14: I said.
15: That's why they're Great Clips, Dominic. I'm with you. That's why I go there, man.
14: They're great.
15: And they have a nice little computer system, so if you go to a different Great Clips around the country, and they're like, what's your name? And you go, I'm Curtis Allen. Oh, what's your birthday? You tell them your birthday or something like that, phone number. You like the one guard on the side and the finger leak on top.
18: Who do you think cuts your hair, Einstein?
15: I go, yes, I do. And please give me the shampoo afterwards.
18: They call me the Midnight Barber.
15: I'm not here to leave with a bunch of itchy hair on me, you know?
19: Clean you up or something?
14: Yeah.
15: Wash me off. Wash me off, would you? ESPN Radio 93.5, it is The Drive. I'm Curtis Allen. That is Evan Stone. Quinn turned the intern back in studio with us on a feel-good Friday. Hello, Quinn.
20: Hello.
15: Very surprised and happy to see you today. Thank you for coming in.
20: I appreciate it.
15: Evan?
14: Hello.
15: You didn't get your haircut, did you?
14: No, I did not.
15: No.
14: I did not, no.
15: Is that a new shirt?
14: No.
15: What's that shirt you're wearing today?
14: For
15: the folks on the live stream, at The Drive 935 on Twitter and on YouTube.
14: They were, they gave these out last year. It's the 100-year, or I guess 2 years ago.
15: Oh, it's an Illini shirt.
14: Yeah, it's them wearing the Red Grange uniforms.
15: Those look cool on primetime. I remember that.
14: Yeah. I can't say I was ever a big fan of them, but you know, it was exciting.
15: You had a Red Grange jersey on yesterday, though. Looked pretty good.
14: Yeah.
15: Matches the t-shirt, though. The Red Grange shirt matches the Bears. You're 2 for 2 on Red Grange gear.
14: I guess. I wasn't even paying attention. That just kind of happens.
15: Yeah.
14: I also noticed walking in and I'm wearing Adidas shorts with Nike socks and shoes, and that's been bothering me since I got here.
15: You should probably just take the shoes off.
14: And the socks?
15: Yeah. Wait, what are the shorts?
14: Adidas.
15: What are the shoes?
20: Yeah, don't take
14: Nikes.
20: The shorts off.
14: Right, you want me? I got to keep the shorts on.
15: What are the socks?
14: Nike. So everything's Nike except for the shorts.
20: Well, I don't want to see your bare feet either.
14: Yeah.
15: Hmm.
14: I mean, it's fine. I'm just gonna have an internal little anxiety attack for the rest of the show.
15: What if you just turned them inside out? Same thing.
14: Shoes are still Nike. Can't turn those.
15: No, the shorts. I mean.
14: Oh, well, no, because it's not Tuesday. You wear them inside out on Tuesday, so you get that extra day of clean.
15: Is that right?
14: Yeah.
15: I didn't know that.
20: Never heard of that.
15: I've never heard that rule before.
14: What?
15: Hmm. I'm dealing with someone who never heard the phrase sawing logs either, so. Which, by the way, you are not sawing any logs last night around 1:30 in the morning. I know this because why the hell are you and Cooper texting me at 1:30 in the morning? What are you two doing up so late?
14: Oh, sorry, we care about you, to include you. You know what? Cooper and I will just start our own little text thread. We'll just kick you off of it.
15: That's usually what happens is the group text gets whittled down to the smaller text to get rid of the annoying people in the group text. So you just kick me out. But what were you up so late doing last night, sir?
14: We were watching Keaton Wagler.
15: That's exactly where I was going with this. Keaton Wagler and our first look at Keaton, right, in the summer league.
14: Yep, that was their first game.
15: Not a fantastic night, though. There weren't any other real Illini headlines, so we'll just start with that one and kind of go into the conversation.
14: Ooh.
15: And I know you were up late, obviously, watching it, breaking it down.
14: Heck yeah.
15: What did you see?
14: Well, it was interesting. So as you're going into summer league, which really is just a fascinating thing in of itself, as you just take all of these teams and you put them down in Vegas. Everybody's in Vegas.
15: Sure.
14: It's like a big old tournament, playoff style. You get summer league champions, all that type of stuff. So you get games just going right after one another in a tournament feel.
15: Mm-hmm.
14: So, you know, the game that happened before Keaton and the Clippers was the Wizards and the Jazz.
15: Mm.
14: And so you've got A.J. DeBonsa and Darren Peterson, the number one, number two overall picks, going against each other. And my gosh, they looked incredible.
15: Really?
14: And it was A.J.'s first game, I believe. Darren Peterson, it maybe was his second or third. But they both looked awesome. They both put up 24-plus points. They dominated the floor. They were confident on the floor. So then when the Clippers show up, you know, the big thing they build was, hey, we just got 1-2, now we get 5. And Keaton Wogler with the Los Angeles Clippers is about to play his first game, get his first action, and playing against Sacramento. And Darius Acuff Jr., who was seven. I don't remember where. Okay. He was top 10.
15: Yeah.
14: But there was, I mean, there was a lot of debate, Keaton or Darius, Keaton or Darius. And that was a big thing. And so this was another kind of marquee matchup. So the game starts, and right away, I'm just going to say, Keaton did not look comfortable. He did not look, dare I say, confident.
15: Mm.
14: In the game itself. And Darius Acuff came out just ripping and firing and not necessarily efficient, but came out big time. And so Darius finishes the game with 19 points, but 6 for 20 shooting. 3 for 9
15: Jordan numbers.
14: Three.
15: Jordan comeback game numbers right there.
14: I mean, it's just he put up a lot of points, but he took a lot of shots to do it. He also had 4 turnovers, and one of my favorite things. So they have different rules in summer league than NBA basketball. One of them is you get 10 fouls
15: instead of 5
14: before you foul out. So 10 fouls. Somebody got 9 last night. Dylan Cardwell. Had 9 fouls.
15: I used to get those in City League. They'd give you, City League was like Pee Wee League in Paris, and you got 5 in the first half and 5 in the second half. But if you got 10 total, then you were out of the game. So,
14: yeah, that was it's, it. You get, yeah, they get 10 at any point.
15: Okay.
14: And another thing they do is for free throws, before it's the last 2 minutes, you only shoot 1 free throw. And if it's a foul on a shot, that 1 free throw is worth 2 points. So Darius Acuff got fouled on a 3-point shot. He got 1 free throw for 3 points. So it's kind of, you know, the totals then are a little bit skewed. But then in the final 2 minutes, it goes back to you have to make your free throws. They're trying to get the games rolling.
15: Get them quicker.
14: Trying to, yeah, get them going. So Keaton finished the night 1 for 7 from the floor, 1 from 5 from 3 for 7 points in 27 minutes. He had a minus 23 plus minus, which summer league, who cares? But only 1 turnover, and this is what I would say is as I'm watching the game, like I said, Keaton didn't look confident or comfortable, but he also wasn't forcing the issue. Like he wasn't trying to, you know, get himself super into it. He wasn't trying to force breaking whatever sort of discomfort was there, but also was allowing his team to, you know, do what they were doing. They had a couple of hot hands. It was fascinating. At one point, you had Keaton Wogler, you had Cam Christie, you had Fletcher Lawyer, Nick Martinelli, all on the floor at the same time.
15: That is kind of fascinating.
14: So you're just going Illinois, Purdue,
15: mm-hmm.
14: Northwestern. I mean, it was like Big Ten, whatever.
15: Big Ten hoops, yeah.
14: Yeah, the only thing that made the night better and more redeemable for me was that if anybody looked truly awful on the basketball court, it was Alex Caravan.
15: Well, that had to make UConn. You, it had to make
14: he
15: you a little happy.
14: Was 0 for 6 from the floor, 3 turnovers, missed 2 layups, like point blank layups. I'm like, dude, you couldn't have done this a couple months ago.
15: Couldn't have done this back in late March, early April, huh, buddy.
14: Yeah, he looked.
15: Come on, pal.
14: He looked awful. But yeah, not a great showing for Keaton. But it's game one. It's summer league. I don't know. Yeah. I will also say this.
15: Mm-hmm.
14: Sacramento also had Emmanuel Sharp, who played for Houston, and he came in and got the kind of the gig, the job of guarding Keaton. And it looked like he still had some he was in his feels a little bit from the Sweet 16 game.
15: Little tournament rematch, huh?
14: Oh, my gosh. He was in Keaton's face, and he did a great job. But they were guarding Keaton differently than they guarded anybody else on the floor. And they were in his grill the whole time.
15: Big picture, why do you think that is? Why focus on him in this particular game?
14: Well, you know what? The big knock on Keaton and what a lot of people on our Max One City Recycling text line said a lot is, hey, he probably needs another year. He needs another year to develop. He needs another year to add strength and agility or whatever it is, which, you know, yes, he does. He's 19 years old. He still needs to develop. And I think that's the scouting report on him. And so they got physical with him. They got up in his face. They saw, that's the scouting report to guard Keaton, is get into his grill, get up in his face, be physical with him. Now, my rebuttal to all of that development is, where do you think Keaton's going to develop better, at the University of Illinois or in the NBA? He's going to develop better in the NBA.
15: How dare you, sir?
14: I'm sorry.
15: How dare you, sir?
14: Yeah, he's gonna develop better where it's his full-time job and career to develop, versus when it's still a job, but it's you know.
15: Those pesky classes get in the way, you know.
14: Split amongst others.
15: I mean, I tell you, who really wants to go to an intro to comm class, you know?
14: Not Keaton.
15: I mean, not Keaton. Come on. I'm joking. 217-359-2255 for the Max Twin City Recycling text line. How much work did the Clippers really have leading up to this, Evan? Like, practice-wise, how much court time has he got?
14: Hardly any at all.
15: See, that's kind of where I was going with it.
14: He said they got a couple run-throughs.
15: Right. And so it's to me, the NBA Summer League stuff, I know some people just absolutely love it. I saw a lot of people pumped about Will Riley last night on the socials.
14: Yeah.
15: And rightfully so. Will had a great game, 18 points, 3 boards, 2 assists. And I think he had I don't want to say game winner, but he closed it out for his team last night, right, for Washington?
14: Yep.
15: Yeah. But, like, this is the equivalent of summer basketball camp. To me, like, that's what it reminds me of in a lot of ways. It's just everybody's here. We're all getting to know each other. We're here. We're going to run through some basic stuff. And, all right, you're going to do some scrimmaging. But we are putting a lot of focus on it. And I get why we are, as Illini fans and people that cover Illinois basketball, because the last few years you've had plenty of Illini players going in the first round. There's a lot to be focused on. But I saw the stat line for Keaton. I did not stay up into the middle of the night like you and Cooper, you sickos.
14: Well, sorry, I care about this job.
15: You know what? I'm glad you do. I'm glad one of us does.
14: I'm tired of
15: hater. Tired of carrying
14: the load. Sorry. Being punctual, being prepared, being, you know, getting this all together.
15: Quinn, was he taking a nap before the show started, or was he just sitting on the couch? I couldn't remember.
20: He was sitting on the couch on his phone, but honestly,
15: research. He was doing research.
14: I was doing research.
15: I know
20: he
15: was.
20: In this day and age, that equals taking a nap. In my opinion.
14: I was doing research while also scrolling reels. I was doing a couple different
15: things. Were there any good reels that you saw?
14: Oh, yeah. I chuckled. One was, you know, how I hand a beer to you based on our connection. And it's like, you know.
15: Now, that's a real thing, though.
14: Stranger, acquaintance, family friend.
15: What is it when you hold the can up top and you pass it this way?
14: I think that was friend.
15: Friend, yeah, because you hold up top. Like, here you go, man.
14: Here you go, bro. Here you go. And then the last one was best friend, and it's just him holding a case, and he's just like, and then just gets
15: hands him a case. Hands him a case.
14: And so I appreciated that. Will Riley last night, 18 points, and he looked like he belonged on the floor, to which I will then once again respond. What was the knock on Will Riley last year going into the draft?
15: Oh, he was too small.
14: He probably needs to develop a little bit more.
15: He needs to develop more.
14: It's almost like he had a year in the NBA, and he developed, and now he's showing up in the summer league, and he's like, here we go.
15: I haven't looked at Will's, like, his physical numbers, like what his weight is or anything like that right now, but the highlights I saw, he looked like he has bulked up a little bit. He looked like an NBA player to me.
14: Yeah.
15: Will looked fantastic. So
14: looked good. I will correct myself. I said it was Darren Peterson's first game too. That was the Jazz's first game. So not his second or third.
15: There you go.
14: If anything, I'm going to be correct on this show.
15: I know you will be, sir. And you usually are.
14: Yeah.
15: I can't remember who I was talking to yesterday. It was after the show. I'm having a brain fart, but was that one of the kiddos' practices, and we were discussing you? Oh, yes. Yes, you and your inside information. I was like, listen.
14: Oh, I don't have any inside
15: information. I said he downplays it. He'll never betray his sources. He's too good of a human being to do that. But, yes, Evan knows a lot of stuff before a lot of other people do. And that's why he's right so much. He might drive you crazy like he does me, but he is often right. Because he's heard the story before it breaks.
14: You listening, babe? I am often right.
15: Well, I didn't say anything about at home. I don't know about that one.
14: Oh.
15: I don't know what your nap schedule is like at home.
14: Well, I'll tell you what. The guy who's supposed to be paying attention to make sure I'm paying attention, I haven't heard from him for a while.
15: Isn't that
14: Kristen Sidoris?
15: Kristen Sidoris, yeah.
14: He hasn't been texted in. I don't know if he's paying attention.
15: Man, did Chris bail after I went on vacation?
14: If Chris is not paying attention, we're in a world of hurt.
15: We're going to need Blake and Chrisman to step up then. Somebody's got to. Matt and Cindy just asked a really good question. I want to get to it in the next segment because it all kind of ties together.
14: Yeah.
15: 217-359-2255. Did you stay up late like my sicko co-partner here, co-host, into the wee hours of the night with Cooper watching Keaton Wagler and some summer league ball?
14: Hold on. Before we hit this break, I do want to throw it out there. Cooper said he didn't watch. He was just scoreboard watching, box score watching. So Cooper was just up at 1:30 for no other reason.
15: Coop, what are you doing, man?
14: I at least was watching the game. I don't know what he was doing.
15: Our text line probably has a good idea what Cooper was up doing at 1:30 in the morning on a Thursday. He's a wild man, I tell you. Those thirsty Thursdays with Coop, you better watch out. All right, Matt, Sydney, I see your text, and we're going to get to it because it all kind of ties into what we're discussing with Keaton Wagler. That is next on The Drive.
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15: 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A full Friday show as well. We're talking Keaton Wagler's performance last night, start of NBA Summer League. We'll get back into that. Brian Ames is going to join us right around 3:45 and talk about the Illini Rebounders golf outing, which is coming up in a few weeks. Also, we'll do some Redbird recap in the next hour. Cardinals baseball. Cardinals dropped 4-5 to the Brewers and got to turn right around and get ready for the Braves tonight. That game actually on Apple TV tonight. But why would you want to watch it on Apple TV? You got to figure out an app. You just listen to it here on ESPN 93.5.
14: Yeah.
15: That's what I would do. It's my humble opinion. And also, the Cubs lost yesterday as well to the Orioles. Another rough one. Just the Brewers against the world right now, man. And we got to do our Friday toast, a draft recap from yesterday. And I'm feeling good about how I did in my summer blockbuster draft. But we went into the break. We were talking about Wagler's performance. And I had a text from Matt in Sydney. He said, okay, I got to ask you guys this. Going from semi-pro, i.e. college, to the pros, which sport is the biggest jump? I feel basketball is one of the biggest. Your thoughts on that, Evan Stone?
14: It is an interesting conversation because you look at, I would say there's three sports in the conversation.
15: Yep.
14: In basketball, so college to the NBA, baseball, college to majors, and then football, college to the NFL. I think they're all different. NBA is the hardest league to break into because there's so many limited spots. And the NBA longevity within basketball is long. So there's only a select few amount of spots that open up each year. My mind immediately goes to baseball as the biggest jump, as the hardest one to kind of get into, because there's so many levels of minor league. There is such a vast jump between college baseball and the majors. You're also going against the world, which I guess technically NBA is as well. But my first thought would be baseball.
15: See, I feel like with baseball, because of the farm system, because of the different levels to it, you have more time to develop. I feel like there's more time to find that player, 18, 19, 20-year-old kid, put him in your farm system, which, you know, we've talked for a long time about how great the Cardinals farm system has been, and then find ways to mold him and get him ready for the majors. Whereas I think something like football, coming out of college to the NFL, you find out immediately the speed of the game is different.
14: Yep.
15: And you have to be an elite college athlete to get to the NFL anyway. So I see what you're saying there.
14: Well, there is a difference in this conversation between, I think one side of the conversation is harder league to break into.
15: Right.
14: And then the other side, which is the way that I took Matt's, the biggest jump between the actual sport itself, the style and ability within college baseball and the style and ability within the major league system, I feel like is the biggest jump. If you're a great wide receiver in college, I think you can be a great wide receiver in the NFL.
15: Yeah.
14: If you're a great three-point shooter in college, you can be a great three-point shooter in the NBA. Baseball just feels like it takes on a different form. That's why we have rookies of the year that are 28 years old.
15: Well, that's what I'm saying. Time. Yeah, it's sure, like, sure.
14: Dude, it's hard to go from college to the majors. You have to go through the farm system.
15: Yeah, it gets tougher and the more you talk through it, I'm with you, man, because it does get tougher and tougher with each level, but you do have more time to develop as a player for Major League Baseball than I think you do for other professional sports. But I've seen people kind of compare some of the minor hockey league stuff to baseball. Much tougher on your body, though. If you're playing, you know, level of minor league hockey, you're going to get hurt. You're going to get
14: the longevity of the NHL much shorter. Is just not there.
15: Not usually.
14: Yeah, I think I would agree. So Matt in Sydney says, just think about how many college teams there are. The overseas pool, basketball has the biggest pool to pick from.
15: Sure.
14: Only the best of the best. But I think the game itself doesn't take as big of a jump from college basketball or even international professional leagues to the NBA. But it is absolutely the hardest league to break into is the NBA.
15: 217-359-2255 is your number for the Max Twin City Recycling text line. Love to hear from you. Quinturn, the intern, you're awfully quiet over there. You have any thoughts on this?
1: If you
15: don't, it's okay. I'm just putting you on the spot. No big deal.
14: She was shaking her head a lot when you were talking. I'm sure she was.
1: I think there's a bit of a timing difference when you think about it, because in the majors, like you said, you can be in the minor leagues for
20: 10, 15, however many years until you decide to give up. I think when it comes to a game like basketball, you go and you do what Will Riley did and what Keaton Wagler is going to do. You develop for a year. You probably don't get very much playing time, and then you become maybe that guy for that franchise. And I feel like it's the same way for the NFL. The MLB is different in a sense that it takes so long to get there. And also the jump between AAA to the actual majors themselves is totally different than the jump from like single A to double A or double A to triple A.
15: Sure. So. Yeah. No, I agree. And I mean, just think about how rare it is where you hear this is a 20-year-old phenom playing in the majors or something like that. It just doesn't happen very often. It's kind of generational when that stuff does happen. But to your point about the NFL and the NBA, I mean, you there is a bit more longevity in the NBA as long as you can stay healthy. That's where you get some of these teams you're looking at and, my God, that guy's still playing? He's ancient. He's 37. Holy cow. Quinn said something that I wanted to circle back with you on because I've seen more than one projection have Keaton now starting with some of the turnover with the Clippers roster. Do you think there's going to be that sort of a jump for him, Evan Stone? Do you expect to see Keaton Wagler starting now?
14: Like in the regular season?
15: In the regular season as a rookie. Some of the turnover they've had with the roster, and now, I mean, originally it looked like he was going to be in a position where he's going to sit behind some of the old guard, no pun intended, and learn and get some time to develop. But, lottery pick, now there's some expectations with some change on the roster that he just might be starting.
14: I wouldn't be shocked.
15: Night one.
14: Yeah, I would. I mean, I wouldn't be shocked if a lottery pick is starting. You know, top five pick and – you know, I think the plan, although that Kawhi Leonard trade is on hold right now. So
15: because of the unknown with Kawhi.
14: Oh yeah. So they agreed to a trade, but it's they're on hold. They're still investigating.
20: No, I think it's investigating.
14: Is it? I don't know what they're doing, but it's
15: not.
14: Well,
15: we got you, Quintern, the intern. You got to make us look
20: good.
15: That
20: was the headline I saw.
15: All right, you got to make us sound good and look good.
14: Yep. So who knows what the Clippers are even going to be in a month, 2 months? But I would not be shocked if Keaton's out there starting to start the season. I will be shocked if Keaton has like a season that is even on the outskirts of the conversation of Rookie of the Year. I do think he's going to struggle a bit this year as he is developing, but I trust the long-term ability of him in the NBA. He signed his contract the other day. Big Def had texted us in. He signed his contract the other day officially, and he's getting about $10 million guaranteed this year. So he'll be fine.
15: Some guys get all the breaks, you know what?
14: I know.
15: 217-359-2255, JT on the Max Twin City Recycling text line. What about bowling? You can have a hell of a long career if you're a bowler. I've told you this before. I took bowling 4 times in college just because I could, sir.
14: Not because you failed 3 times?
15: No, I didn't fail. I got an A every time. It was just because they let me keep taking it. It was only worth 1 credit, but it was like I always took it in the middle of the day. It's kind of how I broke up my junior and senior year of college. In the middle of the day, I'm like, I'm going to go to the student union for bowling now for an hour. I wish I could remember that guy's name that taught the class. See, I know he's in the Bowling Hall of Fame, but I don't remember his name.
14: 1,000,000%, his name is Bob.
15: Actually, I think his name was Bob.
14: I knew it. That every bowling teacher ever is some form of Bob.
15: I think his name was Bob. I cannot remember his last name, though. But I learned that it's, you know what? I shouldn't say it's easy to get in the Bowling Hall of Fame, but if you can throw a perfect game, or if it's like 760 over the course of 2 games, something like 3 games, I can't remember the average, whatever it is. But at any rate, you could go in. You could be nominated to go in the Hall of Fame.
14: All right, well.
15: I'm just saying somebody throws one perfect game in baseball, they don't automatically get to go to the Hall of Fame, you know. But their name lives on forever. Just throwing that out there. Dude, don't care at all about the Bowling Hall of Fame, do you?
14: What?
15: I didn't think so. 217-359-2255. Joe in Springfield says his vote is for you, Evan Stone, in regards to our blockbuster draft from yesterday. Scott in Terre Haute, golf with a senior tour pro, can play forever. Big money.
14: Yeah.
15: Big money, no whammies.
14: If you're good.
15: If you're good.
14: A buddy was just texting me, and this is kind of what I was looking at he, on this whole conversation. He said,
15: that's not what he said.
14: He said,
2: matters.
14: Baseball is by far the hardest road. There's only been like five players to get drafted and skip the minors right to the majors. Garrett Crotchet is the most recent one.
15: Steven St. Joe pointed out my awful math. If you throw 760 in two games, you definitely get in. LMAO. Yeah, no, the math doesn't math there. What is it? What is it over two games? Is it 560 then, Steve? Something like, yeah, two games of bowling. You get it's like not quite two perfect games, but anyways.
14: Okay.
15: Or maybe it's over three. Hell, I can't remember. I haven't been in bowling class in 20 years, okay? I don't remember.
14: I was about to say, I think the highest you can get in two games is 600.
15: It is 600, it turns out, yeah. Okay. Actually, I just pulled my hamstring on that one. 217-359-2255. You mentioned switching gears just a hair, just a little bit, not much, though. We'll stick with Illini talk, of course. But you mentioned Keaton getting $10 million. Know who else just got paid?
14: Us!
15: No. Did we? Did we get paid today?
14: Quinn, did you get paid today?
20: I don't get paid.
15: No. We got to quit letting the interns say that on the radio. No.
14: Have you asked?
15: Yeah, have you asked about that?
20: I mean, no, but I was told.
14: Ask not, get not. That's what I've always been
15: told. Do
14: you
15: know how much Pierce is making compared to you right now?
20: I'm sure he's making millions of dollars.
15: He's making a lot.
20: Yeah.
14: No, it's not that.
15: Yeah. J.J. Weatherholt just got paid. That's who got paid. He got paid a lot of money, and he's going to be leading off tonight for the Redbirds. What did you think of that news with his new contract?
14: Well, I didn't. I mean, it's pretty recent. I think about an hour ago it broke. Katie Wu on Twitter was kind of talking about it. St. Louis Cardinals are in agreement with standout rookie J.J. Weatherholt to an 8-year, $112.5 million extension.
15: Oh, he's doing it!
2: You're having on matters! You're having on matters!
14: What I think about that. So, I've mentioned this multiple times on this show. When it comes to contract stuff, especially in baseball, I'm not necessarily the guy, but I did get some pretty good stuff from a Cardinals guy that I know, Mr. Jeremiah. Mm. And he said, let me break this down for you a little bit. The thing that was always going to make a deal with J.J. Weatherholt like this trickier than a lot of the other contracts you are seeing like this with young players is that with a lot of these guys, they'll sign an 8 or 10 year deal, but they will still have another crack at a second big contract while they are still in their prime age, 28, 29, 30 years old. JJ was drafted after college, so it wasn't a no-brainer for him to sign an 8 or 10 year deal because it would mean his second contract would be in his later years of his prime. So he may have wanted to opt for a shorter contract. Maybe a little bit less money, but shorter because then he can really play himself into a really big second contract. However, he brings up a really good point. A reason JJ may have been willing to sign this much of a team-friendly contract, which it is because who knows what comes out of this potential lockout and the CBA.
15: There you go. Get it while you can.
14: Get it while you can. So there's a downside of him coming up to his second contract with out of his prime, but the upside is you now got you're locked in. Like you are secure when nothing in the majors right now feels very secure over the next 12 to 18 months.
15: Fantastic point.
14: So we're going to see where we go from here. I think there's a lot of teams, this is what I asked and he agreed with me. A lot of teams could be really pushing for some team friendly deals right now because who knows what's going to happen in the fall. When do they do those meetings? It's like December.
15: December, yeah.
14: Yeah.
15: So when they start. Cardinals are going to host a press conference today at Busch at 4 o'clock. So coming up here in 20 minutes, and it's going to stream on their socials. It's not going to be covered over the air. Apologize in advance for that. But they're holding a presser at 4 o'clock to officially announce the Weatherholt extension. So it's a done deal, and good news for the young man, and big congrats, you know, can't hate. But here's the flip side of it. I was waiting on somebody to send in this text, and it's Scott and Terre Haute. Extend, just like Mo, didn't have to. Mo made several mistakes. Nothing has changed. That is kind of the extend the young talent, and then eventually bring in the high-priced veterans. That's a lot of what Mo did during the later part of his tenure. So I understand. I was waiting on that. I'm not saying that Scott is right or wrong one way or the other, but I was waiting on that because of Weatherholt's age and the contract he just got with this being an extension. So I was expecting at least a handful of Cardinals fans to say that today.
14: Yeah, I don't know. Well, I mean, what would you want to do with him? Scott, are you saying you would want to trade JJ?
15: He's not saying that. I'm sure what he said. I don't want to speak for Scott, but I'm going to guess. Let him play out his rookie deal. No need to extend just
14: yet.
15: How
14: many years was left on it?
15: That's a fair question. Quinn, turn the intern, find that.
14: Here's the thing. You extend now. So just like I was saying, you extend now because you're getting a much more team-friendly
15: deal. It is. All things considered, absolutely. I agree.
14: Now than you will maybe after CBA falls apart or they come to a conclusion on all of that to fix it. So I think you're getting a good deal on a guy who is playing excellent baseball right now.
15: Mm-hmm.
14: So he's second. My buddy just sent me this too. He's second in defensive war in all of the majors as a second baseman, which is crazy.
15: Not too bad. Not too bad at all. 217-359-2255, Matt in Sydney. I can't believe how much her, meaning Quinn turned the intern's mic, is left on compared to Pierce the Fierce. Well, Quinn knows who Tom Izzo is, and she also knows a thing or two about this contract, right? Did you find out what was left on the rookie deal for us?
20: 6 years.
15: So now that's the counter. Ooh.
14: So there were 6 years on the rookie deal, and you extended it 2 years?
15: Four. Because the 10-year deal.
14: I thought it was an 8-year deal.
20: It's an 8-year deal.
15: Oh, I thought it was a 10-year deal.
14: Yeah, it's an 8-year deal.
15: Oh, well, never mind then.
14: Yeah.
15: Well, then great. Well, then everyone should be happy.
14: Your math today is impeccable.
15: It's pretty awful. Here, hold on. Let me do this to myself because I deserve it.
3: Samsonite. I was way off.
4: Goodness gracious.
15: 217-359-2255 for the Max Twin City Recycling text line. Brian Ames is going to hop on with us here in just a few. We'll talk about the Illini Rebounders golf outing. Plus, we got plenty more baseball to get to. In regards to the Cardinals, the Cubs, we got to do Friday Toast. We'll find out who wins our draft from yesterday as well. So, busy show. A lot to get to next on The Drive.
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15: Hope you're having a fantastic Friday. It is ESPN Radio 93.5. This is The Drive. I'm Curtis Allen. That is Evan Stone. Quintern, the intern in studio, looking up facts and figures for us, making us sound good, helping me with my poor math. But here's a number I do know, Evan Stone.
14: What's that?
15: The Illini Rebounders golf outing. It'll be their 25th anniversary coming up in a couple of weeks. And, we've got our good friend. Normally when he joins us, he's talking IndyCar and racing with us, but he's going to talk some golf today and a little bit about the Illini. Brian Ames is on the Dick Van Dyke Appliance World phone line with us. Brian, how are you, sir?
8: Great, guys. Thanks for having me on today. Yeah, normally it's race time, but, you know, race season's still going on, but had to switch modes here and get into golf mode for the Rebounders.
15: Well, what can you tell us about it? Let's jump right on into Illini Rebounders. What it is, what the golf outing is all about, and the floor is yours, man.
8: All right, thank you very much. Yeah, the Rebounders are the official men's booster club for the Illini men's basketball team. We raise money to support the men's program, so when they need some equipment for oven, for example, or anything around the facilities, or the players need something that's not NIL related, they come to us and ask us for funding. And we, of course, raise funds throughout the year through our luncheons. And the big one is our golf outing. And we, in turn, contribute to the program. And we've given tens of thousands of dollars away over the years. You know, we bought new suits for the players a few years ago. We bought weight equipment for the oven facility. I mean, it just depends on what their needs are, and then they come to us, and we, in turn, give them money to support them. And, of course, it's been an exciting year with the whole Final Four and, you know, trying to get excitement behind not just the men's basketball program, but, you know, to continue to support with the golf outing. And this is the 25th year. It was the Rebounders were started by Coach Henson 25 years ago. And, it's same principle to raise funds for the program. And, the tradition continues. This year it's August 26th at Atkins. We have, because it's the 25th, you can imagine we want to put on a big show.
15: Sure.
8: And I can say we're off to a great start. We have some celebrity alumni coming. And we're hoping that draws a few fans in and want to play golf that day at Atkins. It's always a fun day. Coach Underwood is there the entire day. We don't even let him play. I don't think he gets mad about it, but we park him on the first tee, and that way every one of our golfers gets an opportunity to interact with Coach Underwood. We have a photographer that comes out, takes pictures with the team, and then they can get those pictures from us less than a week later. And it's always fun because Coach likes to heckle you when you play golf. So it's always exciting. But like I said, we've got some big-time alumni coming back. We've got our good friend and lovable golfer, Dee Brown, coming. Deion Thomas will be there with our friend Brian Barnhart, the voice of the Illini. TJ Wheeler is coming with Jack Ingram, Doug Altenberger, and James Augustine. And we're going to have Mary Henson there. She's going to join us for lunch and say a few words before we tee off.
15: That's fantastic.
8: And it's always a great day and, you know, get pictures, talk basketball with Coach Underwood one-on-one. There's nothing better than that.
15: Now, Brian, when you mentioned some of the other celebrities that are going to be there, I assume you meant Evan Stone as well, right?
8: Hey, if Evan wants to come out and join us, the more the merrier.
15: There you go, Evan.
8: I want to fill this thing up this year. You know, we always strive to fill it up, and I've got room for some more teams, so come on out.
14: Wow. Okay, well, maybe I'll just go out there and shake hands and kiss babies with Coach Underwood.
15: Well, you could do that as well, I suppose.
8: Well, you know, the media does seem to know when that outing is, and they show up every year.
15: Yeah, how is that? How do they always end up out there? What time does everything get started, Brian, that day?
8: So lunch begins at 10:30, and, you know, Coach usually arrives a little before that. But then we have the pre-tee-off event, which is going to start about 11:40 this year. It's a short little program where Coach addresses the crowd, and then we get out and play golf. And like I said, Coach is on the first hole. And you'll see him when you make the turn. It's a scramble, so it makes it easy to get around. And Dion and Brian will be on hole 9. They're not playing. They're out there to schmooze. We're going to let Dion hit some golf balls, and Brian, too, probably. And we're usually wrapped up about 5 o'clock with prizes and stuff, and we've got some fun contests that we play to help raise money. And we actually do a cornhole game on the first tee box, where you can buy up to 4 per player.
15: Sure.
8: And every one you make, you get to take a shot off the first hole. And we did have Coach Antigua's team last year. They let Orlando shoot the cornhole, and he goes, "I'm terrible at this game," and he made all 4. And, boy, Coach just heckled him, like, nonstop. Like, "I thought you were no good at this." So Coach likes to kind of heckle those guys when they do it, and it's fun for us because he's urging you to spend more money.
15: Sure. Sure.
14: Of course.
8: Yeah.
14: Of course. Get the mulligans. Let's go.
8: We'll also have Icon. Will probably be out there again this year. They joined us last year as a sponsor, so they'll probably be out. They were giving away a Terrence Shannon Jr. jersey last year. So, I mean, we just have stuff all over the course. We've got a sponsor that has graciously donated a hole-in-one wins you $10,000 on hole number 17. So we're excited about that. You know, we've got different games being played all over the course, and we've got some face-to-face sponsors that will probably be out there giving some swag away. You can register on our website. Very easy to do so. It's IlliniRebounders.com. Right at the top, you're going to see events, and you click events, and it's going to take you right to the webpage to register to play golf. And it's got everything in there. You know, if you're just a single, you can register for single, a foursome, a sponsor. We got it all in there, so all the choices are there. And just looking for some more teams to play this year. I want to fill it up.
14: Yeah, so. I mean, that's awesome. So, Brian, how long have you been involved with the Rebounders Club?
8: This is my 4th year on the board. I started out, just a friend of mine got me on it, and I agreed to serve as vice president, and now this year I took over the president role, and I'll do that for 2 years, and then we'll get some more new blood in the system. And it's always fun because, you know, I try to interact with as many sponsors and people that are there, because this isn't just about the golf outing. It's about our year-long work that we do. We have luncheons 4 times a year, and Coach Underwood attends all of those. We bring in for the senior luncheon, which is the last one of the year. The graduating seniors come and attend, and that's always a big event. And, you know, Coach speaks, the players get an opportunity to speak. We honor the senior managers. But we do luncheons 3 times a year. There's 3 regular luncheons. We always have a guest speaker, like Kent Brown's been our speaker before, and a few others that are associated with DIA. And then we also have the ladies' luncheon, which is in October, where it's we have ladies from the university that are involved with sports, and they come in and talk to the group. And we always do silent auctions and raffles and things of that nature to raise funds for the basketball program. So Rebounder is busy all year, and we're going to be gearing up all that here very shortly once the golf outing's done.
14: Well, we'd love
8: to get one to get to the other.
14: Yeah, I know. You just what was that game? Frogger. You're just
15: Frogger. One to the other. That's it.
14: Yeah, yes. through the calendar.
8: Yes.
14: So
8: no,
9: busy time for golf season, so I keep busy trying to keep track of it all.
14: Yeah, and we'll have to, so what, remind us one more time, what is the date again?
9: It's August 26th at Atkins Golf Course. They do a great job for us, and they work with us all time, you know, provide us everything we need, and we enjoy going out there. It's a beautiful course. If you haven't played it lately, I got to play it a couple weeks ago. All time, you know, provide us everything we need, and

0: Very smart, sir.
1: I will be there to autograph those hats. That'll be nice. You just tell me where you want me to station, I'll be all right.
0: Yeah, he'll be on hole 21.
2: 21. Well, that's after the 19th, so that could be trouble.
1: Oh,
0: could be.
1: That's actually, my in-laws live out in Stone Creek, so that's probably their house.
2: Oh.
1: Yeah, that's probably.
2: There you go.
1: Hole 21's right across the street.
0: Ah, there you go.
2: There you go.
0: Brian.
2: There you go.
0: Well, we'll talk to you again soon, sir, once we get a little bit closer to the event, but I'm glad you were able to hop on with us. It's a great cause and something that if you're an Illini fan, I know you want to check out. And again, the website's IlliniRebounders.com. Like Brian said, very, very easy to find. And stay in touch, my friend. We'll talk again soon, all right?
2: All right, guys. Thanks for having me on today. Hope to see you out there.
0: Yes, sir. That is our guy, Brian Ames, on the Dick Van Dyke Appliance World phone line. 217-359-2255 for the Max Twin City Recycling text line. Feel free to chime in on anything we've been flapping our gums about today. And coming up in just a bit, we'll do the Redbird recap, a rough one for the Cardinals coming out of the series with the Brewers, lose 4 out of 5. And a tough one yesterday, maybe one of the toughest of the bunch if you're a Cardinals fan. But all you got to do is turn right around and get ready to play the Braves tonight at home. So there's that.
1: What happened yesterday?
0: You know what happened yesterday. You know what? You just listen for the Redbird recap coming up in just a few. You'll find out, Mr. Cub, Mr. Professional over there, what happened.
1: Sorry, I was watching Keaton. I didn't see what.
0: Wait, I thought Keaton played at like 1 in the morning last night.
1: No, they started at 10.
0: Started at 10?
1: Yeah.
0: Mm-hmm. What were you doing before that?
1: I was opening World Cup stickers.
0: Go on.
1: they're like trading cards. You got a booklet. You're trying to collect every single player. So I was opening those.
0: How close are you to getting them all?
1: I just started. So, we still got a long way to go. But it's a lot of fun.
0: Is this something McDonald's is doing that I don't know about? Like the Monopoly game?
1: No, it is very reminiscent of that because it is like you got to peel apart the sticker, put it in the book, and no, it's Panini.
0: Huh.
1: So it's an actual thing, trading card sticker thing, and so I'm doing my best. Which, speaking of, right before we hop on to the old El Nuzo,
0: yes, that's Spanish.
1: I held my composure really well in that interview as Spain took a 2-1 lead against Belgium in the 91st minute.
0: Well, thank goodness you're a professional and can keep it together.
1: So I was actually rooting for Belgium in this game, but it looks like it's going to be the third World Cup in a row. The team that knocked out the United States of America will go on to lose their next game.
0: Mm-mm-mm.
1: Can't even lose to the champs.
0: Can't even get beat by the best team. Got to lose to a loser, you know? Makes me sick. No, it doesn't. It's okay. Hey, Spain's good, man.
1: I know. They're
0: one of the best.
1: They might be the best.
0: They might be.
1: Well, that's France.
0: It is France. It really is France. So, but you know what? I'm throwing all my support behind Messi. He's my son's favorite player. I'm going behind the Messi train. Following Argentina to the promised land.
1: Messi train was my nickname in high school.
0: It was my nickname in high school, too. 217-359-2255. That's your number for the Max Twin City Recycling text line. I wish I had the hotkeys up for that
3: one. What the hell?
0: There we go.
1: No.
4: Goodness gracious.
1: It's about time we freshen up some of those hotkeys.
0: Yeah.
1: I'm going to Google how to do that.
0: You know, I got... Oh, wait a minute. Before we get to news, where is it? Let me find it. Oh, shoot. Is it in here? Oh, I can't remember where I put it. It's a good one.
1: Spain beats Belgium 2-1.
0: Time for news.
5: Now they wait in Utah. Elisa Brady, Fox News. A hearing on probable cause has ended in the Charlie Kirk case, but the judge says he'll decide in September whether to send accused assassin Tyler Robinson to trial.
6: Before the judge allowed defense attorneys to continue calling witnesses in the final day of Tyler Robinson's preliminary hearing, Utah County Prosecutor Chad Grunander told Judge Graff,
7: "The evidence is overwhelming. It's devastating. And the question needs to be asked, the purpose of continuing with testimony if it's long and drawn out."
6: Judge Graff later set dates by which both sides must submit briefs, and a final round of oral arguments was set for September 1st, after which the judge will determine if there should be a trial. The family of Charlie Kirk released a statement saying, "As difficult as this hearing has been, it brings them comfort knowing the world has witnessed the overwhelming evidence of what occurred to Charlie that day."
5: Fox's Jessica Rosenthal. Apple is now suing OpenAI, accusing the ChatGPT maker of stealing trade secrets as it seeks to

0: build its own hardware for the chatbot. That lawsuit filed in federal court in California. A severe intestinal disease caused by a microscopic parasite found in produce is surging across the U.S.
1: The CDC confirms infections in 31 states. The highest numbers are in Michigan, where state health officials report more than 1,500 total cases, at least 44 requiring hospitalization. The disease is rarely fatal and can be treated with antibiotics.
0: Fox's Jonathan Sary. The symptoms are similar to other gastrointestinal illnesses, but can linger for weeks if not treated. With a late goal in stoppage time, Spain has just defeated Belgium 2-1 in a World Cup quarterfinal that Belgium reached by beating Team USA. Again, that game has just wrapped up. Spain beating Belgium 2-1 to make it to the semifinals. 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
0: It's crunch time for Maine's Democratic Party after Senate nominee Graham Plattner ended his campaign following rape allegations he still denies. Several potential candidates emphasizing progressive ideals.
8: It may be a brawl in Maine to replace Plattner. The party plans a nominating convention. They must settle this by July 27th. One candidate aiming to succeed Plattner on the ballot is Maine Secretary of State Shenna Bellows. Bellows lost to Susan Collins in 2014, and she tried to disqualify President Trump from appearing on the 2024 ballot.
0: Fox's Chat Program now facing a Monday deadline to officially drop out. Plattner sent a letter to the Secretary of State today, serving as his formal withdrawal and writing that he'll seek to further the movement the people have built together. The music industry makes a move on AI-generated songs.
9: A new program for labeling AI music has been announced by a coalition of music industry trade groups led by the Recording Industry Association of America and the Global Recording Industry Group, IFPI. The labels are simple icons that distinguish between those that are AI-generated and AI-assisted, and they are designed to be adopted by digital music services, distributors, and others. The track labeling is voluntary. The program would be akin to how explicit music is currently labeled on services, that little E box listed beside a track. This would be a capital AI for AI generated and a separate lowercase AI for if a recording was substantially human created. Michelle Polino, Fox News.
0: Just getting word that Dodgers star Shohei Ohtani will miss next week's All-Star game in Philadelphia because of an ongoing issue with his left knee. LA also confirming Ohtani will not make his scheduled start on the mound for tonight's game with Arizona, but will still be the team's designated hitter this weekend. Stocks finishing higher, the Dow up 141. 149, and Lisa Brady, Fox News.
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10: And pickleball with a purpose, benefiting Special Olympics Illinois, Saturday, July 25th.
16: Yeah, $50 a person, $100 a team. 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
16: Yes.
17: Yeah. All right. So where do we get more information to be part of Pickleball with a Purpose on Saturday, July 25th?
16: Yeah, we have flyers that we are posting out. We also have a Facebook page right now. So if you scan the QR code on here, that'll take you to our Facebook page. 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
10: Again, you can go to Facebook, look up Pickleball with a Purpose. You'll see it. Enter. Have some fun on that day.
16: Right. We got raffle prizes. We have T-shirts. So come out. You can watch for free.
10: Spectators are okay.
16: Yes, mm-hmm. Of course.
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16: Absolutely.
10: It.
16: We also have some amazing sponsors already, but we're looking for more. So.
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10: Well, this is a good break for the police who work so hard every day to protect and serve. So, Chloe, good work.
16: Thank you.
10: Hey, thanks for coming by.
16: Thanks for having me.
10: Detective for Urbana Police and also very active with Pickleball with a Purpose, the liaison, Chloe Folks.
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19: Last night at Busch Stadium, the Cardinals fell behind 2-0 after two. Bowers hit a three-run homer in a four-run third inning. The Cardinals got a two-out run in the fourth, and then three in the sixth inning on one swing from Jordan Walker. The 3-2, a swing, and there's a drive. Left field. It's a bomber and Big McLaren. Off the facing. He drove that one out of here, and the Cardinals indeed are right back in the game. That's a great way to practice for Monday night in Philadelphia.
20: And Walker announced that he'll be a part of the Home Run Derby in Philadelphia on Monday. But the Brewers bounced back with a Terang homer in the seventh, added a run in the ninth inning, and beat the Cardinals 8-4 to take 4 out of 5 in the series. The Cardinals welcome in Atlanta tonight. Kyle Leahy against Chris Sale. We're on the air at 6:20. I'm John Rooney.
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22: 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It is ESPN Radio 93.5. This is The Drive. I'm Curtis Allen. That's Evan Stone. Quintern, the intern in studio. What was that all about?
23: I'm just ready for this hour.
22: I know you are, buddy. I know you are. And coming on to the Redbird recap, rough one for the Cardinals yesterday, falling to the Brewers. However, some bright spots. Jordan Walker with a bomb. Getting everybody excited for the Home Run Derby on Monday.
24: What's his nickname?
23: J-Bombs.
22: J-Bombs. That's what they call him. Yeah, J-Bombs, baby. Boom! Couldn't call him W-Bombs. But if he gets walked, is that a walk bomb?
24: No, that's a jaywalk. Yeah.
22: What'd you think about that dad joke, Quintern the intern?
16: Oh, that was good. That was
24: I don't
16: good.
24: Even know if it was so much a dad joke. It was just real.
22: That was a good one. That was a good one. Yeah, Cardinals back at it tonight, taking on the Braves at home. Right now, there's a presser going on for the Cardinals. And the announcement of an eight-year, $112 million extension for J.J. Weatherholt, which that news came out about an hour and a half ago, and they have made it official now. So, and J.J. is going to lead off tonight, which means home run, first pitch. That's my prediction.
24: He better earn this contract.
22: You think?
24: Tonight.
22: Mm-hmm. What are the Cubs doing tonight, Quintern the intern?
16: What are they doing?
24: Cincinnati!
22: That's right. Yeah, come on, Quinn. You're supposed to make us sound good.
16: I know.
24: We never play well against them, it feels like. No, except we swept them earlier this year.
22: Yeah, see?
16: I couldn't recover from that last Orioles game. That was really unfortunate for me.
22: Yeah, it was rough for Quintern the intern yesterday in real time. The Orioles get another one from the Cubs. Cubbies on the road. If you're looking for that game, you'll find it on our sister station, US 105.9. What will you be partaking sports-wise this evening, sir? Are you going to dive into any baseball? Or are you? Is there World Cup action that you feel like you need to pay attention to?
24: Nope. World Cup is we are in the late stages, so there's just a game a day, except for tomorrow. Two games tomorrow, but we're done for the day to now as Belgium drops the quarterfinal match against Spain. I will probably be locked in on some baseball, summer league basketball. There's still some Illini to play tonight. Kasparis Iachachonis is playing right now, I believe, with Milwaukee. If you want to run over to ESPN, well, don't run over there. If you want to keep us on the radio but turn on the TV.
22: Find them on the mothership.
24: I'll be watching a lot of that. And then I got a new video game. I'm flipping houses.
22: Flipping houses?
24: Yeah. So
22: is that what you've been doing during today's show, flipping houses?
24: No, it's on the PlayStation.
22: Oh.
24: So I'm a home flipper. So I'm buying property and fixing it up. And
22: what's the name of the game?
24: Home Flipper.
22: It's called Home Flipper.
24: Or House Flipper or something
22: like
24: that.
22: You don't know what it is. Where did you get the game?
24: On the PlayStation.
22: But I mean, did you download it? Did you go in?
24: Yeah.
22: Okay.
24: Yeah. It came with my car dealer simulator. They came in a two-pack.
16: You had a car dealer simulator too?
24: Yeah, but I own
16: the lawnmower simulator.
24: No, so I own
22: dad jokes, video games where he's flipping houses and
24: I got a lot
22: yards.
24: Of businesses. I mow lawns.
16: Mm-hmm.
25: Inconceivable.
22: That's for you, Heath.
16: Oh.
22: For you, Heath, on the text line. Go on.
24: Wow. I have a lawn mowing business. I have a used car dealer.
16: Oh, it's used cars.
24: Oh, yeah.
16: Okay.
22: That's even
16: gotcha.
22: Better.
16: Better.
24: You got to fix them up. You got to, you know, put some duct tape on the exhaust right. And roll back the odometers. and now I'm a home flipper.
22: Uh-huh.
24: And I also run a grocery store and a gas station / car wash. So I got a lot of businesses on the side.
16: You should be rich.
24: And I've got a farm that I haven't taken care of in a long
22: Ooh.
24: Time.
16: I also have a farm that I haven't taken care of in a long time, but that one's on my phone. I kind of forgot about it.
24: Oh, mine's not on my phone. It's on the PlayStation.
22: I got to tell you, I got a
24: farming simulator.
22: I got a new phone right before I went on vacation, which was
24: really?
22: Nice. Yeah. But years and years and years worth of Candy Crush erased.
16: Oh,
22: gone.
16: You didn't log in through Facebook?
22: I did log in through Facebook.
16: And it still didn't save it?
22: Listen, here's what it did is it saved Facebook like hundreds of levels ago. But at some point, I got, what is it, the King account, whatever it's called, the company that you're supposed to have a King account. And so I switched to that. Well, now it's gone. It's all gone, and it's just
25: inconceivable.
22: I'll do it again because I had deserved that one. Yeah, so I'm pretty upset about that. And I'm like, how do I get it back? Because I was a legendary status, and the internet says, I don't think you can, buddy.
24: I have never played Candy Crush.
22: No. It's good for my brain, although I've heard it's bad for my brain. Feels like it's good for my brain. Hey, do you know what Pierce would say if we were like, hey, Pierce, you ever played Candy Crush? You know what he would say?
24: I've heard of it.
0: I don't even know who you're talking about, dude.
24: You do have new hotkeys.
22: I put a couple in. I put a couple of new ones in. Put a couple of new ones in. We're going to keep slowly.
24: Does Quinn
22: but
24: have any?
22: Not yet. Quinn hasn't said anything.
24: Quinn,
22: that deserves
24: say something
22: it.
24: Crazy. 3, 2, 1.
2: I don't know.
24: There it is. That's perfect.
22: Oh, that is perfect.
24: That's perfect.
22: All right. So wow. I got to mark this down like 4:16-ish p.m. Okay. All right. I'll remember that.
24: Okay.
22: So
24: now,
22: can
24: Curtis,
22: go back
24: your
22: and
24: turn.
22: Find it.
24: 3, 2, 1, go.
4: I can tell you. Secret, secret.
22: Wait, I do have something in here, don't I?
24: A little bit loose. We're having fun.
22: Mm-hmm.
24: Phew, throwing a ball.
22: Do that sound again.
24: Phew.
22: That was the good sound.
24: Is that a hotkey?
22: That's a hotkey. It's 8 seconds. It's probably a little too long to be a hotkey, but it's in there.
24: Wow.
22: It's in there.
24: Yeah, I feel like it should just be the sound effect.
22: I know, but I really like the whole conversation that we had there, that little 8-second chat.
24: Yeah, it was nice.
22: Mm-hmm.
2: It was good.
24: It was nice.
22: It was good. 217-359-2255. Our guy Big Def on the Max Twin City Recycling text line. Anybody want a peanut? I need to get that one in
24: no
22: there.
24: No more writing! I mean it!
22: Did you see Princess Bride? Do you know the movie, Quinn?
2: I know the movie.
24: It's
2: but
24: not
2: I've
24: a very good
2: seen
24: movie.
2: It.
24: Yeah.
22: What?
2: Yeah. There are a lot of movies
22: what
2: I haven't seen.
22: What do you mean
2: seen.
22: It's not a good movie? Hold on. Hold on, Quinn. No, it's. I'm not shocked that you haven't seen it. What do you mean it's not a good movie?
24: I think I saw it. I mean, I've seen it a couple of times. It feels like one of those movies that I saw later in life as everybody was like, this is the greatest movie. You got to see this movie. It's so good. Blah,
22: I don't know
24: blah,
22: if
24: blah.
22: It's the greatest, it's
24: and
22: a,
24: then
22: but it's a great
24: it
22: movie.
24: It got over. You know, there's movies that get ruined for you because they could be, you know, good, average, okay movies. Mm. But people hype it up so much and then you see it and you're like,
22: you expected right. way more.
24: Yeah.
22: Is The Princess Bride, is that kind of the staple for you of somebody ruining a movie or hyping it up too much and you see it and you don't think it's that great?
24: Well, we could talk about the worst spoilers you've gotten in movies that ruined otherwise a great movie, but then someone ruined it for you.
22: Right. And then we might be then in turn ruining
24: I
22: movies
24: know.
22: For people.
24: The Book of Eli ruined for me.
22: Hmm.
24: Somebody told me ahead of time what the twist was at the end.
22: When Joker came out with Joaquin Phoenix and De Niro.
24: Haven't seen it yet.
22: Okay.
24: It seems depressing.
22: Well, it's a sad movie. Here's what I'll say. So that what that come out like 2018? I don't know. The twins were maybe a year old, and this is why it's important because I hadn't gone to a theater since they were born. But that was when I was like, I'm going to see that movie at some point in time. And I was scrolling through Facebook, and there was some random page that I did not follow that posted the ending of the film.
24: Huh.
22: I thought it was just a clip of the – it's the crescendo. It's the end. And don't spoil it for Evan and if he hasn't seen it. But
24: yeah, no.
22: But if you've seen Joker, you know exactly what I'm talking about.
24: Does he become a bad guy?
22: He's well, the whole movie is him. The whole movie is him becoming a bad. The whole movie's about mental health more than anything. That's really what it's about.
24: Not a big origin story guy. I feel like they're always trying to get you to. I'm too much of an empath, so every time I watch an origin story, I'm like, well, now I like this person.
22: An empath?
24: Yeah. Isn't that a word?
22: It is a word.
2: It describes me perfectly. I cry all the time.
24: Yeah.
22: There's no such thing as empaths.
24: That's why I can't.
22: No
24: I literally,
22: such thing.
2: No, but I feel like I get what you're saying with the origin story thing.
24: Yeah.
2: Like, even if somebody becomes a bad guy, I'm like, oh, but they had such a rough start. So, like, it's not their fault.
24: I literally cannot watch UFC.
22: Because you feel bad for
24: I feel so bad.
22: What about boxing?
24: Same thing.
22: Mm.
2: I always feel bad
24: I
2: for the
24: feel anybody
2: game.
24: Who gets punched, I'm like, oh, but their mom.
22: What about wrestling?
24: Well, I mean.
22: pro wrestling.
24: Which one is pro wrestling again?
22: You know which one's pro wrestling.
24: I don't. I feel like pro wrestling is Greco.
0: I don't even know who you're talking about, dude.
24: Yeah. Pro wrestling is real wrestling, and I'm going to say amateur wrestling is WWE. I would flip them.
22: You get paid.
24: Yeah, amateurs get paid.
22: Do they?
24: I've paid some plumbers and they sucked.
22: What do you think about that, Quinn?
2: That was another, I don't know, could you call that a dad joke? An unintentional dad joke, maybe?
24: Well, I was not intentionally, and they clogged.
2: There you go. That was
24: We pay amateurs all the time.
22: Bums. We Getting call them bums.
24: We get paid.
22: Well, that is true. Quinn, this is the first time I'm going to turn your mic off ever. You got to quit talking about how you don't get paid by this place, all right? You got to quit that, all right? No, the mic's off. It's off. It's
24: just amateurs. Happening. There, that's good for...
22: I'm sure there are... Listen, I made this comment a long time ago that we are the home for mediocre radio, and we are damn proud of it.
24: Mediocre?
22: Mm-hmm.
24: Yeah, do you want to know, I'm always fascinated by this. Here's your little update real quick on where we're at on the year for ABS challenges.
22: ABS challenges?
24: Ball strikes.
22: Oh, yes. Duh.
24: So if we go Chicago Cubs, total success rate of 55%.
2: Really? I thought they were better than that.
24: If you go,
22: who was first? The last time we had this conversation,
24: St. Louis, 55%. If I go, it's hard to say who's first because you can go by percentage, but some teams have a lot more than some others. If I go by percentage, the best team in baseball looks to be the Arizona Diamondbacks at 61%.
22: All right. Okay.
24: Here's the more fun one, though. They've got the umpire statistics.
22: Okay. So who statistically, let's forget the best. I want to know the worst.
24: Yeah, that's what I'm trying to.
22: Who's the worst?
24: I'm trying to get it here. Let's see. If we're looking at an actual amount of like, oh, this has been challenged. He's been challenged a lot. Andy Fletcher has been overturned 73% of the time.
2: Wow.
24: Out of 52 challenges, 38 of them have been overturned.
22: Quinn, look up
2: Angel Hernandez type numbers.
22: Well, look up for Fletcher if you find him more in the AL or the NL. I'm just curious. Yeah. I know that the crews rotate between both, but I'm curious where he's getting most of his challenges.
24: Throw some names out here just because we know names.
22: Yeah, let's bury some umpires.
24: Lance Barksdale is overturned 61.5% of the time. 78 challenges, 48 overturns. If you've got a name, you know, text it in. Max One City Recycling text line. The best, however, is Derek Thomas, who was also a great linebacker. Thought he was dead, but apparently he's umping in the majors.
22: Stop it.
24: He is only overturned 33% of the time. He's been challenged 48 times. It's been overturned 16. That's pretty good.
22: Pretty good. 217-359-2255 for the Max Twin City Recycling text line. Any luck over there, Quinn Turn?
2: I mean, Google AI is giving me the PR-trained answer of they're not split up anymore and they're working evenly in the same leagues, in both leagues. So I'm not sure, but I did find that he has ejected 71 people, which I found kind of interesting.
22: Wow.
2: He's umped for 26 and a half years and ejected 71 people.
22: Now, that's an interesting thing to dig
24: into.
22: Does that
24: feel low?
2: I feel like that feels kind of low. 26 and a half years for 71. That's
24: you're ejecting three people a year?
22: Two to three people a year.
2: That's average.
24: Man.
22: I don't know. I'm curious.
24: Well, Hunter Windelstedt has been challenged 93 times this year. That's the highest number. Nope. Take it back. Lance Barrett has been challenged 94 times.
22: Good old Lance Barrett.
24: And it's been overturned 57 times for 60.6%.
22: From the Max Twin City Recycling text line, because this is fascinating stuff with the umpires and the. I'm glad you brought this up. I like when we go down this rabbit hole, Evan. 217 texter says Curtis gets my vote because of Jurassic Park in our blockbuster draft. He says he or she say hot take: Princess Bride is trash, but Star Wars is worse. Ooh. Now this is not me saying it. 217 texter saying that. So Star Wars fans, hey, do not attack Heath, don't attack me for that one.
24: I don't know if I'll fully get on board with that. I will say this, the acting in Princess Bride is mountains better than the acting in Star Wars.
22: There is some bad acting in Star Wars. You're not
24: Harrison
22: supposed to
24: Ford's
22: say that.
24: Great, but literally every other single person in the original Star Wars movies stink at acting.
22: Are you saying that about James Earl Jones, sir?
24: What he?
22: Are you about?
24: His voice acting was great, sure, but okay. He's not in the suit.
22: Thank
24: the
22: you.
24: Guy in the suit. It looks like he's.
22: Well, he had a cool walk. The guy in the suit. Well, he's Darth Vader. You're doing the robot movie.
24: You
22: want
24: to talk about moments that get ruined for you? When I watched the Star Wars for the first time, I was like 26. And we get to the guide, the fight, the Darth Vader and the other guy.
22: Darth and the other guy, yep.
24: What's his name?
22: Come on, keep going.
24: I don't know. Ewan McGregor.
22: Ewan McGregor.
24: That's who he becomes. I can't remember the guy's name.
22: Keep going with your story.
24: It's in the first one. They get ready to fight. They pull out their like.
22: Yeah. Oh, I'm saving that forever.
24: And I'm like, yes, here we go. And they go, bzz, bzz, bzz, and then old dude dies. And that was it. I was like, my gosh.
2: You're talking about Obi-Wan Kenobi.
24: Yeah, that's the guy. Old Benjamin. Old B-1 Kenobi.
2: Old B. That's not what I said. That's what you said.
24: I don't know what it is, but that guy, that was the, we just built this fight the entire movie, and then he just, the way that he, you know, whatever, dies, disappears, turns into a ghost, and his cloak just falls into the ground, and then Darth Vader, the actual actor, like, pokes it with his foot. He's, like, looking around, trying to figure out if anybody's still in there. It's like, my gosh, this is... awful. And then Luke Skywalker just
22: keep going. Oh, you sound just like him.
24: But the Force.
22: Oh my God.
24: I can't do it anymore, Yoda. Yoda's like, little baby back, you are. Is that was a line.
22: Yeah, I think, yeah, Yoda does that
24: one. Somebody said C.B. Buckner. C.B. Buckner might not be umping anymore because he's at the very bottom of the list. He's been challenged 9 times and overturned
22: 9 times. 7. 9 times, Mrs. Bueller. 80%
24: of the time that C.B. Buckner gets challenged, he is overturned.
22: Big Dev says Lance Barrett just ejected the Phillies pitching and infield development coaches in one move the other night. That's pretty good if you can throw out a lot of coaches.
24: Does that count as how many? Is that all the ejections?
22: Yeah, you got to count all of those. That's not one ejection.
24: In one arm motion.
2: Right.
22: Yeah.
24: You just got 7 ejections.
22: That's impressive. Is something you were talking about, reels and how you can kind of go down the rabbit hole. I can go down baseball rabbit holes with like umpires and managers yelling at each other and getting thrown out of games. It's the
24: John
22: best.
24: Boy is the best out John there Boy right now.
22: Iconic. Oh, it's great.
24: John Boy so reading the lips.
22: It's great.
24: Oh, it's incredible.
22: John, and if you don't know John Boy, yeah, he reads the lips between players or coaches that are arguing and kind of puts his own little spin on it. It's fantastic. Blake and Chrisman, you couldn't pay me to watch Star Wars.
24: Right. You could pay me to do it.
22: You couldn't pay me
24: to enjoy it, but you could pay me to watch it. I'd do anything. I'm pretty cheap.
22: Anthony on the text line, if you can't see the beauty in Princess Bride, you are dead inside.
25: Inconceivable.
24: All I know is that guy, that inconceivable guy, he's in Young Sheldon.
22: Of course. Yeah.
24: The TV show.
22: Are you sure? All right, just checking.
24: He's trying to get with the grandma.
5: And I promise you, we will smash.
22: There was no need for that.
24: Blake and Chrisman, would you rather watch Star Wars or soccer?
22: Oh, now you're going to get them going here. Now you get people going. Star
24: he
22: Wars.
24: He said I'd rather watch paint dry.
22: You know what?
24: That's
22: let's
24: what
22: do
24: he
22: that.
24: Said about soccer.
22: Star Wars versus soccer. We're way overdue for a break, but we'll leave it there. Star Wars versus soccer at 217-359-2255. I would watch both, quite frankly. I would enjoy both.
24: Soccer! We've converted Blake.
22: There's a lot of... here's what I will say. A lot of people that were down on soccer a month ago, and boy, howdy, have they turned the corner with us and you, sir, and in the World Cup. Now, Team USA's success kind of helped that, but...
24: With success. They had no success.
22: They had some success.
24: They had zero success. This was a failure of a tournament.
22: They had enough success to make people tune in to watch them crap the bed against Belgium. That's what they had. That's, here you go, Tyler on the text line. We're going to get into all these. It depends on what soccer. Is it high level EPL or World Cup for sure?
24: Yeah.
22: MLS, no.
24: Well, I mean, nobody's watching MLS. It's not even on the table.
22: Not me, but I'm sure somebody is. 217-359-2255. When we come back, we're going to find out if it's soccer or Star Wars for you and who won our summer blockbuster draft next on The Drive.
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5: 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I'm Curtis Allen. That is Evan Stone. Soccer or Star Wars?
6: I like...
5: Which would you rather watch, sir?
6: 217 texter, can I choose the paint option? You can, yeah. That, in fact, in my home flipper game, you don't even have to wait for the paint to dry.
5: It just dries automatically?
6: Put it on there.
5: And it's nice and dry, huh? Quintern, we haven't heard from you. Soccer or Star Wars, which are you watching?
7: I'm taking soccer because at least it's a sport. And I've gotten somewhat into it in this World Cup over the past couple of weeks. I've seen it on social media and I watched the U.S. a little bit. And Erling Haaland has become one of my new favorite people. So
6: everybody's. You and everyone else.
7: I know. He's hilarious. He's a real-life Viking and I love him.
5: Doesn't he look like Brock Lesnar's kid? Look, I'm serious. When I look at him, I'm like, man, that dude looks like a Brock Lesnar offspring that's
6: He's
5: playing
6: awesome.
5: Soccer.
6: He's awesome. My
7: if
6: wife's
7: I'm watching
6: obsessed.
7: Soccer, it has to be Norway.
6: Yeah.
7: Just for him.
5: 217-359-2255. Tyler says, except if it's for Evan's favorite team, Swansea. I think that he's saying he will...
6: He'll make an exception.
5: He'll make an exception for
6: low-level soccer.
5: Yeah, if it's your Swans.
6: The old Swans.
5: Mm-hmm.
6: Yeah, Jack. I can't say the next word.
5: Let's see. Blake says Curtis is correct. Thank you.
6: You don't even know what he's talking about.
5: It doesn't matter. I just know I'm correct. Patches and Fisher, excuse me, talk about bad actors. Soccer players are the worst. Give
7: That's
5: me Star
7: true.
5: Wars anytime.
6: I don't know. They get the calls.
5: Scott and Terry, you know who else did? Darth Vader for quite a while. He got the calls.
6: If you watch, I'll just say this. Soccer players are bad actors when you get it in slow motion on the replay. Go watch Star Wars in slow motion and you'll be like, oh, these people really do. They should have chose a different career.
5: I don't know about that. I think you're going
6: too
5: far.
6: And many of them had to.
5: I think you're going too far. They became legends.
6: Who?
5: Oh, Carrie Fisher. Carrie Fisher became a legend.
6: Yeah, she did better after Star Wars.
5: I think just about everybody that was in Star Wars did better.
6: Yeah, well.
5: Scott and Terre Haute, I've seen Star Wars so much, probably soccer, even though it is terribly boring. It's a very Scott and Terre Haute answer.
6: I love that Scott and Terre Haute's going to watch soccer.
5: 217-359-2255 for the Max Twin City Recycling text line. You know what we need to do? We need to get a tally on our draft is what we need to do, because yesterday we drafted the summer blockbusters. This is where the Star Wars thing all kind of tied in, because I was of the opinion, and I will say rightfully, that Star Wars was not an original summer blockbuster. It ended up becoming one of the highest grossing films ever, but it was originally a midnight film. But Heath and I on the text line, we have agreed to disagree on that. That's okay. But we did draft yesterday because there was no show on Tuesday. And I got to say, what I've seen so far, I'm doing pretty good, man. I feel like I've made a comeback with this one, but let's run through the list and give people time to vote at 217-359-2255. You know what? It's okay. I got it. If you don't, Evan Stone.
6: I'm getting it. I got it right here.
5: Let's see who gets here first. All right, here we go. Summer blockbusters. Quinn had the first pick. She took Top Gun. Fantastic job, Quintern.
7: Thank you.
5: Followed up with her next pick, E.T., Grease, Mission Impossible, and Jurassic World. So you had a double dose of Tom Cruise in your list. I didn't even think about that.
7: Yeah, I realized that afterwards. Not the biggest fan of Tom Cruise, but he does make great movies.
5: He's a great action star.
7: He is.
5: He is one of the greatest action stars of all time.
7: Yeah.
5: Evan picked second. He went with The Dark Knight, Saving Private Ryan, Terminator 2, Judgment Day, which I was very salty about that one being taken before I could get to it. Indiana Jones, The Last Crusade, and Mad Max Fury Road. Somebody gave you a shout-out for taking that on Twitter.
6: Yeah.
5: I have to go back and find that. And then me, I took Jaws, Jurassic Park, Independence Day, Back to the Future. Wait. I thought you put the sequel on there for a second. It's Back to the Future, not Back to the Future Part 2. I'm just double-checking Twitter as I'm reading it here. And then Batman. I was making sure you didn't hose me, okay? Making sure you didn't pull any chicanery. But
6: the second one's better than the first one anyways.
5: Some would say.
6: I was just kidding.
5: Some would say.
6: You'd get upset.
5: I'm not going to get upset.
6: No, the first one's better.
5: But here are the responses on Twitter. Big Kurt says, Evan, although Curtis was right on his heels. And then Andrew on Twitter, Curtis, but love the Fury Road pick.
6: There we go.
5: Rob on Twitter, Curtis by a mile. Brian, got a ride with Curtis this week. Our guy, Scott and Terre Haute. Curtis won, as always. Thank you. And
6: as always, I've won four in a row.
5: Then Ryan on Twitter also picked me. So I'm winning on Twitter, man. The response is alone right there. Big Def, he said he voted for me on the gram. I have not looked at the gram, but I'm going to have to do that. Heath on the text line, I'll agree that the acting in Star Wars isn't the best, but Alec Guinness, or old Ben Kenobi, as Evan put it, was a BAFTA winner.
6: Yeah, I will take that back. He was, I thought, a good actor in that first one.
5: I'm glad that
6: he's in the first one.
5: He's
6: right?
5: in the yes.
6: That's the first one where he's like, "Dude, these are not the droids you're looking for." Is that what he says?
5: Yeah, sure.
6: Hey, listen, I know the movie.
5: For a movie you hate so much with terrible acting, you sure know a lot of lines.
6: I know.
5: It made quite an impact on you.
6: Yeah. Well, certain moments.
5: Mm. What'd you think of Jabba the Hutt?
6: Is that him?
5: Yeah, that's Jabba. Yeah, that's good. Just making sure you were paying attention to him as well.
6: Yeah.
5: Did we see what the totals are on Twitter or on Instagram? I'm sorry.
6: I'm on the gram right now, and Curtis, you got 50% of the vote,
5: then
6: Quinn and I are splitting the rest.
5: All right, I'm back off the schneid, baby. Yeah.
8: I held that damn ball.
5: I did. All right. And then on the text line, let's see. I feel like I did pretty well on the text line, too, especially with Blake saying Curtis is correct. That's got to be what he means. Big Dev, Sir Alec Guinness also won an Oscar in addition to his BAFTA. Thank you very much for that, Big Dev.
6: Okay.
5: You okay over there, Evan?
6: Yeah, I'm just looking.
5: What are you looking at? What are you looking at?
6: Hold on.
5: Were you trying to find a way where you
6: were? No, I'm looking at the... No, because there were more comments on the Instagram post that I was trying to pull up.
5: Oh, I see.
6: And they also voted for you.
5: Okay. So very good. Well, that's exciting news.
6: Go. What's his name? Alec Guinness? What a name.
5: Sir Alec Guinness. Thank you very much.
6: Sir.
5: I'm going to go ahead and just play this because I won. This is where the Empire strikes back against you, sir. Even though nobody drafted Star Wars. None of us.
6: You said we weren't allowed to.
5: I did say that.
7: Not allowed.
5: But damn it, I won, so I'm going to play this because I can.
6: Today is Sofia Vergara's birthday.
5: Oh, I do love Sofia.
7: Happy birthday to her. Oh,
6: and Adrian Grenier.
5: Mm-hmm. Who else you got? Why are we doing celebrity birthdays?
6: I don't know, because I pulled up IMDb and the birthdays were the first things there. Fred Gwynn. He's dead, though.
5: Rest in peace, Fred. Yep.
6: Yesterday was Tom Hanks.
5: Happy belated to Sir Thomas Hanks.
6: Yep, that doesn't look like anyone else cool.
5: Nobody else is worth mentioning? Okay, well, I'm
6: Jessica Simpson.
5: What do we got? Well, I do like Jessica as well. What do we got as far as Summer League NBA goes? I'm putting you on the spot. Hmm. And if you don't have it, Quinn, turn the intern, do some Googling.
6: No, I got it.
5: You got
6: it's
5: it?
6: Also this person's name that I love as an actor, but I can never pronounce him.
5: Who's that?
6: That would be Chiwetel Ejiofor.
5: Mm.
6: He's 12 Years a Slave.
5: Spell it. I think you got the last name right.
6: This guy.
5: Yeah, you said it right. Yeah, you're good.
6: I didn't. I definitely did not say it right. But no. Yeah.
8: Goodness gracious.
5: That was bad radio. Yeah, right
6: we
5: there.
6: Got a lot
9: cares?
6: Of games.
9: Who cares?
6: A lot of games tonight on a variation of ESPN and Prime. Kasparis is wrapping up right now with Milwaukee as they get beat down by Trey White and the Heat. Kasparis is going to finish the game with 11 points on 2-for-10 shooting.
5: Not a terrible go.
6: 2-for-10?
5: I mean, but yeah, that's not good, but I'm just saying, you know,
6: Trey White has 16 points.
5: Trying to put a spin on it. I'm
6: 5-for-11 from the field. And he's got a plus 25 on the night. So Trey White's doing pretty good down in Miami right now. He might find himself at the end of a spot here soon. Cavs Pacers playing right now. I don't think there's any Illini involved in that one. And then we've got at 5 o'clock, right as we are still on the air. Brooklyn is going to be playing New York. That's where you get to watch Dane Danger and Ben Hubbuckhouse.
5: Mm-hmm.
6: They're rocking with Brooklyn right now. They've been playing well as Houston and Denver are going to play. And then Chicago with their first Summer League game this year. If you want to catch up and see what they've done this offseason, they're playing Memphis. You get Boston and Toronto. The Lakers with Luke Goody. Taking on the Oklahoma City Thunder with Ademara, who's looked horrible so far.
5: Mm.
6: And then the nightcap is Portland and Phoenix. I do not believe there are any Illini in those games. So an Illini light day today, but still some good basketball to watch.
5: That's good. 217-359-2255 for the Max Twin City Recycling text line. A lot of conversation in regards to BAFTA and the Oscars and Golden Globes and so on and so forth. Lindy on the text line, you nailed it. 2-for-10 is definitely better than 0-for-10. Thank you very much, Lindy. Thank you, sir. Appreciate you.
6: What analysis?
5: It's what you come here for.
6: What is this?
5: You know what this is. Don't tell him, Quinn, turn the intern. He'll figure it out.
7: I got you.
5: He'll find out here in a moment. But at any rate, yeah, 2-for-10 is better than 0-for-10. He got 11 points. That means he was getting to the free throw line, right? Or is it one of those wacky summer league rules where one basket was worth 5 and another one was worth 6?
6: Yeah, that's probably it. Heath, for everyone else, because I knew this, but for everyone else who was wondering, I think Curtis was like, what the heck's a BAFTA? A BAFTA means that during their career, they won an Oscar, a Golden Globe, a Tony, and a Grammy.
5: Figure out
6: what is, I have no idea what this is.
5: Come on. Yeah, you do.
6: Come on. Oh, okay. I know what it is.
5: Yeah.
6: That's a slow beginning.
5: Yeah, but it builds until the reveal of the, you know.
10: Welcome to Jurassic Park.
6: Yeah. Yeah. Quinn still doesn't know what this is.
7: No,
5: yes, she
7: I
5: does.
7: Know what this is. I'm just confused because what's the difference between a BAFTA and an EGOT?
6: Oh. Oh, she's worried about real stuff.
5: Yeah, right? Real stuff.
7: I'm not worried. I've known Jurassic Park from the start. We played that in middle school band, so I've been there.
6: That's
5: well, then.
6: Wow. What instrument did you play in middle school band?
7: Snare drum.
5: Yeah! Shout out to the drummers.
6: How many years of piano did you have?
7: I didn't have any years of piano.
6: They wouldn't let me play percussion in fourth
7: Where
6: grade.
7: Where did you go to
6: because
7: school?
6: Unit 4, because I didn't have piano lessons.
7: That's crazy.
5: No, here's what I think happened. They went, this kid is out of his mind. And drummers were troublemakers anyways. That's the drummers are the personality.
7: It's a stereotype.
5: But it's true.
7: It is.
5: It's a true.
7: Not me.
5: No, I'm sure you were the normal one as
6: Maybe,
5: far as.
6: You're right. But they were like, on the French horn.
5: They're like, there's no way we're going to give this kid drumsticks and a snare drum and put him in the back of the band and let him beat on this drum. There's no way.
6: I was on medication.
5: There's no way we're going to do this. Sure you were. Sure you were.
6: I was.
7: Oh, sure. BAFTA is for British. EGOT is Emmy, Grammy, Oscar, and Tony.
6: Okay. Emmy, Grammy, Oscar,
7: and Tony.
6: And Tony. So a BAFTA adds a Golden Globe?
7: A BAFTA is a single specific award given for excellence in British and global film and television. So you got to be British, I guess.
5: Which he is. There is such an argument now about what a BAFTA is.
7: The BAFTA is the British Academy of Film and Television Arts.
6: So it's not all the different awards together. It's its own individual
7: award. No, it's an academy. Yeah, it's a group.
6: See, I said that to see if you guys would catch it, see if you knew what we were talking about, and you didn't.
5: You put all those words together, you get the acronym for BAFTA.
7: That's true. Yeah. Actually, that
5: that's
7: might
5: really
7: be
5: what you get when you do it. That's really the Ben Johnson slogan. 217-359-2255. We're going to keep arguing. And also, we got to do our Friday toast. Get ready to crack open a cold one with us next on The Drive.
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5: Oh, we're having way too much fun for a Friday. ESPN Radio 93.5, it is The Drive. I'm Curtis Allen. That is Evan Stone, Quintern the intern in studio with us, making us sound good.
7: Trying.
5: Doing your very best. It's tough to do with a couple of idiots like us, but we appreciate the effort. We'll do our Friday toast here in just a little bit. But you said it was off the air. You didn't say it on the air. You said off the air that you have a challenge for me, sir.
6: Yeah. Some really exciting stuff happening tonight. We have three WNBA games going on tonight.
5: Okay.
6: And we're going to do our own little version of Who You Got.
5: Okay.
6: And you're going to tell me who's going to win each of these games. You ready?
5: All right. Well, wait. Let me get some music queued up for this. Okay. Here we go. Let me see if I got some. All right. Here we go.
6: Here they go. WNBA back on ION TV.
5: Everyone has ION TV.
6: 6:30 p.m. We've got the Valkyries versus the Sun. Do you know where either of those teams are located?
5: Phoenix.
6: No, neither one of them are in Arizona.
5: What?
6: When you think of Sun, where do you think of?
5: Phoenix.
6: Yeah, it's not Phoenix. We already established that.
5: California.
6: Where do you think? No, it's not California. Close.
7: It is not close.
5: Florida.
6: No. Come on, when you think of the Sun, you think of Connecticut. So the Sun are in Connecticut.
5: Did you know this?
7: I did know this. I believe they're moving, though.
6: Probably because they looked around and said, all our t-shirts say Sun on them.
5: I am being transparent. I don't know the WNBA that well.
6: What about the Valkyries? Do you know where they're at?
5: I would guess Norway.
6: Golden State. Close. They're pretty much the same thing.
5: Pretty much.
6: So we got the Golden State Valkyries versus the Connecticut Sun. Who you got?
5: Golden State.
6: Golden State's favored by 6.5
5: yeah,
6: points.
5: Yeah, Golden State, baby.
6: Okay. Then, starting at the same time on ION TV, they have two channels. We've got the Wings versus the Tempo. Can you tell me where the Wings are from?
5: Detroit.
6: Close.
7: No, not close.
6: Well, I mean, they start with the same letter.
7: So did the last ones, but that doesn't
5: Denver.
7: Mean they're geographically close.
6: Getting closer.
5: Dallas.
6: Yeah!
5: Dallas Wings.
6: The Dallas Wings are taking on the Tempo. Where are the Tempo from?
5: New Orleans.
6: Not close.
5: No.
6: This name actually, it sounds good together.
5: Tempe. Tempe, Arizona. The Tempe Tempo.
6: That would be awesome. No.
5: I give up.
6: Toronto.
5: Oh, I wasn't that far off.
6: Toronto Tempo. That's a good sounding name right there. Dallas Wings versus the Toronto Tempo. Who you got?
5: Dallas.
6: A reminder that Paige Beckers plays for Dallas.
7: I was gonna say, have you ever heard of Paige Beckers?
5: Yeah, I know who Paige is.
6: Yeah.
7: Okay, we're good there.
6: Okay, Dallas is a 7.5-point favorite.
5: Yeah, I'm 2 for 2 on the favorites.
6: There we go. Okay.
5: Bunch of haters.
6: And then last game of the night at 9 o'clock, also on ION TV, the Sky versus the Sparks.
5: Oh, come on.
6: This should be easier.
5: Come on.
6: Where's the Sky from?
5: I'm going to take the Sky. Chicago.
6: Where are they from?
5: Chicago. Okay, Chicago and L.A.
6: There we go.
5: Yeah, I know the Sky. Yes, I know this one.
6: They're playing out in L.A. at Crypto.com Arena, but on ION TV.
5: I'm still going to stick with, I don't know. Chicago's been kind of bad this year.
6: Chicago's 7-14.
5: Yeah.
6: The Sparks are 9-11. Moment of silence.
5: I'm going to go with Chicago. I'm going to stick with it. Stick with Chicago.
6: All right. Tickets as low as $8.
5: I've been to WNBA games, sir. Have you?
6: I've never been to a professional basketball game.
5: Of any sort?
6: Of any kind.
5: What about Harlem Globetrotters?
6: Nope.
5: You're missing out. They do this whole bit where they dump water on each other, and then it's like they're going to throw water on you, but it's really just glitter or confetti or something like that. It's really funny.
6: Well, spoil
5: water on each other, and then it's like they're going to throw water on you,

0: Globetrotters game?
1: I don't even know who you're talking about, dude.
2: That's probably true.
1: That's probably true.
3: Inconceivable.
4: Yeah. Yeah. Yeah.
0: Well, did I pass your WNBA test?
4: Well, I mean, we'll see.
0: We'll see. You know, we should have. We should have.
4: We'll get Ion TV.
0: We should have done right there.
4: What is Ion TV?
0: Ion.
2: Also got the Professional Cheerleading League on that channel.
0: Ion. So. I have it through Direct. You can have it through Direct or Roku or Fire Stick, but we have it through DirecTV.
4: Ion is the destination for your favorite binge-worthy dramas.
0: That's what they say.
4: Like the WNBA.
0: You just sit there and you can just watch games all night.
4: Huh. Founded by Bud Paxson.
0: Oh, good old Bud. Everybody knows him. John's big brother. I made that up. That's not true at all. Or maybe it is. Hell,
4: Ion TV's been around since 1998.
0: And if you had a satellite dish, you would know that.
2: Are you a streaming-only guy?
0: He just steals from his friends is what he does.
4: No.
0: Just a password
4: they
0: guy.
4: They steal from us.
0: He's like, hey,
4: I asked one time to borrow a password, and Curtis told me no.
0: It's a big password he wanted.
2: Wow.
4: It was even to watch a horror movie.
2: What password was it? Like, what account?
4: Peacock. Wasn't it? Really? No, what was it? Well, it was a Peacock?
0: Peacock
4: no, it
0: wasn't or Max.
4: Peacock.
0: Maybe
2: oh, Max.
0: Max
2: is kind of expensive.
0: Not going to
2: so
0: give
2: kinda,
0: up the Max one.
2: I kind of get that, yeah. I have a Max account
4: we
2: that I never
4: Max.
2: Use. I need to cancel that.
4: We have Max.
0: Why would you cancel Max?
2: Because I've used it once and I keep forgetting I have it.
4: I wanted to watch
0: The Sopranos.
4: I wanted to watch The Thing.
0: Is that was it. It was
4: yeah.
0: The Thing.
4: And you're like, I'll bring you the DVD. I was like, what am I going to play that on?
0: Your PlayStation.
4: That's not, it's all digital.
0: Hmm.
2: No cable for
0: you don't me. Have a disc to play your PlayStation games anymore? They don't do that now?
4: Well, you got to buy a little add-on that can go to it.
0: Really?
4: Yeah.
0: You used to just be able to the thing came with the
4: yeah,
0: PlayStation.
4: I know.
0: That's
4: I know.
0: What it
4: don't
0: was.
4: Get me started in my old what? Man stuff.
0: Oh, my goodness.
4: Don't get me started.
0: Goodness gracious. All right. It's Friday. We're getting to the last hour or the last minute of this hour. And that means it's time to do some Friday toast. Who are you toasting to, sir?
4: I'm going to toast. All right. This is a little bit more of a serious toast today because I know we're in the same boat and there's many people out there in the same boat. Today is the 2-year anniversary of my dad passing. And there's a lot of people out there who have lost loved ones, who have lost really the patriarch of your family,
0: yeah.
4: Your dad. And life just sometimes is hard. After that, and I still almost daily something will pop up and say, oh, my dad could fix. Well, yeah. And now I got to watch YouTube or something. So I'm going to toast to all two things, to all the people who have lost their dads out there, but also to all of the dads who know how to fix things.
0: There you go.
4: Big toast to y'all.
0: Quinn, you got to, even though you're not 21, you can still toast. Do you got anything you want to toast to today?
2: I'm toasting to the Women's Professional Baseball League.
0: Yo!
2: Yeah.
0: All right.
2: The league starting up in Springfield, Illinois.
4: We are the All-American.
2: I know. It's a little bit different. August 1st to September 6th, the Boston Hunters, New York Heights, San Francisco Firebells, and Los Angeles Queens are playing baseball in Springfield,
4: when do the Peaches
2: Illinois.
4: Play?
2: Well,
0: they're
2: this
0: in
2: is
0: Rockford.
2: Not their league,
0: they're in Rockford,
2: so
0: sir.
2: That's unfortunate.
4: And racing,
2: yep.
0: Also in Rockford, but in Wisconsin. The new ballpark and everything there,
2: yep.
0: Right in Springfield. Yeah, if you haven't had a chance to check that out, it looks really cool. And they're hosting concerts there as well. Was that your stomach grumbling over there? What was that? I swore. Oh, it was a car. Never mind. It was a car that went by. I was like, "What the hell is that?"
4: Stomach, car, whatever.
0: It was like a. Man, I'm gonna toast to you for that toast, Evan.
4: Ah,
0: I don't know if that's a cheat or not, but
4: no,
0: that was good.
4: There's no
0: I
4: cheating and toasting.
0: No, I toast to you for that, sir.
2: There's no crying in baseball.
0: There's no crying in baseball.
4: There's no cheating and toast.
0: There's no cheating and toasting. And cheers to you as well.
5: Happy hour.
0: And cheers to Sir Alec Guinness with his BAFTA, or he's a part of BAFTA. A BAFTA is in, what did you call it, Quinn? Was the American version of it where you win a Grammy?
2: EGOT.
0: The EGOT.
2: Yeah.
0: EGOT.
2: But anybody
0: BAFTA.
2: Can win an EGOT.
0: I could win an EGOT.
2: You could if you really tried hard enough.
0: I really want to. Cardinals baseball back at it tonight on ESPN 93.5, taking on the Braves. That is coming up after us in the 5 o'clock hour. Brian Ames is going to join us to talk about Illini rebounders. and their 25th golf outing.

0: you can be a part of it. Also, Keen Wagler played some basketball last night for the first time in an NBA uniform. And, Evan, you were up till like 1:32 in the morning to watch it.
1: Yeah, the game ended before that, but I was up to then reflect.
0: Oh, you were reflecting. Well, we're going to keep reflecting on Keaton's performance. We'll do that next on The Drive.
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8: It's a very intimate, personal thing to get your hair cut.
9: Sure.
10: Because it's personal business. It's my personal, private business.
8: And I found a barber that I love. Shout out, Hector. And then, like, the... just so inconsiderate.
11: Oh, pig.
8: He moved back to Chicago to be by his family.
11: Yeah, I didn't appreciate this very much.
9: Ah.
8: And that was about a year and a half ago, 2 years ago, and I've gotten one haircut since.
12: Well, who cuts people's hair in the middle of the night?
8: And I didn't like it, and now I'm scared to go back anywhere.
12: Yeah, so don't ever be doing that to me.
9: Dominic from Broadlands on the text line just left Great Clips. They do great. That's right. That's why they're great clips.
8: That's what I said.
9: That's why they're great clips, Dominic. I'm with you. That's where I go there, man.
8: They're great.
9: And they have a nice little computer system, so if you go to a different Great Clips around the country, and they're like, what's your name? And go, I'm Curtis Allen. Oh, hey, what's your birthday? You tell them your birthday or something like that, phone number. You like the one guard on the side and the finger length on top.
13: Who do you think cuts your hair, Einstein?
9: I go, yes, I do. And please give me the shampoo afterwards.
13: They call me the Midnight Barber.
9: I'm not here to leave with a bunch of itchy hair on me, you know?
14: Clean you up or something?
8: Yeah.
9: Wash me off. Wash me off, would you? ESPN Radio 93.5, it is The Drive. I'm Curtis Allen. That is Evan Stone. Quinn turned the intern back in studio with us on a Feel Good Friday. Hello, Quinn.
15: Hello.
9: I'm very surprised and happy to see you today. Thank you for coming in.
15: I appreciate it.
9: Evan?
16: Hello.
9: You didn't get your hair cut, did you?
8: No, I did not.
9: No.
8: I did not, no.
9: Is that a new shirt?
8: No.
9: What's that shirt you're wearing today?
8: For
9: the folks on the live stream at The Drive 935 on Twitter and on YouTube.
8: They were, I don't know, they gave these out last year. It's the 100-year, or I guess 2 years ago.
9: Oh, it's an Illini shirt.
8: Yeah, it's them wearing the Red Grange uniforms.
9: Those look cool on primetime. I remember that.
8: Yeah. I can't say I was ever a big fan of them, but you know, it was exciting.
9: You had a Red Grange jersey on yesterday, though. Looked pretty good.
8: Yeah.
9: Matches the T-shirt, though. The Red Grange shirt matches the Bears. You're 2 for 2 on Red Grange gear.
8: I guess. I wasn't even paying attention. That just kind of happens. Yeah. I also noticed walking in, and I'm wearing Adidas shorts with Nike socks and shoes, and that's been bothering me since I got here.
9: You should probably just take the shoes off.
8: And the socks?
9: Yeah. Wait, what are the shorts?
8: Adidas.
9: What are the shoes?
15: Yeah, don't take
8: Nikes.
15: The shorts off.
8: You want me? I gotta keep the shorts on.
9: What are the socks?
8: Nike. So everything's Nike except for the shorts.
15: Well, I don't want to see your bare feet either.
8: Yeah.
9: Hmm.
8: I mean, it's fine. I'm just gonna have an internal little anxiety attack for the rest of the show.
9: What if you just turned them inside out? Same thing.
8: Shoes are still Nike. Can't turn those.
9: No, the shorts. I mean.
8: Oh. Well, no, because it's not Tuesday. You wear them inside out on Tuesday, so you get that extra day of clean.
9: Is that right?
8: Yeah.
9: I didn't know
15: that.
9: I've never heard that rule before.
8: What?
9: But I'm dealing with someone who never heard the phrase sawing logs either. So, which, by the way, you were not sawing any logs last night around 1:30 in the morning. I know this because why the hell are you and Cooper texting me at 1:30 in the morning? What are you two doing up so late?
8: Oh, sorry, we care about you. To include you. You know what? Cooper and I will just start our own little text thread. We'll just kick you off of it.
9: That's usually what happens is the group text gets whittled down to the smaller text to get rid of the annoying people in the group text. So you just kick me out. But what were you up so late doing last night, sir?
8: We were watching Keaton Wogler.
9: That's exactly where I was going with this. Keaton Wogler and our first look at Keaton, right? In the summer league,
8: Yep, that was their first game.
9: Not a fantastic night, though. There weren't any other real Illini headlines, so we'll just start with that one and kind of go into the conversation.
8: Ooh.
9: And I know you were up late, obviously, watching it, breaking it down.
8: Heck yeah.
9: What did you see?
8: Well, it was interesting. So as you're going into summer league, which really is just a fascinating thing in of itself, as you just take all of these teams and you put them down in Vegas. Everybody's in Vegas.
9: Sure.
8: It's like a big old tournament, playoff style. You get summer league champions, all that type of stuff. So you get games just going right after one another in a tournament feel.
9: Mm-hmm.
8: So, you know, the game that happened before Keaton and the Clippers was the Wizards and the Jazz.
9: Mm.
8: And so you've got A.J. DeBonsa and Darren Peterson, the number one, number two overall picks, going against each other. And my gosh, they looked incredible.
9: Really?
8: And it was AJ's first game, I believe. Darren Peterson, it maybe was his second or third, but they looked awesome. They both put up 24 plus points. They dominated the floor. They were confident on the floor. So then when the Clippers show up, you know, the big thing they build was, hey, we just got 1-2, now we get 5. And Keaton Wogler with the Los Angeles Clippers is about to play his first game, get his first action, and playing against Sacramento and Darius Acuff Jr., who was seven. I don't remember where. Okay. He was top 10.
9: Yeah.
8: But there was a lot of debate, Keaton or Darius, and that was a big thing. And so this was another kind of marquee matchup. So the game starts, and right away, I'm just going to say Keaton did not look comfortable. He did not look, confident in the game itself. And Darius Acuff came out just ripping and firing and not necessarily efficient, but came out big time. And so Darius finishes the game with 19 points, but 6-for-20 shooting. 3-for-9
9: Jordan
8: from
9: numbers.
8: Three.
9: Jordan comeback game numbers right there.
8: I mean, it's just he put up a lot of points, but he took a lot of shots to do it. He also had 4 turnovers, and one of my favorite things. So they have different rules in summer league than NBA basketball. One of them is you get 10 fouls
9: instead of 5
8: before you foul out. So 10 fouls. Somebody got 9. Last night, Dylan Cardwell had 9 fouls.
9: I used to get those in City League. They'd give you, City League was like Pee Wee League in Paris, and you got 5 in the first half and 5 in the second half. But if you got 10 total, then you were out of the game. So,
8: yeah,
9: that was
8: it's,
9: it.
8: They get 10 at any point.
9: Okay.
8: And another thing they do is for free throws, before it's the last 2 minutes, you only shoot 1 free throw. And if it's a foul on a shot, that 1 free throw is worth 2 points. So Darius Acuff got fouled on a 3-point shot. He got 1 free throw for 3 points. So it's kind of, you know, the totals then are a little bit skewed. But then in the final 2 minutes, it goes back to you have to make your free throws. They're trying to get the games rolling.
9: Get them quicker.
8: Trying to, get them going. So Keaton finished the night 1-for-7 from the floor, 1-for-5 from 3, for 7 points in 27 minutes. He had a minus 23 plus minus, which summer league, who cares? But only 1 turnover, and this is what I would say is, as I'm watching the game, like I said, Keaton didn't look confident or comfortable, but he also wasn't forcing the issue. Like, he wasn't trying to, you know, get himself super into it. He wasn't trying to force breaking whatever sort of discomfort was there, but also was allowing his team to you know, do what they were doing. They had a couple of hot hands. It was fascinating. At one point, you had Keaton Wagler, you had Cam Christie, you had Fletcher Lawyer, Nick Martinelli, all on the floor at the same time.
9: That is kind of fascinating.
8: So you're just going Illinois, Purdue, Northwestern. I mean, it was like Big Ten, whatever.
9: Big Ten hoops, yeah.
8: Yeah, the only thing that made the night better and more redeemable for me was that if anybody looked truly awful on the basketball court, it was Alex Caravan.
9: Well, that had to make UConn. You, it had to make
8: he
9: you a little happy.
8: Was 0-for-6 from the floor, 3 turnovers, missed 2 layups, like point-blank layups. I'm like, dude, you couldn't have done this a couple months ago.
9: Couldn't have done this back in late March, early April, buddy.
8: Yeah, he looked.
9: Come on, pal.
8: He looked awful. But yeah, not a great showing for Keaton. But it's game one. It's summer league. I don't know. Yeah. I will also say this.
9: Mm-hmm.
8: Sacramento also had Emmanuel Sharp, who played for Houston. And he came in and got the kind of the gig, the job of guarding Keaton. And it looked like he still had some he was in his feels a little bit from the Sweet 16 game.
9: Little tournament rematch, huh?
8: Oh, my gosh. He was in Keaton's face, and he did a great job. But they were guarding Keaton differently than they guarded anybody else on the floor. And they were in his grill the whole time.
9: Big picture, why do you think that is? Why focus on him in this particular game?
8: Well, you know what? The big knock on Keaton and what a lot of people on our Max Twin City Recycling text line said a lot is, hey, he probably needs another year. He needs another year to develop. He needs another year to add strength and agility or whatever it is, which, you know, yes, he does. He's 19 years old. He still needs to develop. And I think that's the scouting report on him. And so they got physical with him. They got up in his face. They saw, that's the scouting report to guard Keaton, is get into his grill, get up in his face, be physical with him. Now, my rebuttal to all of that development is, where do you think Keaton's going to develop better, at the University of Illinois or in the NBA? He's going to develop better in the NBA.
9: How dare you, sir?
8: I'm sorry.
9: How dare you,
8: but,
9: sir?
8: Yeah, he's gonna develop better where it's his full-time job and career to develop versus when it's still a job, but it's you know.
9: Those pesky classes get in the way, you know.
8: Split amongst others.
9: I mean, I tell you, who really wants to go to an intro to comm class, you know?
8: Not Keaton.
9: I mean, not Keaton, come on. I'm joking. 217-359-2255 for the Max Twin City Recycling text line. How much work did the Clippers really have leading up to this, Evan? Like, practice-wise, how much court time has he got?
8: Hardly any at all.
9: See, that's kind of where I was going with it.
8: He said they got a couple run-throughs.
9: Right. And so this is, it's to me, the NBA Summer League stuff, I know some people just absolutely love it. I saw a lot of people pumped about Will Riley last night on the socials.
8: Yeah.
9: And rightfully so. Will had a great game, 18 points, 3 boards, 2 assists. And I think he had I don't want to say game winner, but he closed it out for his team last night, right, for Washington.
8: Yep.
9: Yeah. But, like, this is the equivalent of summer basketball camp. To me, like, that's what it reminds me of in a lot of ways. It's just everybody's here. We're all getting to know each other. We're here. We're going to run through some basic stuff. And, all right, you're going to do some scrimmaging. But we are putting a lot of focus on it. And I get why we are as Illini fans and people that cover Illinois basketball, because the last few years you've had plenty of Illini players going in the first round. There's a lot to be focused on. But I saw the stat line for Keaton. I did not stay up into the middle of the night like you and Cooper, you sickos.
8: Well, sorry, I care about
9: you,
8: this job.
9: You know what? I'm glad you do. I'm glad one of us does.
8: I'm tired of
9: heater. Tired of carrying
8: the load,
9: sorry.
8: Being punctual, being prepared, being, you know, getting this all together.
9: Quinn, was he taking a nap before the show started, or was he just sitting on the couch?
15: He was sitting on the couch on his phone, but honestly.
9: Research. He was doing research.
8: He was doing research.
9: I know he was.
15: In this day and age, that equals taking a nap. In my opinion,
8: I was doing research while also scrolling reels. I was doing a couple different.
9: Were there any good reels that you saw?
8: Oh yeah, I chuckled. One was, you know, how I hand a beer to you based on our connection. And it's like, you know.
9: Now, that's a real thing, though.
8: Stranger, acquaintance, family friend.
9: What is it when you got the you hold the can up top and you pass it this way?
8: I think that was friend.
9: Friend, yeah, because you hold it up top. Like, here you go, man.
8: Here you go, bro. Here you go. And then the last one was best friend, and it's just him holding a case, and he's just like.
9: Hands him a case.
8: And so I appreciated that. Will Riley last night, 18 points. And he looked like he belonged on the floor, to which I will then once again respond. What was the knock on Will Riley last year going into the draft?
9: Oh, he was too small.
8: He probably needs to develop more. It's almost like he had a year in the NBA and he developed, and now he's shown up in the summer league and he's like, here we go.
9: I haven't looked at Will's, like, his physical numbers, like what his weight is or anything like that right now. But the highlights I saw, he looked like he has bulked up a little bit. He looked like an NBA player to me.
8: Yeah.
9: Will looked fantastic. So
8: looked good. I will correct myself. I said it was Darren Peterson's first game, too. That was the Jazz's first game. So not his second or third.
9: There you go.
8: If anything, I'm going to be correct on this show.
9: I know you will be, sir. And you usually are.
8: Yeah.
9: I can't remember who I was talking to yesterday. It was after the show. I'm having a brain fart. But I was at one of the kiddos' practices, and we were discussing you. Oh, yes. Yes, you and your inside information. I was like, listen.
8: Oh, I don't have any inside
9: information. I said he downplays it. He'll never betray his sources. He's too good of a human being to do that. But yes, Evan knows a lot of stuff before a lot of other people do. And that's why he's right so much. He might drive you crazy like he does me, but he is often right because he's heard the story before it breaks.
8: You listening, babe? I am often right.
9: Well, I didn't say anything about at home. I don't know about that one.
8: Oh.
9: I don't know what your nap schedule is like at home.
8: Well, I'll tell you what. The guy who's supposed to be paying attention to make sure I'm paying attention, I haven't heard from him for a while.
9: Isn't that
8: Kristen Sidoris?
9: Kristen Sidoris, yeah.
8: He hasn't been texted in. I don't know if he's paying attention.
9: Man, did Chris bail after I went on vacation?
8: If Chris is not paying attention, we're in a world of hurt.
9: We're going to need Blake and Chrisman to step up then. Somebody's got to. Matt and Cindy just asked a really good question. I want to get to it in the next segment because it all kind of ties together.
8: Yeah.
9: 217-359-2255. Did you stay up late like my sicko co-partner here, co-host, into the wee hours of the night with Cooper watching Keaton Wagler and some summer league ball?
8: Hold on. Before we hit this break, I do want to throw it out there. Cooper said he didn't watch. He was just scoreboard watching, box score watching. So Cooper was just up at 1:30. For no other reason.
9: Coop, what are you doing, man?
8: I at least was watching the game. I don't know what he was doing.
9: Wow. Our text line probably has a good idea what Cooper was up doing at 1:30 in the morning on a Thursday. He's a wild man, I tell you. Those thirsty Thursdays with Coop, you better watch out. All right. Matt, Sydney, I see your text, and we're going to get to it because it all kind of ties into what we're discussing with Keaton Wagler. That is next on The Drive.
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24: 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It is The Drive, ESPN Radio 93.5. A full Friday show as well. We're talking Keaton Wagler's performance last night. Start of the NBA Summer League. We'll get back into that. Brian Ames is going to join us right around 3:45 and talk about the Illini Rebounders golf outing, which is coming up in a few weeks. Also, we'll do some Redbird recap in the next hour. Cardinals baseball. Cardinals dropped 4-5 to the Brewers and got to turn right around and get ready for the Braves tonight. That game actually on Apple TV tonight. But why would you want to watch it on Apple TV? You got to figure out an app. You can just listen to it here on ESPN 93.5.
8: Yeah.
24: That's what I would do. It's my humble opinion. And also, the Cubs lost yesterday as well to the Orioles. Another rough one. Just the Brewers against the world right now, man. And we got to do our Friday toast, a draft recap from yesterday. And I'm feeling good about how I did in my summer blockbuster draft. But we went into the break. We were talking about Wagler's performance. And I had a text from Matt in Sydney. He said, okay, I got to ask you guys this. Going from semi-pro, i.e. college, to the pros, which sport is the biggest jump? I feel basketball is one of the biggest. Your thoughts on that, Evan Stone?
8: It is an interesting conversation because you look at, I would say there's three sports in the conversation.
24: Yep.
8: In basketball, so college to the NBA, baseball, college to majors, and then football, college to the NFL. I think they're all different. NBA is the hardest league to break into because there's so many limited spots. And the NBA longevity within basketball is long. So there's only a select few amount of spots that open up each year. My mind immediately goes to baseball as the biggest jump, as the hardest one to kind of get into, because there's so many levels of minor league. There is such a vast jump between college baseball and the majors. You're also going against the world, which I guess technically NBA is as well. But my first thought would be baseball.
24: See, I feel like with baseball, because of the farm system, because of the different levels to it, you have more time to develop. I feel like there's more time to find that player, 18, 19, 20-year-old kid, put him in your farm system, which, you know, we've talked for a long time about how great the Cardinals farm system has been, and then find ways to mold him and get him ready for the majors. Whereas I think something like football, coming out of college to the NFL, you find out immediately the speed of the game is different.
8: Yep.
24: And you have to be an elite college athlete to get to the NFL anyway. So I see what you're saying there.
8: Well, there is a difference in this conversation between, I think one side of the conversation is harder league to break into.
24: Right.
8: And then the other side, which is the way that I took Matt's, the biggest jump between the actual sport itself, the style and ability within college baseball and the style and ability within the major league system, I feel like is the biggest jump. If you're a great wide receiver in college, I think you can be a great wide receiver in the NFL.
24: Yeah.
8: If you're a great three-point shooter in college, you can be a great three-point shooter in the NBA. Baseball just feels like it takes on a different form. That's why we have rookies of the year that are 28 years old.
24: Well, that's what I'm saying. Yeah, it's sure, like, sure.
8: Dude, it's hard to go from college to the majors. You have to go through the farm system.
24: Yeah, it gets tougher and tougher. Yeah, no. The more you talk through it, I'm with you, man, because it does get tougher and tougher with each level, but you do have more time to develop as a player for Major League Baseball than I think you do for other professional sports. But I've seen people kind of compare some of the minor hockey league stuff to baseball. Much tougher on your body, though. If you're playing, you know, level of minor league hockey, you're going to get hurt. You're going to get
8: the longevity of the NHL shorter. Is just not there.
24: Not usually.
8: Yeah, I think I would agree. So Matt and Sydney says, just think about how many college teams there are. The overseas pool, basketball has the biggest pool to pick from.
24: Sure.
8: Only the best of the best. But I think the game itself doesn't take as big of a jump from college basketball or even international professional leagues to the NBA. But it is absolutely the hardest league to break into is the NBA.
24: 217-359-2255 is your number for the Max Twin City Recycling text line. Love to hear from you. Quinn, turn the intern. You're awfully quiet over there. You have any thoughts on this? And if you don't, it's okay. I'm just putting you on the spot. No big deal.
8: She was shaking her head a lot when you were talking.
24: I'm sure she was. Yeah.
15: I think there's a bit of a timing difference when you think about it. Because in the majors, like you said, you can be in the minor leagues for 10, 15, however many years until you decide to give up. I think when it comes to a game like basketball, you go and you do what Will Riley did and what Keaton Wagler is going to do. You develop for a year. You probably don't get very much playing time. And then you become maybe that guy for that franchise. And I feel like it's the same way for the NFL. The MLB is different in a sense that it takes so long to get there. And also the jump between AAA to the actual majors themselves is totally different than the jump from like single A to double A or double A to triple A.
24: Sure. So. Yeah. No, I agree. And, I mean, just think about how rare it is where you hear this is a 20-year-old phenom playing in the majors or something like that. It just doesn't happen very often. It's kind of generational when that stuff does happen. But to your point about the NFL and the NBA, yeah, I mean, there is a bit more longevity in the NBA as long as you can stay healthy. That's where you get some of these teams you're looking at and, my God, that guy's still playing? He's ancient. He's 37. Holy cow. Quinn said something that I wanted to circle back with you on because I've seen more than one projection have Keaton now starting with some of the turnover with the Clippers roster. Do you think there's going to be that sort of a jump for him, Evan Stone? Do you expect to see Keaton Wagler starting now?
8: Like in the regular season?
24: In the regular season as a rookie. Some of the turnover they've had with the roster, and now, I mean, originally it looked like he was going to be in a position where he's going to sit behind some of the old guard, no pun intended, and learn and get some time to develop. But, you know, lottery pick, now there's some expectations with some change on the roster that he just might be starting.
8: I wouldn't be shocked.
24: Night one.
8: Yeah, I would. I mean, I wouldn't be shocked if a lottery pick is starting. You know,
24: it's
8: top five pick and – you know, I think the plan, although that Kawhi Leonard trade is on hold right now. So
24: because of the unknown with Kawhi.
8: Oh yeah. So they agreed to a trade, but they're on hold. They're still in, what is it? Not investigating.
15: I think it's investigating.
8: Is it? I don't know what they're doing, but it's not.
24: That's why we got you, Quinn, turn the intern. You got to make us look good.
15: That was the headline I saw.
24: All right. Yeah. You got to make us sound good and look good.
8: Yep. So who knows what the Clippers are even going to be in a month, 2 months. But yeah, no, I would not be shocked if Keaton's out there starting to start the season. I do think I will be shocked if Keaton has like a season that is even on the outskirts of the conversation of Rookie of the Year. I do think he's going to struggle a bit this year as he is developing, sure. But I trust the long-term ability of him in the NBA. He signed his contract the other Big Def had texted us in. He signed his contract the other day officially, and he's getting about $10 million guaranteed this year. So he'll be fine.
24: Some guys get all the breaks, you know what?
8: I know.
24: 217-359-2255, JT on the Max Twin City Recycling text line. What about bowling? You can have a hell of a long career if you're a bowler. I've told you this before. I took bowling 4 times in college just because I could, sir.
8: Not because you failed 3 times?
24: No, I didn't fail. I got an A every time. It was just because they let me keep taking it. It was only worth 1 credit, but it was like I always took it in the middle of the day. It's kind of how I broke up my junior and senior year of college. In the middle of the day, I'm like, I'm going to go to the student union for bowling now for an hour. I wish I could remember that guy's name that taught the class. See, I know he's in the Bowling Hall of Fame, but I don't remember his name.
8: 1,000,000% his name is Bob.
24: Actually, I think his name was Bob.
8: I knew it. That every bowling teacher ever is some form of Bob.
24: I think his name was Bob. I cannot remember his last name, though. But I learned that I shouldn't say it's easy to get in the Bowling Hall of Fame, but if you can throw a perfect game, or if it's like 760 over the course of 2 games, something like 3 games, I can't remember the average, whatever it is, but at any rate, you could go in. You could be nominated to go in the Hall of Fame.
8: All right, well.
24: I'm just saying somebody throws one perfect game in baseball, they don't automatically get to go to the Hall of Fame, you know. But their name lives on forever. Just throwing that out there. Dude, don't care at all about the Bowling Hall of Fame, do you?
8: What? Or,
24: yeah, I didn't think so. 217-359-2255. Joe in Springfield says his vote is for you, Evan Stone, in regards to our blockbuster draft from yesterday. Scott in Terre Haute, golf with a senior tour pro, can play forever. Big money.
8: Yeah.
24: Big money, no whammies.
8: If you're good.
24: If you're good.
8: A buddy was just texting me, and this is kind of what I was looking at. He, on this whole conversation, he said...
24: That's not what he said.
8: He said...
0: You have no matters!
8: Baseball is by far the hardest road. There's only been like 5 players to get drafted and skip the minors right to the majors. Garrett Crotchet is the most recent one.
24: Steven St. Joe pointed out my awful math. If you throw 760 in 2 games, you definitely get in. LMAO. Yeah, no, the math doesn't math there. What is it? What is it over 2 games? Is it 560 then, Steve? Something like, yeah, 2 games of bowling. You get it's like not quite 2 perfect games, but anyways.
8: Okay.
24: Or maybe it's over 3. Hell, I can't remember. I haven't been in bowling class in 20 years, okay? I don't remember.
8: I was about to say, I think the highest you can get in 2 games is 600.
24: It is 600, it turns out, yeah. Okay. Actually, I just pulled my hamstring on that one. 217-359-2255. You mentioned switching gears just a hair, just a little bit, not much, though. We'll stick with Illini talk, of course. But you mentioned Keaton getting $10 million. Know who else just got paid?
8: Us!
24: No. Did we? Did we get paid today?
8: Quinn, did you get paid today?
15: I don't get paid.
24: No. We got to quit letting the interns say that on the radio. No.
8: Have you asked?
24: Yeah, have you asked about that?
15: I mean, no, but I was told.
8: Ask not, get not. That's what I've always been
24: told. Do you
8: know
24: how much Pierce is making compared to you right now?
15: I'm sure he's making millions of dollars.
24: He's making a lot.
15: Yeah.
8: No, it's not that.
24: Yeah. J.J. Weatherholt just got paid. That's who got paid. He got paid a lot of money, and he's going to be leading off tonight for the Redbirds. What did you think of that news with his new contract?
8: Well, I didn't. It's pretty recent. I think about an hour ago it broke. Katie Wu on Twitter was kind of talking about it. St. Louis Cardinals are in agreement with standout rookie J.J. Weatherholt to an 8-year, $112.5 million extension.
24: Oh, he's doing it.
0: You have no matters.
8: What I think about that. So I've mentioned this multiple times on this show. When it comes to contract stuff, especially in baseball, I'm not necessarily the guy, but I did get some pretty good stuff from a Cardinals guy that I know, Mr. Jeremiah. And he said, let me break this down for you a little bit. The thing that was always going to make a deal with J.J. Weatherholt like this trickier than a lot of the other contracts you are seeing like this with young players is that with a lot of these guys, they'll sign an 8 or 10-year deal but they will still have another crack at a second big contract while they are still in their prime age, 28, 29, 30 years old. JJ was drafted after college, so it wasn't a no-brainer for him to sign an 8- or 10-year deal because it would mean his second contract would be in his later years of his prime. So he may have wanted to opt for a shorter contract, maybe a little bit less money, but shorter because then he can really play himself into a really big second contract. However, he brings up a really good point. A reason JJ may have been willing to sign this much of a team-friendly contract, which it is because who knows what comes out of this potential lockout and the CBA.
24: There you go. Get it while you can.
8: Get it while you can. So that's there's a downside of him coming up to his second contract with out of his prime. But the upside is you now got you're locked in. Like you are secure when nothing in the majors right now feels very secure over the next 12 to 18 months.
24: Fantastic point.
8: So we're going to see where we go from here. I think there's a lot of teams, this is what I asked and he agreed with me. A lot of teams could be really pushing for some team friendly deals right now because who knows what's going to happen in the fall. When do they do those meetings? It's like December.
24: December. Yeah.
8: Yeah.
24: So when they start, Cardinals are going to host a press conference today at Busch at 4 o'clock. So coming up here in 20 minutes and, it's going to stream on their socials. It's not going to be covered, over the air. Apologize in advance for that, but they're holding a presser at 4 o'clock to officially announce the Weatherholt extension. So they, it's a done deal and, good news for the young man and big congrats, you know, can't hate, but here's the flip side of it. I was waiting on somebody to send in this text. And it's Scott and Terre Haute. Extend, just like Mo. Didn't have to. Mo made several mistakes. Nothing has changed. That is kind of the extend the young talent and then eventually bring in the high-priced veterans. That's a lot of what Mo did during the later part of his tenure. So I understand. I was waiting on that. I'm not saying that Scott is right or wrong one way or the other, but I was waiting on that because of Weatherholt's age and the contract he just got with this being an extension. So I was expecting at least a handful of Cardinals fans to say that today.
8: Yeah, I don't know. Well, I mean, what would you want to do with him? Scott, are you saying you would want to trade JJ?
24: He's not saying that. I'm sure what he said. I don't want to speak for Scott, but I'm going to guess. Let him play out his rookie deal. No need to extend just
8: yet. How many years was left on it?
24: That's a fair question. I don't. Quinturn, the intern, find that.
8: Here's the thing. You extend now. So just like I was saying, you extend now because you're getting a much more team-friendly
24: It is. All things considered, absolutely. I agree.
8: Now than you will maybe after CBA falls apart or they come to a conclusion on all of that to fix it. So I think you're getting a good deal on a guy who is playing excellent baseball right now. So he's second. My buddy just sent me this too. He's second in defensive war in all of the majors as a second baseman, which is crazy.
24: Not too bad. Not too bad at all. 217-359-2255, Matt and Sydney. I can't believe how much her, meaning Quinn turned the intern's mic, is left on compared to Pierce the Fierce. Well, Quinn knows who Tom Izzo is, and she also knows a thing or two about this contract, right? Did you find out what was left on the rookie deal for us?
15: 6 years.
24: So now that's the counter. Ooh.
8: So there were 6 years on the rookie deal, and you extended it 2 years?
24: Four. Because the 10-year deal.
8: I thought it was an 8-year deal.
15: It's an 8-year deal.
24: Oh, I thought it was a 10-year deal.
8: Yeah, it's an 8-year deal.
24: Oh, well, never mind then.
8: Yeah.
24: Well, then great. Well, then everyone should be happy.
8: Your math today is impeccable.
24: It's pretty awful. Here, hold on. Let me do this to myself because I deserve it.
1: Samsonite. I was way off.
2: Goodness gracious.
24: 217-359-2255 for the Max Twin City Recycling text line. Brian Ames is going to hop on with us here in just a few. We'll talk about the Illini Rebounders golf outing. Plus, we got plenty more baseball to get to in regards to the Cardinals, the Cubs. We got to do Friday Toast. We'll find out who wins our draft from yesterday as well. So, busy show. A lot to get to next on The Drive.
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24: Hope you're having a fantastic Friday. It is ESPN Radio 93.5. This is The Drive. I'm Curtis Allen. That is Evan Stone. Quintern, the intern in studio, looking up facts and figures for us, making us sound good, helping me with my poor math. But here's a number I do know, Evan Stone.
8: What's that?
24: The Illini Rebounders golf outing. It'll be their 25th anniversary coming up in a couple of weeks. And, well, we've got our good friend. Normally when he joins us, he's talking IndyCar and racing with us, but he's going to talk some golf today and a little bit about the Illini. Brian Ames is on the Dick Van Dyke Appliance World phone line with us. Brian, how are you, sir?
5: Great, guys. Thanks for having me on today. Yeah, normally it's race time, but, you know, race season's still going on, but had to switch modes here and get into golf mode for the Rebounders.
24: Well, what can you tell us about it? Let's jump right on into Illini Rebounders, what it is, what the golf outing is all about, and, yeah, the floor is yours, man.
5: All right. Thank you very much. Yeah, the Rebounders are the official men's booster club for the Illini men's basketball team. We raise money to support the men's program, so when they need some equipment for oven, for example, or anything around the facilities, or the players need something that's not NIL related, they come to us and ask us for funding, and we of course raise funds throughout the year through our luncheons, and the big one is our golf outing, and we in turn contribute to the program, and we've given tens of thousands of dollars away over the years. You know, we bought new suits for the players a few years ago. We bought weight equipment for the oven facility. I mean, it just depends on what their needs are, and then they come to us, and we, in turn, give them money to support them And, of course, it's been an exciting year with the whole Final Four and, you know, trying to get excitement behind not just the men's basketball program, but, you know, to continue the sport with the golf outing. And this is the 25th year. It was the Rebounders were started by Coach Henson 25 years ago. And, again, it's same principle to raise funds for the program. And, you know, the tradition continues. This year it's August 26th at Atkins. We have, because it's the 25th, you can imagine we want to put on a big show.
6: Sure.
5: And I can say we're off to a great start. We have some celebrity alumni coming, and we're hoping that draws a few fans in and want to play golf that day at Atkins. It's always a fun day. Coach Underwood is there the entire day. We don't even let
15: help
5: him play.
15: Children learn, grow, and succeed by joining the RPC's award-winning early childhood education team.
5: And that RPC will be interviewed for open positions. An opportunity to interact with Coach Underwood. We have a photographer that comes out, takes pictures with the team, and then
15: help children learn, grow, and succeed by joining the RPC's award-winning early childhood education team.
5: And
15: the RPC will be interviewing for open positions within the program during a hiring event on Wednesday, July 22nd at the Center.
5: Like I said, we've got some big-time alumni coming back. We've got our good friend and lovable golfer, Dee Brown, coming. Deion Thomas will be there with our friend Brian Barnhart, the voice of the Illini.
15: Help
5: DJ
15: children
5: Wheeler
15: learn, grow, and
5: Jack
15: succeed
5: Ingram,
15: by joining
5: Doug
15: the RPC's award-winning early childhood education
5: and
15: team.
5: We're gonna have
15: the RPC
5: Mary
15: will be interviewing
5: there.
15: For open positions within the program during a hiring event on Wednesday,
5: July
15: 26th at the center at 103 Country Fair Drive in Champaign.
5: You know,
15: the event runs from 9 a.m. to 1 p.m. Please bring resumes and references and be part of something meaningful.
24: Now, Brian, when you mentioned some of the other celebrities that are going to be there, I assume you meant Evan Stone as well, right?
15: July 22nd from 9 a.m. to 1 p.m.
5: Evan wants
15: to come out and
5: join us, the more the merrier.
24: There you go, Evan.
5: I want to fill this thing up this year. You know, we always strive to fill it up, and I've got room for some more teams, so come on out.
8: Wow. Okay, well, maybe I'll just go out there and shake hands and kiss babies with Coach Underwood.
24: Well, you could do that as well, I suppose.
5: Well, you know, the media does seem to know when that outing is, and they show up every year.
24: Yeah, how is that? How do they always end up out there? What time does everything get started, Brian, that day?
5: So lunch begins at 10:30, and, you know, Coach usually arrives a little before that, but then we have the pre-tee-off event, which is going to start about 11:40 this year. It's a short little program where Coach addresses the crowd, and then we get out and play golf. And like I said, Coach is on the first hole, and you'll see him when you make the turn. It's a scramble, so it makes it easy to get around. And Deion and Brian will be on hole 9. They're not playing. They're out there to schmooze. We're going to let Deion hit some golf balls. And Brian too, probably. And we're usually wrapped up about 5 o'clock with prizes and stuff, and we've got some fun contests that we play to help raise money. And we actually do a cornhole game on the first tee box, where for you can buy up to 4 per player.
24: Sure.
5: And every one you make, you get to take a shot off the first hole. And we did have Coach Antigua's team last year. They let Orlando shoot the cornhole. And he goes, I'm terrible at this game. And he made all 4. And boy, Coach just heckled him like nonstop. Like, I thought you were no good at this. So Coach likes to kind of heckle those guys when they do it. And it's fun for us because he's urging you to spend more money.
24: Sure. Sure.
8: Of course.
5: Yeah.
8: Of course. Get
5: yeah,
8: the mulligans. Let's go.
5: Out of it too. We'll also have Icon will probably be out there again this year. They joined us last year as a sponsor, so they'll probably be out. They were giving away a Terrence Shannon Jr. jersey last year. So, I mean, we just have stuff all over the
15: help
5: course.
15: Help children learn,
5: we've
15: grow,
5: got a
15: and succeed by joining the RPC's award-winning early childhood education team.
5: A hole
15: the RPC
5: one
15: will be interviewing for open
5: grand,
15: positions within the program during a hiring
5: 17.
15: Event on Thursday,
5: so
15: July 30th at our center.
5: You know, we've got different games being played all over the course, and we've got some face-to-face sponsors that'll probably be out there giving some swag away. You can register on our website. Very easy to do so. It's IlliniRebounders.com. Right at the top, you're going to see events, and you click events, and it's going to take you right to the webpage to register to play golf. And it's got everything in there. You know, if you're just a single, you can register for single, a foursome, a sponsor. We got it all in there. So all the choices are there. And just looking for some more teams to play this year. I want to fill it up.
8: Yeah, so. I mean, that's awesome. So, Brian, how long have you been involved with the Rebounders Club?
5: This is my fourth year on the board.
15: Help children learn, grow, and succeed by joining the RPC's award-winning early childhood education team. The RPC will be interviewing for open positions within the program during a hiring event on Thursday, July 30th at the Center at 104 Nightingale Court in
5: Randall.
15: The event runs from 9 a.m. to 12 p.m. Please bring resumes,
5: you know,
15: and references.
5: I try
15: and
5: to interact with
15: meaningful.
5: As many
15: Don't
5: sponsors and people
15: event
5: that are there because
15: the
5: this isn't just about
15: program,
5: the golf outing.
15: July
5: it's about our year-long work that we do. We have luncheons four times a year, and Coach Underwood attends all of those. We bring in for the senior luncheon, which is the last one of the year. The graduating seniors come and attend, and that's always a big event. And you know, the coach speaks, the players get an opportunity to speak. We honor the senior managers. But we do luncheons three times a year. There's three regular luncheons. We always have a guest speaker, like Kent Brown's been our speaker before, and a few others that are associated with DIA. And then we also have the ladies' luncheon, which is in October, where it's we have ladies from the university that are involved with sports, and they come in and talk to the group. And we always do silent auctions and raffles and things of that nature to raise funds for the basketball program. So Rebounder is busy all year, and we're going to be gearing up all that here very shortly once the golf outing's done. So,
8: Well, we'd love to
5: get through one to get to the other.
8: Yeah, I know. You just what was that game? Frogger. You're just
24: Frogger,
8: your
24: one
8: way
24: to the other. That's it.
8: Yeah, yes. through the calendar.
5: Yes. yes.
8: So
5: no, this is a busy time for golf season, so I keep busy trying to keep track of it all.
8: Yeah, and we'll have to – so what? Remind us one more time, what is the date again?
5: It's August 26th at Atkins Golf Course. They do a great job for us, and they work with us all time, you know, provide us everything we need, and we enjoy going out there. It's a beautiful course. If you haven't played it lately, I got to play it a couple weeks ago, and it's in great shape as usual. And 18 holes of scramble, and we've got a couple sponsors that like to give away some nice stuff. So, plus the Rebounders will be giving people, I guess I'll give you a little peek under the tent. We've ordered orange Illini Rebounders hats with the logo on them. And
24: nice.
5: Every player will get one, and then every one of those guests that we have coming in will have a marker. So if you want to get your orange hat autographed, it's perfect.
24: Very, very smart, sir.
8: I will be there to autograph those hats. That'll be nice. You just tell me where you want me to station, and I'll be all right.
24: Yeah, he'll be on hole 21.
5: 21. Well, that's after the 19th, so that could be trouble.
24: Oh, it could be.
8: That's actually, my in-laws live out in Stone Creek, so that's probably their house.
5: Oh.
8: Yeah, that's probably.
5: There you go.
8: Hole 21 is right across the street.
24: Ah, there you go.
5: There you go,
24: Brian.
5: There you go.
24: Well, we'll talk to you again soon, sir. Once we get a little bit closer to the event, but I'm glad you were able to hop on.
8: Well, it's right across the street.
24: Ah, there you go.
5: There you go,
24: Brian.
5: There you go.

0: recap a rough one for the Cardinals coming out of the series with the Brewers, lose 4 out of 5, and a tough one yesterday, maybe one of the toughest of the bunch if you're a Cardinals fan. But all you got to do is turn right around, get ready to play the Braves tonight at home, so there's that.
1: What happened yesterday?
0: You know what happened yesterday. You know what? You just listen for the Redbird recap coming up in just a few. You'll find out, Mr. Oh. Mr. Cub, Mr. Professional over there, what happened?
1: Sorry, I was watching Keaton. I didn't see what.
0: Wait, I thought Keaton played at like 1 in the morning last night.
1: No, they played. They started at 10.
0: Started at 10?
1: Yeah.
0: Mm-hmm. What were you doing before that?
1: I was opening World Cup stickers.
0: Go on.
1: they're like trading cards. You got a booklet you're trying to collect every single player. So I was opening those.
0: How close are you to getting them all?
1: I just started, so we still got a long way to go. But it's a lot of fun.
0: Is this something McDonald's is doing that I don't know about, like the Monopoly game?
1: No, it is very reminiscent of that because it is like you got to peel apart the sticker, put it in the book, and no, it's Panini.
0: Huh.
1: So it's an actual thing. Trading card sticker thing, and so I'm doing my best. Which, speaking of, right before we hop on to the old El Nuzo,
0: yes, that's Spanish.
1: I held my composure really well in that interview as Spain took a 2-1 lead against Belgium in the 91st minute.
0: Well, thank goodness you're a professional and can keep it together.
1: So I was actually rooting for Belgium in this game, but it looks like it's going to be the third World Cup in a row. The team that knocked out the United States of America will go on to lose their next game.
0: Mm-mm-mm.
1: Can't even lose to the champs.
0: Can't even get beat by the best team. Got to lose to a loser, you know? Makes me sick. No, it doesn't. It's okay. Hey, Spain's good, man.
1: I know. They're
0: one of the best.
1: They might be the best.
0: They might be.
1: Well, that's France.
0: It is France. It really is France. So, but you know what? I'm throwing all my support behind Messi. He's my son's favorite player. I'm going behind the Messi train, following Argentina to the promised land.
1: Messi train was my nickname in high school.
0: It was my nickname in high school, too. 217-359-2255. That's your number for the Max Twin City Recycling text line. I wish I had the hotkeys up for that
2: one. What the hell?
0: There we go.
1: Goodness gracious. It's about time we freshen up some of those hotkeys.
0: Yeah.
1: I'm going to Google how to do that.
0: You know, I got... Oh, wait a minute. Before we get to news, where is it? Let me find it. Oh, shoot. Is it in here? Oh, I can't remember where I put it. It's a good final one.
1: Spain beats Belgium 2-1.
0: Time for news.
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4: Head. Them from Hero critiquing out of bio on social media. Miami Heat in a statement said that they are aware of today's altercation, but not commenting. The LeBron James free agent sweepstakes continue, and interested teams can leave his agent voice notes for recruitment. With more, Manscaped senior writer Justin Tinsley.
5: This is the most 2026 thing I can think of, is teams and, you know, front offices sending Rich Paul voice notes, basically saying, hey, we really want LeBron. Sending their greatest R&B love note songs to say, please come here, we need you. So to me, it's just the latest installment and the latest, I guess you could say, quote unquote, innovation in terms of what LeBron has done with free agency pretty much since 2010.
4: Miami, Cleveland, Philly, and Golden State are among the reported teams interested. But Spain scores a very late goal to knock out Belgium 2-1 today in the World Cup quarters to advance to a semifinal match against France on Tuesday. Dodgers superstar Shohei Ohtani scratched from his scheduled start tonight against Arizona with a sore left knee. He also will not play in the upcoming All-Star game. Cardinals agreeing on a long contract extension with rookie second baseman J.J. Weatherholt.
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7: Oliver Marmo, big news here today at the ballpark. J.J. Weatherholt's going to be part of this organization for a few more years. You've watched him from day one. This is a pretty good day.
8: This is a really good day. We all get to see his skill set every night. What most don't get to see is who he is off the field. And that's the impressive part, is when you're placing a bet like this over 8 years, you're betting on the consistency of the person and what he brings to the table every day. And I can't speak enough to what that looks like on a daily basis. There's a ton of respect for the way he goes about it. And Haim said it, man, we trust him. And that's the bottom line. And this is a special day for him, his family, but also for this organization.
7: And I think you're going to maybe see some other guys that may fit that mold at some point, because we're seeing some guys starting to grow and make a statement.
8: Yeah, and this is the right one to start with, in my opinion. He sets the standard for how to go about playing the game every day, and he should be proud of that.
7: All right, Atlanta Braves are in town. We just saw them. What did you learn from that last series?
8: It's a really good roster. These guys know how to play the game, and we were able to take 2 of 3, but they're one of the best teams in the game right now, and we have to stay locked in for the next 3 and finish strong.
7: And they have a really good left-hander on the mound tonight.
8: They do. This guy knows what he's doing. He's got some stuff for you. Sale's done a nice job for years. So this will be a good test for our young group, and I'm looking forward to it.
7: Do you expand your bullpen more or with your pitching staff with these final 3 games going into the All-Star break, because you have a lot more options?
8: No. These guys are itching to get to the break based on how they feel, and you got to be careful that you kind of maneuver the right way in order to get them there.
7: All right, let's talk about your lineup for game one.
8: You got J.J. leading off, her D.H. and Walker in right, Velasquez in left, Burleson at first, Mason at short, Vermeen in center, Blaze at third, and Petey behind the plate.
7: Let's get off on the right foot for this last ring.
8: Let's do it.
9: Klaibs Ali, thank you for that. 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
9: Cardinals Braves opening up a three-game series tonight across the Cardinals minor league system. Triple-A Memphis already in action. They're playing at Gwinnett. Good start for Memphis as they go to the bottom of the second. Memphis has jumped out to a 3-0 lead as Mason Molina is on the mound today. Double-A Springfield playing at Tulsa. Gerangelo Sancho will make the start as he's 3-4 with a 5.21 ERA. Tanner Franklin's on the mound as High A Peoria plays at Quad Cities, and Sim Rabursa on a rehab. He is pitching for the Palm Beach Cardinals. They are in action, and so far so good for Palm Beach. They are up by a 12-0 score. It's top of the third. They've scored 9 runs so far in the top of the third, and they're still going. It's 12-0. They are leading at Daytona. We'll take a break, come back, and go upstairs to go inside the park. That's in just a moment. 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
22: We are inside the ballpark at Busch Stadium in St. Louis. It's a Friday night, and the Cardinals finally host another team other than the Milwaukee Brewers. They are the Atlanta Braves. Along with the voice of the Cardinals, John Rooney and Ricky Horton, this has been a very busy day, and we haven't thrown one pitch yet.
23: Yeah, a lot of news today. It's interesting. You don't always get that when you come to the ballpark. There was a buzz going on, a press conference today with J.J. Weatherholtz signing. That was big news and good news for Ivan Herrera becoming an all-star. So news all over the place, and obviously the news that we want the most today beyond that is the fact that Cardinals are playing a team they beat two out of three times in Atlanta, and they could use a win tonight.
22: They sure can, because this Atlanta bunch has really started to play better since the Cardinals played them, and they are a team that's trying to put some distance between themselves and that division, which is a very game division. So I'll ask both you guys, final three games before the All-Star break, how hard is it to stay focused before Sunday?
24: Well, Ricky can address that better than I can from a broadcaster standpoint. It's no different from doing the game after the All-Star break or doing a game in April or May, but I could see there. Some of the guys are tired. We've had a very strenuous stretch of games going from Atlanta into Chicago and then coming home and playing a team like Milwaukee, and played Milwaukee well enough to win at least two or three of those games, but did not. And right now that's the difference between Milwaukee and the Cardinals, that the Cardinals are trying to address and get better and better. But to come into the All-Star break right now, let's hope they see the light at the end of the tunnel, Ricky, and then kick it into a little higher gear.
23: Yeah, well, you know, speaking of players that are tired, and speaking of Ivan Herrera, I think he might fall into that category. I mean, obviously he's not swinging the bat as well as he has been for much of the season. He still has the high on-base percentage, which I think is why they've brought him to the All-Star game, which is great for him, and I'm really happy for him. He's just such a wonderful teammate, good dude. But here's what happens when you go to the All-Star break. If you're thinking about where am I going, who am I meeting, did I get the hotel and the resort, when you start thinking about stuff outside of playing, it can't help but to be a distraction. You try to minimize it. So I think the strength that we're talking about to go to the finish is both physical and mental, having the kind of the mental ability to shut that or take care of it and then forget about it. And then realize that, okay, it's a mile away. Don't have to worry about Sunday yet and what my arrangements might be. I gotta take an at bat against Chris Sale, or I've got to get Austin Riley out. And, you know, there's definitely a mental struggle to be able to do that.
22: You know, you talk about Chris Sale, best left-hander certainly in the National League as far as his stuff is concerned and how tough he can be. And you open up a series with him, man, that really sets the tone for the rest of the weekend.
23: Yeah, somehow his last time out, he gave up three runs and only went five innings and only had three strikeouts. So, I don't know if that's an indication that he's kind of tiring a bit going into the break, or maybe just had a day that was a little more pedestrian for him. But, boy, he can be tough. He's got that crazy arm angle, John, and
24: just almost impossible for a left-handed batter to hit him.
0: He's one of those guys, Ricky, you can see in the first inning what you're going to be up against the rest of the game if Sale comes out hot.
22: We have a big promotion tonight, John.
0: It's a Yacht Rock Night, and I think it's appropriate that Sale is pitching on Yacht Rock Night.
24: I see what he did there.
22: Okay, there. All right. And with that, he is the voice
0: of
22: the Cardinals.
0: So it's going to be a great night, Clay, if you're at the ballpark with the
24: Rock. He's got the
0: Yacht Rock
24: too.
0: Night.
22: I love it.
0: And we're really excited to get the Cardinals started.
24: Very thirsty now of you.
22: He is the voice of the Cardinals, John Rooney. He's Ricky Horton. I'm Mike Claiborne. And we are, believe it or not, inside the ballpark at Busch Stadium.
0: Oh, Gilligan.
9: Audible chuckle for me on the Yacht Rock Sale connection. So well done to the voice of the Cardinals, John Rooney, there along with Mike Claiborne and Ricky Horton. 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
7: Well, Chaim Bloom, president of baseball operations for the Cardinals. Big day for the organization with J.J. Weatherholt being in the fold for the next few years.
28: Yeah, it's exciting for us and very happy for J.J. and his family. You know, bottom line, we love everything about him. We love who he is on the field. We love the person that he is, and so it's exciting to be able to make this commitment with him.
7: When did everything start to unfold? Because, you know, we heard a little bit about it earlier in the year, but did they accelerate at any particular time?
28: we did have some conversation about it in spring training. It was really, you know, the first time we talked about it. Obviously didn't come to an agreement then, but you know, we knew there was interest there from all sides here, and so something that we felt we could revisit at some point, and we were able to do that.
8: We're starting to see a lot of other organizations go this route, trying to buy up, you know, the free agency years or arbitration years. How do you circle a player like that? Because you may have more than one on your ball club.
28: Yeah, and you want to have as many talented players as you can. That's what we're in this to do. There's always so many different factors, and you've heard me say it before when I've been asked about this in general terms. Now we can talk about it specifically because we did one, but you know, there's so many things that go into this. Obviously for us, it's about the player and it's about the person. Even when that's in place, you know, you don't always necessarily get to an agreement, even when the desire is there, and there's different reasons for that, and there's a personal aspect to it for the player that different guys, you know, want to navigate their careers differently. So there's always different things that go into it. From our standpoint, it's really about, you know, circling those guys whose on-field ability we think is going to help push us towards a championship, and that off the field they're the type of person that we can trust, that we want to be in this with for the long haul, and where we believe that the contract is not going to change who the person is. And because, you know, we love who JJ is and believe he'll be that type of guy going forward.
8: And it's also one of those situations where it's a fair deal, team friendly on both ends. And that's something that you don't always see in these situations. But, you know, for a guy who has less than 100 days in the big leagues now, he's secure. But it also gives you flexibility at other positions, I would think, now that you have him in the fold.
28: Yeah, and that's usually when these things happen. I mean, the way that the system works, obviously players need to put in a certain amount of time to access the free market. And basically when these deals get done, it's essentially us coming together with a player to share that risk. And, you know, we take some of that risk on ourselves with that commitment and committing financially to the player for a long time. But that's something when you believe in the player and, like I said, the person, it's something you're happy to do.
8: All right, I'm going to let you go have some fun with the draft to pick the next J.J. Weatherholt.
28: Exactly. We got some work to do. It's nice to be doing a bunch of things, but we got to turn our focus now to tomorrow.
8: Thank you, sir.
28: You bet.
9: Klaibs Heim, thank you for that. Congratulations to Heim and his team for getting this J.J. Weatherholt deal done. In fact, J.J. met with the media in a press conference setting earlier today. We'll play back some of that coming up in just a moment. It's the Cardinals and Braves tonight. 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
12: 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Well, now with the technology, we have cameras, like you said, that we can come in on these orange comfort clubs, and we can camera your sewer lines underneath your house and check them out just to make sure they're fine. 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
9: Yeah.
12: We show it to you, and then you can plan as a homeowner for making those repairs or dealing with that issue later on. If it's an immediate need, at least you're not caught off surprise.
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9: Back at it on Ameren Total Access here across the Cardinals Radio Network. Two big bits of news today. Yvonne Herrera has been chosen for the All-Star game. He is an injury replacement for Shohei Ohtani at the DH position. And then earlier today, the Cardinals announcing an 8-year contract extension that will kick in next year for middle infielder J.J. Weatherholt. They did hold a press conference earlier today. And as we go inside the clubhouse built by Window Nation, J.J. speaking with the media made it very clear how grateful he was that this opportunity came about.
17: Just want to say thank you, obviously, to my Lord and Savior Jesus Christ. You know, praise be to him and my family, my mom and my dad who are here, have sacrificed so much to, you know, allow me to play this game that I love for my whole life. My agent Jeff and the Covenant team, Cashin, his son right there, who made the trip at 4:45 this morning to be in here. Those guys have been with me since college, and it's amazing to have staff like that that supports you and you know, helps me manage everything that's going on. You know, Ollie has been so great for me and all the coaches here, including my teammates. Just those guys have been so helpful to help me work, go about my business, to learn what I need to learn, and to just continue to get better and focus on my craft. My teammates, of course, has made this transition just unbelievable. I couldn't ask for a better group of guys to go out every day with and work with. And guys who are showing me the ropes, guys who are challenging me, guys who are getting me better. Of course, hitting department as well, just working with them every single day. It's been amazing. Stubby on the defensive end and all the guys who just spend so much time behind the scenes helping me. Chad, our video departments, everybody. It's a team effort. And this is just, you know, the beginning for me. And it's just been so exciting to continue to work and get the opportunities that I have. Obviously, to Haim in the front office, the guys who believe in me, the guys who drafted me, it's been incredible that I got drafted by this organization, was able to debut this year, and then now to get an extension, just so grateful. You know, I've always been the kind of guy who wants to respect and do well to those who do well to me, and so for them to take that step towards me, it means a lot. In St. Louis, it's been just great to be embraced by the fans. The culture that we're really trying to build here to just continue to get back to playing the baseball that this town deserves. So, you know, could go on and on, but just it's been a combined effort. It's not just about me. Just so excited to be here. So thankful for the guys who have stepped up to make this work out, and just couldn't be happier.
9: J.J. has had an amazing first half of the season, really has emerged as one of the top second basemen in all of baseball. And he talked about just being supported by the club after his very strong first half.
17: I mean, it's just great to have the backing from our staff and in front office. That this obviously shows that, you know, they believe. And so that's great there. But just continue to go about my work that I do every day, and that's where the confidence mainly comes from, is that preparation and the work that I do behind the scenes. So this won't change a ton of that, but may free you up a little bit.
9: With him locked in now for the next 8-plus years, it really gives him the chance to leave a very large mark on this organization.
17: A lot, yeah. I mean, I want to be in the same spot. Like, that's just how I am. I'm from a small town. Went to college an hour outside of that. Wanted to stay there as long as possible. It's the same here. You know, when I got drafted, I knew that I wanted to be here for as long as possible. And this is the step in that direction. So it means a lot.
9: Also, when you have a little bit of, when you know that you're going to be with a team for a long amount of time and you're already somebody who's contributing on the field, it somewhat makes you a leader, just in the sense that you're not going anywhere. So he was asked whether or not this is going to change his role at all inside of that clubhouse.
17: You know, it's one of the biggest things that me and Haim talked about is just continuing to be myself. So, you know, I'm going to go about my work every single day. This won't change that. Just continue to try to get better each and every day. And, you know, obviously people are going to see that I'm here for a long time. And that's great. So I'll have some role of just trying to be able to shape culture, but there's still guys in this clubhouse who have, you know, been helping me along the ropes, and I got so much to learn. So just continue to go about my business and just continue to learn from other guys.
9: Cardinals CEO Bill DeWitt III was also part of the press conference today, and he was asked what this extension says about the future of the Cardinals.
5: Yeah, I mean, it's an important day, I think, for our long-term strategy of really building a core. Obviously, we're seeing that out on the field every day, and JJ is one of the keys to that group. And you know, locking him up for this long period of time feels like you know, one down and several more to go at some point. But it's a nice organizational milestone, but it's really just the beginning. And I think it shows, hopefully, our fans that we're committed to this process. And I think committed to playing it out in all the different ways that this process has to be committed to. So one of those is committing to some of your players long term. And so I think that's a big milestone in that rebuilding effort.
9: The one down, many more to go part of that comment from Bill DeWitt III is telling. And it also seems correct that the Cardinals are playing the Atlanta Braves on the day that this is happening, because when you look at what the Braves model has been, it's been produce talent from the minor league system, get them to the big leagues, get them playing good baseball, and then get them locked in for a good number of years. And if the Cardinals were to follow the game plan that the Atlanta Braves have gone with, that's a really good plan for success, and we'll see if that ends up happening. But congratulations going out to J.J. Weatherholt for sure. Again, he met with the media today along with Bill DeWitt III. Haim Bloom was part of that conversation as well. We heard him talking with Mike Claiborne earlier as we go inside the clubhouse built by Window Nation. Let's go ahead and take one more break, and we'll return. We'll tell you what else is going on across baseball, and we'll get you all set for tonight's opener between the Cardinals and the Braves. This is Ameren Total Access on the Cardinals Radio Network, powered by Graybar.
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